0: 19%. Shadow Cybersecurity Minister Aaron Violi has told Channel 9 they can't get distracted by the small movements of frequent polls.
1: You can't get too concerned whether the polls are good and bad. So the Coalition know we've got a lot of work to do, focusing on our communities, focusing on policies that are going to help solve solutions.
0: The Prime Minister is sharpening his attacks against One Nation, claiming Senator Hanson is overseas talking Australia down. Advocates are encouraging the 2 million Australians living with diabetes to share their lived experience of the chronic condition. Diabetes Australia's Hannah Jackson says this year's theme is Living Out Loud.
2: And we're inviting the diabetes community to complete the sentence, I wish people knew. And it's a fantastic opportunity for people to talk about the thing that they wish people understood about what it's like to live with diabetes.
0: This week is National Diabetes Week. The new British Prime Minister will promise stability as he prepares to take the country's top job. Nine's Europe correspondent Mimi Becker reports.
3: Just weeks ago, Andy Burnham wasn't even a Member of Parliament, and tomorrow, local London time, he'll be invited by the King to form a government. Moving trucks are already at Downing Street as Keir Starmer prepares to leave office. Andy Burnham is expected to promise a more stable, responsible style of politics in his first speech outside Number 10. Before departing, Keir Starmer will deliver a final address and then travel to Buckingham Palace.
0: Mimi Becker reporting. The Australian Christian Lobby is asking how the ACT government can afford to spend nearly $1 million of taxpayers' money on LGBT services and advocacies when public funds are so scarce. The ACL points out that some of that money allows Canberra residents to change their official gender on birth certificates and other identity documents for free. It argues taxpayers should not be expected to fund policies that undermine biological reality while families struggle to make ends meet. And six Christian leaders remain in detention in central China following police raids on several house churches. Religious freedom advocate China Aid says those who were released described being subjected to lengthy interrogations, fingerprinting, DNA sampling, and the creation of personal surveillance files. Officers confiscated every Bible and Christian book they found. There have been scenes of jubilation and some tempers have boiled over between players as Spain was crowned World Cup champions. Despite controlling much of the match, it wasn't until the 106th minute that the Spanish side scored the only goal of the final. Argentina had a few late chances but couldn't find the back of the net, with Spain coming out on top. Here's the call on SBS.
4: Ferran Torres away! Spain are the champions!
0: And New Zealand's Ryan Fox has won his first major title, taking out the Open Championship. That's the latest Vision National News. I'm Naomi Millam.
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1: 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I am the Alpha and the Omega, the beginning and the end. To the thirsty, I will give water without cost from the spring of the water of life. Those who are victorious will inherit all this, and I will be their God, and they will be my children." Revelation 21:6-7.
0: Rhema.cc, speaking words of love to you.
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0: G'day. Here's my mate Richard with another secret from the shed.
1: One of the healthiest discoveries a man can make is to realise he is a bundle of contradictions. He can be silly and funny and grounded and serious. He can be honest and faithful and deceptive and disloyal. It's not easy to realise how conflicted we are, and we may want to deny the darker side of our identity, but that simply drives it underground. It will pop out somewhere unannounced and often with great force. The man who denies his anger is the man most susceptible to rage. The man who recognises it is most likely to harness it for justice and kindness. This is not to suggest we balance opposite energies by cancelling both out. That would make us beige, nice, innocuous. The world doesn't need spineless men. This recognition is to honour the diverse energies we carry and hold them in tension. This allows our whole lives to be included, instead of the less welcome aspects being boxed up in the basement as unwanted refuse. I'm Richard Fay for the Centre for Men, helping men become real.

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2: In this bulletin, escalating tensions in the Middle East causing frustration, and in sport, NRL. With the details, I'm Naomi Millam. Analysts believe Gulf states are becoming increasingly frustrated by the fighting between Iran and the United States. Washington has launched further strikes on Iran following the deaths of two US service members in Jordan and a third in Iraq. Former Pentagon operative Tony Schaefer has told Channel 9 there's the potential for a broader escalation.
3: Many of our Arab allies who are being struck, as we just talked about, are getting really upset that they're being essentially asked to sustain these hits without being able to retaliate. So I do see this changing. I think part of what could happen very quickly is a military element.
2: One US soldier died during the controlled detonation of a downed Iranian attack drone. The latest news poll shows support for One Nation has recovered while the coalition has regained some ground. One Nation has a primary vote of 30% on par with Labor, while the coalition has improved to 19%. Voter dissatisfaction with Anthony Albanese has increased, but he remains preferred Prime Minister. Small businesses across the country are going bust at an alarming rate. The latest insolvency figures from ASIC show more than 14,000 went under in the 2025-26 financial year. Queenslanders are bracing for more severe surf conditions after gale force winds battered the coastlines over the weekend. A low-pressure system remains sitting offshore. Bureau of Meteorology forecaster Jonathan Howe says beachgoers should take care.
4: We are still seeing some pretty big waves up around that 4 to 5 metre mark off the Gold Coast, which could cause some beach erosion today. And we also do have hazardous surf warnings for the Gold Coast. So reminding people, if you're heading out to the water, the combination of those marine wind warnings and large surf warnings are current for today.
2: Conditions are expected to ease over the next 24 hours. A US judge has sided with Christian pro-life organisations who are challenging a Michigan law that required them to hire employees who support abortion. The contentious law prohibits employers from treating an individual affected by pregnancy, childbirth, or a termination differently for an employment-related purpose. Right to Life Michigan and the Pregnancy Resource Centre claimed the law would force them to act against their pro-life mission. Their lawyers argued that the government can't force pro-life organisations to sabotage their own beliefs. And a Pakistani parliamentary committee has been told a majority of the 333 blasphemy cases heard in the past 5 years were fabricated. Some of the false charges targeted Christians, but most were against Muslims. Several Christians were recently cleared of blasphemy accusations. To NRL, Dolphins skipper Tom Gilbert admits his side had a point to prove in Sunday's 36-16 win over the Cowboys. Just a week earlier, the Finns were written off following a 66-point loss to the Sharks. Gilbert says they're pleased with the fight back in round 20.
5: The thing we did really well as a group is we moved forward and we took accountability. We enjoyed being in that position. We enjoyed people probably doubting us a little bit, but as a team, we never doubted ourselves, and there was a quiet confidence within the group as the week came on, as we came in yesterday, today, and I think that showed in the 80 minutes.
2: Elsewhere, wins for the Titans and Broncos in round 3 of the NRLW. Gold Coast beat Parramatta 50-12, Brisbane 40-12 over West Tigers. And Spain has been crowned World Cup champions, beating Argentina 1-0 in the final. That's the latest Vision National News. I'm Naomi Millam.
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4: You know, we bring all of our co-managers at Hobby Lobby together and we talk to them. I only spend a few minutes with them, but there's something I want to tell all of them. And that is, you know, it's your job is the least important thing you got going.
5: What insights from David Green, a much needed reminder of what truly matters in life. And as the founder of Hobby Lobby, he's discovered the meaning of building a generational legacy, not through material success so much, but through faith. And he joins us today with his friend and co-author, Bill High. This is Focus on the Family with Jim Daly, and we're so glad you've joined us for a great conversation. I'm John Fuller.
6: John, you know, I have a beef with David Green.
5: Okay.
6: My wife spends way too much money at Hobby Lobby. She loves it. You know, how many people love Hobby Lobby? Mm-hmm. People go to Hobby Lobby and find the things they need for decoration and all the fun stuff that really takes your household to another level. Mm-hmm. And just on behalf of Gene, David, thank you for all those great things. But, you know, the bigger part that I so admire about the Green family, about Hobby Lobby, is stepping up in the culture and really being present and not dividing their faith from their business. It's very integrated, and I so admire that and respect that. There's other companies that do that as well, and it's such a beautiful model for the rest of us to engage the culture with our faith, not without it. Mm-hmm. And also, when it comes to family, how do we pass on our faith to the next generation, and maybe even two or three generations beyond that? And that's what we're going to talk about today.
5: Yeah, it's kind of a high, long view on what family's all about. Mm-hmm. And in addition to starting and continuing to work at Hobby Lobby, David and his wife, Barbara, have two sons, one daughter, 10 grandchildren, 22 great-grandchildren.
6: Yahoo!
5: And he's very involved in the community. Bill High is an author, lawyer, and speaker, and he has a consulting company that helps families think about these things to build a generational legacy. And he and his wife, Brooke, have 4 children and 5 grandchildren. David and Bill's book is called The Legacy Life, Leading Your Family to Make a Difference for Eternity.
6: David and Bill, welcome to Focus on the Family. Great to have you back, David and Bill. I think, is this our first time?
7: Yeah, it is. Glad
6: Great.
7: To be here.
6: Yeah, I'm so glad you guys are here.
7: Yeah, good to be here.
6: Do you have a response when people meet you and go, oh, you're the problem with my budget?
4: Yeah, a little bit. But it reminds me of my wife. One time she was in the store and a gentleman came in and he looked around and he said, I have never, ever seen a store that has so much stuff you just don't need. Well, I had a problem with that, but that was his idea. And maybe some people don't need it, but they think they do. And
6: isn't that
4: thank
6: nice?
4: God for that.
6: Now, let me ask you, you know, you start talking about legacy. There's usually a mom somewhere in the background. And it was your mom who would ask you a question every time something good happened. And what was that question?
4: Right. And, you know, and I think about that and, you know, raising kids and raising grandkids and great-grandkids. And I really think about what my mom said really has a lot to do with our legacy. Mm. And that is, hey, Mom, I'm one of the youngest managers, and I've got a store, you know. David, what are you doing for the Lord?
6: That was her response.
4: When you really think about that, that's what we have to ask all of ourselves. Yeah. We have to ask ourselves and our kids. And if they know that that question's there, maybe that's one of the best things you can do in raising children is, I don't care if you're president of the United States, David. I don't care. Oh, by the way, the second time it was, hey, Mom, I've got all of these stores I'm supervisor of. I get the same answer.
6: Right.
4: What are you doing for the Lord? So she's totally unimpressed with what we're doing with our job, but she's impressed with what are you doing for the Lord? And that's really what it all ought to be about.
6: Yeah. Let me ask you this, though. I mean, that could feel like, oh, she doesn't appreciate what I'm doing. Were you, did you feel like, Mom, let me ask you a question?
4: You know, I think because of the way that I was raised, I knew that it was right. You know,
6: okay,
4: and it,
6: that's good.
4: And it could have bothered me, but because I knew who she was and how that they lived their life and their prayer life and walking with the Lord, it didn't really bother me. It could bother somebody, but I think because of the way I was raised, I knew who she was, that it really didn't bother me, and I knew that she was right, you know, and I needed to do something besides be a supervisor of a bunch of TGNY stores.
6: That's right, TGNY.
7: Remember
6: that?
7: Yes.
6: Something.
7: Yeah.
6: Bill, bringing you in here, now, are you a nice lawyer?
8: I'm a good lawyer.
6: Oh, good.
8: There you go.
6: Oh, we didn't answer the question.
8: Yeah. Well, we try to avoid those direct answers on that.
6: Well, you're well-trained. You mentioned the book, how short-term thinking can be so destructive to our culture today. And you are a long-term planner. That's how you and David got together and, you know, talked about legacy and what is this all about and really the planning component to this. Why do we think so short term as human beings?
8: Yeah, and that's a big part of the book. We're trying to reset what I would say is the theology of family, which is this short-term mindset. And the short-term mindset is that you raise your kids up in a nest, and then at 18, you kick them out and say, go off and do your thing. And that's not God's design. God's design is that the family was really meant to be a team, and that team was meant to expand and grow. This is the original blessing to Abram. Land, people, and blessing. Through that one family, I'm going to bless the whole earth. So the short-term thinking of, hey, I'm going to build a business or build a family, kick them out at 18, and then I'm going to go retire and sit on a beach, that's not God's design. Our God is a generational God. He thinks and he plans in terms of generations. Abraham, he told Abraham 400 years later, this is when you're going to come back and possess a land. And so we're trying to stretch the thinking of families to say, let's think much longer term. Just like with David's family, his parents were really built around this idea that we want you to think for eternity. They had no idea that they were setting in motion generations of influence.
6: That's the point of your parents, your grandparents, and planting those seeds. David, what does the Bible say about leaving a legacy? What does Scripture inform us?
4: You know, when I think about that, I often think about purpose. God has given us all a purpose, and our legacy is, are we really fulfilling our purpose? I think he has purpose for more than just the pastor or the missionary, et cetera. I think he has a purpose for every single one of us. And I think if we want a legacy, we're going to fulfill our purpose. And our purpose, I think, is a lot of things, and mostly I think it's our family. What are we doing with our family? Are they serving the Lord? You know, we bring all of our co-managers at Hobby Lobby together, and we talk to them. I only spend a few minutes with them, but there's something I want to tell all of them, and that is, you know, it's your job is the least important thing you got going.
6: That's so counterintuitive.
4: You know, and I don't want it to be the most important thing. I don't want Hobby Lobby to be the most important thing in your life. And I there's plenty of people to talk to them about business, but I need to tell them something, and that is that most of us are good at our jobs. We're pretty good at our jobs, but we kind of mess up in our marriage and our raising our children. And that's why we're closed on Sundays. That's why we're closed at 8 and 9, because we want them to have time with their family and with their marriage. And so, by the way, when you're good at your marriage and your family, you're going to take care of them. You're going to be good at Hobby Lobby. Yeah. But too much, we put the job before the more important things. And so that's what I want to do in my life. I want to, my family is more important than Hobby Lobby.
6: Yeah. Bill, how has today's culture changed the way families function?
8: Well, that's some of what we say. The rise and fall of nations, there's this whole line of thinking. And at the end of a civilization, the end is hyper-individualism. Mm. And that's where we're at today. Let's pick my life, my wants, my needs, my desires over and above this idea of community and family. And that's where we're at today. And so some of what we try to drive to in the book is how do we return to this idea of family's meant to be a team? We are supposed to be part of a community. And so that's some of the big thinking is you are part of something. Everybody wants to live a meaningful life. They want to live that legacy life. They want to do something that's important. But like David says, you're not going to get that through your job. You're going to get that through the people that are around you. And what do the Proverbs say? The Proverbs say that what? The greatest grief to a father, mother, is when they have kids who are walking away.
6: Yeah. Boy, that's well said. And that grief is out there. It's real. We hear from people often about how, for whatever reasons, it's become a point of pain for them. They're 20-something, 30-something.
8: I don't know if you've heard the statistic, but it's a troubling one. I think Cornell did a study that something like 25% of parents are experiencing alienation from their kids. Yeah. And we believe that's a symptom of this hyper-individualistic culture that we're living in.
6: Yeah. Yeah. David, getting into that practical nature of this, what are some of those things that you did with your family that really began to build into this generational idea of legacy?
4: Bill brings up something that's very important to our lives as well. Bill, many years ago, said you need to have a document that says this is your mission, your vision, and your values. And that's what we put together. So the family, we come together once a year minimum, because we come together once a quarter as well, and celebrate different birthdays during that period of time. But this mission, vision, and values that we have is a document. And sometimes, well, how does everybody come around one particular set of rules? I think you get it by the Bible, you know? It's all based on the Bible. So it's not my idea, oh, family, we're going to follow me. No, no, no. We're going to follow God's word. And that's one of the reasons that in Washington, D.C., that we have the museum is because God's word means so much to us.
6: That's the Bible Museum.
4: The Bible Museum in Washington, D.C. That's what holds us all together. If we don't, we have to have something. You know, there's the Bible and God's way. Then there's another 10 million ways, you know. But this is the way that we believe and our family buys into that this is God's word. He created us and he left us this word. And so we have the mission, vision, and values that Bill come along with the family and said, you need this document. So we come together. We know the document, that this is our mission, this is our vision, and this is our values. And I think that has really helped hold the family together, that we know that this, we all agreed upon it. Gen 1 and Gen 2 put it together. Then we gave it to Gen 3 and says, what do you think? And they may have changed a couple of scriptures or all, but they accepted this is who we are. This is who our family is. And who we are is God's word. And so we come back to something that we can really stand on, and we can stand on God's word. So I think it's important to have this document that says this is how we're going to travel the roads as we go down. And that, I think, has been very important for the family to stay together.
6: How do you coach the kids and coach others in being the person who can say, Bill, I appreciate that insight, the fact that I've done well on the legal side, but I have maybe a blind spot on the legacy side? That takes a lot of humility, especially for a successful person. So what advice do you have there for people to remain humble no matter what God gives you to steward?
4: Yeah, I sometimes go back to 1985, when it was the only time that our company lost money and the banks was threatened to foreclose on us. And I found myself physically under my desk just praying out loud, because before that time, everything was successful and I was prideful. You know, I work harder than anybody else, something of that nature. And that's where I was. I was prideful, and I think God had allowed us to lose money because he wanted to just me to die. God wants us all to die. I don't know that you can solve your problems with one experience in life, but I know that I reflect back on that time when I know that I know that I know that I cannot do this without the Lord. And so I try to remember every day. I use the word try because I'm certainly not where I ought to be, I guess, but I also know that I don't want to ever be prideful anymore. So I know that I need to tell, if we're successful, and we are, it's because God has blessed us, and I want to give him all the glory. So I want to be very, very careful on that. I also want to reflect back on that time when God dealt with me under the desk, when I was there asking, crying out to him to help us to survive. And we had our kids involved. We had a lot of employees. And it looked like we were going to lose the company, but I want to constantly reflect back on that. But also just remember that if you really think about it, there's nothing that we have that's any good that didn't come from God. Mm-hmm. It all come from him. So we have to remember that. Well, if I know how, I'm a pretty good merchant, by the way. And that's not prideful.
6: I think so.
4: That's not prideful. That's, he gave me that. So I think it's, if you know who you got it, maybe, and I'm using the word maybe, it's not prideful. It's just that God gave me this. But if you have it, you got it from God, you know. So, oh, by the way, if I worked harder, well, God gave me that. So anything good that I have comes from God. Mm-hmm. And so I want to remember that and not to think in terms of what I think I thought before I had the time when I lost money. So that's what I try to do, and know that anything we have comes from God.
6: In fact, the book really does help you think through mission and vision and values in a very good way. And we won't have time here to get into all those concrete examples, but it defines them really well. So I would encourage people to get a copy of the book. Mm-hmm. But I do want to give families hope, David and Bill. And I think in this way, family is so important, but it's not easy. You know, some families, people have their free will. Think of the Lord with Adam and Eve, right? So you get a 20-something who maybe isn't as bought into the faith. And how can families navigate conflict in a way that doesn't harm the relationship?
8: Yeah, there's a chapter in the book called The Broken Legacy. And we do want to give families hope because, as you appreciate, a lot of families are coming to the table and they're feeling like, am I too late? That's one of the big questions we get. Exactly. Am I too late to do this? Or grandparents who are listening to this like, oh, it's hurting now. Or how do I put the toothpaste back in the tube, the proverbially speaking? And if you look at the scriptures are clear about how much broken there is.
6: Yeah.
8: I mean, Moses committed murder. He's banished to the wilderness. David's an adulterer. His son tries to conspire and take over the kingdom. There's story after story that's broken. Ruth, she's a Moabite, yet she marries in, and she's a widow. Mm. So story after story of brokenness, yet, and this is the hope, God's message is, I redeem and I restore. Mm. And the only thing that you have to do in this moment, for those that are listening, is to be faithful. Yeah. Choose to be faithful and say, I'm going to be faithful with what you've put in front of me, whatever God you put in my hand, and I'll do that much. Let him take care of it. And you just never know then what he'll do.
6: Yeah. And David and Bill, you can jump in on this, but you know, we know a lot of high net worth families. It's really unique to find a high net worth family where God has blessed them through their hard work, whatever it may be. Very successful businesses. And one of the things that's really unique is how to raise kids in that environment that don't feel entitled. And this could be just we know plenty of people in farming and building. And so it's a lot of different industries. But where families are really blessed, it seems in this culture, there is a struggle that their kids don't feel entitled. I know your kids, and they are really great kids. You wouldn't know that the Lord has blessed you and the family with a lot of wealth. How does that happen? How do those children, adult children, get a grip on, okay, these are only tools to do other things? How did you do that?
4: Right. I have to say that there was a time in my life when I knew that we had a lot of wealth, and this was going to be a problem. It's going to be a problem with your family, the wealth that God has given you. And so I remember asking, and I reached out to individuals that were Christians that had even written books. And their advice to me was to give this to your kids and then give it to their kids. And I couldn't sleep at night. It was the worst time in my life. Or one of the worst times in my life was, what do I do with what God has given me?
6: Wow.
4: And I cried, and I had all this weight, and I knew that I couldn't do what Christian advisors were telling me to do. And that is to give it to their kids and then give it to their kids. And they were advising me that way, and I couldn't live with it. And so it was a pivotal moment to me because I was praying and I was in the backyard. I'll never forget it as long as I lived. And the Bible said, what would you do with Hobby Lobby if the Jones family owns it? That was the answer to my problem right there. What would you do with Hobby Lobby if the Jones family owns it? If the Jones family owns it, I don't own it. Mm. Oh, by the way, if I was a good scholar and knew the Bible real well, I wouldn't need that, because there's several places in the Bible that says you don't own it. It is 100 times better to be a steward than an owner. An ownership brings a tremendous amount of pressure on you. What do I do with it, and who
7: it's
4: do I give
7: you.
4: It to?
7: Yeah.
4: I don't give it to anybody. It's God's.
6: It's a but really good
4: once
6: perspective.
4: Once you get there, your job is easier. You know exactly what to do. So Hobby Lobby belongs to God. We're stewarding, and because of that, we think, hey, for the last 20 years, we were able to give 50% of what we make. And then, by the way, the rest of the money grows to make a bigger 50 next year. Mm. So what do you do with the rest of the money? We add more stores to make more money to give more a bigger 50. But Hobby so Lobby is not owned by the Green family. It's owned by God. We get paid for what we do because that's what God's word. So it's really given us a lot of where it was the biggest problem that I had with the wealth, and now it's no problem at all because we just want to be good stewards of what God has given us.
6: And you know, David, that works at every level. I mean, you don't have to be running a huge business to do that. It's your household.
4: Yeah.
6: It's how you approach it. And the irony is the principles are all the same.
4: Yeah. I don't care. It was the same for my mother and father. Their talents God owns. Their time God owns. So not everybody has a Hobby Lobby, but it's all his. Everything that we have is his. And sometimes he uses our talents as our ministry or our time. And so whatever we have belongs to God, and we need to give it back and be good stewards.
6: And that's rooted right there in what Paul instructs us to do as Christians, right? And I think that's, again, Bill, back to the selfishness that's in our heart. It has seeped into the Christians' hearts as well. It's the culture we live in. We have to do the best we can, but it does seep into us. And that's where you need to arrest that and understand it and counter it so we become closer to God in every way in our character. But that's what you do at your workshops, those legacy workshops that you're doing, Bill, and you ask them. And I think this is really critical because David was just doing it. You ask these folks that are thinking about leaving the legacy to create stories, just a handful, that your family can live by.
8: Yeah, there you go. Just dovetailing what David just said a moment ago, that stewardship idea is the place that you get freedom. And we are all stewards. And one of the things that you're a steward of is your story. Mm. That's part of the power of it. So we'll say in these

0: from the ministry, and so they decided to have a big celebration, and that celebration was built around stories and songs. They've been doing that celebration now for 103 years.
1: Oh,
0: and that's all they do. At that celebration, it's an annual family reunion, and they tell stories. And what are those stories? They're the stories of how I came to know Christ, how mom and dad pushed me a little bit, asked me the great questions. What was my moment of loss? What's my moment of joy? Those are the stories that stick with our kids. And if we're stewards of those stories, that's how we succeed as a family from generation to generation.
1: And what is so often the case, it's framing this to think differently. It's not you're a bad Christian. It's just let's think differently about how we do things. And
0: yeah,
1: that's the goal.
0: One of the stories in the book is the story of the Rechabite family. Little known story. People don't pay attention to that story. It starts in 2 Kings 10. It goes to Jeremiah chapter 35. But the family's still following, and it's 250 years. You can trace that family into the book of Nehemiah, 400 years. You can trace that family into history as late as 1862.
1: Oh, my goodness.
0: It's like 2,000 years. And none of us think that way. Will a Daily family, if Jesus tarries, will there still be a group of believers who are still carrying on with the same set of values 2,000 years later?
1: Hmm. Boy, that's the thought to land on. And this has been great. Thank you for giving us the many things to think about and for this book, The Legacy Life. And like we said, there's so much packed in there. We can't cover it all. Yeah. And so many practical tips on what to do in a godly way to, not ensure because there's no guarantee, but to lay the pathway for a family that follows Christ, hopefully for generations. And man, if you could do that, that's probably worth more. It's not probably. It is worth more than any company that you could own or steward that three generations from now, your great-great-grandchildren are doing well and following Christ. Wouldn't that be awesome?
2: That'd be great.
1: Thanks for being with us.
3: Thank you. Appreciate it.
4: Well, what a reminder about the legacy of faith that all of us as Christians really want to pass on to our children. And as you heard earlier in the conversation, God certainly is in the business of restoring families. So no matter what state your family is in, have hope and faith in God, and He will honor that belief. And certainly it's not too late to start making choices that reflect an eternal mindset and impact. Now, a great first step in that process is to get a copy of David Green and Bill High's book, The Legacy Life, Leading Your Family to Make a Difference for Eternity. 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And on behalf of the entire team, thanks for listening to Focus on the Family with Jim Daly. I'm John Fuller.
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4: Life is stressful. 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On the next Focus on the Family, comedian Tim Hawkins brings his rather wacky sense of humor to all aspects of daily life. 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

0: It's tax time. 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
2: In this bulletin, the US and Iran exchange fresh strikes, and the FIFA World Cup comes to a close. With the details, I'm Naomi Millam. The US and Iran have exchanged strikes for an eighth consecutive day as attacks in the Middle East ramp up. Military officials say the latest round of attacks sought to swiftly punish Iranian forces over an attack on a base in Jordan, which killed two United States soldiers. Vice Chairman of the American Intelligence Committee, Democrat Senator Mark Warner, says United States bases have been targeted repeatedly since the conflict began.
3: I have not been briefed on whether they're getting targeting. I do know that these bases have been on and off under attack since the beginning, 5 months ago, of, again, this war of choice.
2: The United States has confirmed another soldier has been killed as the conflict with Iran escalates further. The service member died during the controlled detonation of an Iranian attack drone in Iraq. Back home, small businesses across the country are going bust at an alarming rate. The latest insolvency figures from ASIC show more than 14,000 went under in the 2025-26 financial year. Small Business Association Chief Executive Ann Nalder has told Channel 9 it's the worst period in decades.
4: It doesn't matter if you've got invoices to be paid or contracts to be signed, unless you have got cash in the bank, that is a killer, and that is borne by the ATO's figures. So cash and a lack of knowledge of cash flow is the number one killer.
2: The figures show construction, hospitality and retail industries continue to face the greatest pressure. The latest news poll shows support for One Nation has recovered while the coalition has regained some ground. One Nation has a primary vote of 30% on par with Labor, while the coalition has improved to 19%. Voter dissatisfaction with Anthony Albanese has increased, but he remains preferred Prime Minister. Retired Anglican Minister Ian Barnett says far too many grandparents are not spending quality time with their grandkids. The organiser of the National Grandparents Conference told Vision Radio it's really important for older Christians to sow the seeds of their faith.
5: The reality is we actually are leaving a footprint, a legacy. We're leaving a path for others to follow. You can simply say things like, isn't it great that God has given us a great day? It doesn't take much to have a conversation about who you are and our Creator. The kids know there's something going on out there.
2: The next conference is at EV Church at Erina on the New South Wales Central Coast on August the 29th. Guest speakers include former Archbishop of Sydney, Glenn Davies, demographer Mark McCrindle, journalist Lee Hatcher and clinical psychologist Lisa Aitken. Flares and fireworks have gone off in Spain as fans go wild after winning the World Cup final. Stephanie Wakluwik is in Madrid.
6: Fans were jumping up and down, screaming after Spain's first goal, and there was no coming down from there. The streets had been eerily quiet. It seemed every Spaniard in the city was glued to a screen. But as soon as the win was official, the streets erupted, flags hanging from balconies, fans bursting out of bars and restaurants where they'd been watching, cars, garbage trucks, even the riot squad honking their horns, joining in the celebrations of Spain's second World Cup victory. Fans from across the city have slowly made their way to Madrid's main boulevard. Safe to say, it will be a long night ahead.
2: That report from Stephanie Wakluwik. In Formula One, Kimi Antonelli has won the Belgian Grand Prix. And in AFL, the Bombers have upset the Giants to claim an unexpected 3-point win. That's the latest Vision National News. I'm Naomi Millam.
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8: And good afternoon, it's 6 past 12. And the forecast is for a partly cloudy day with 10% chance of rain and light winds. The UV index is moderate and there's no fire danger rating. Current temperature at Gosford and Nora Head, 18 degrees. Terra Hill, 17. And Mangrove Mountain, 16 degrees.

Good afternoon. That was God Did by Sons of Sunday, and to start the hour, the bracket and the afternoon off, Sofeka with Everything. Good morning. No, it's not morning. It's afternoon, isn't it? How are you? How is your weekend? And yes, did you get up early to watch the soccer? I'll be honest, I didn't. But I did catch the extra time bit, so it wasn't too bad. And if you're of Spanish origin, yes, I will say congratulations. And yes, I'm sure that we're celebrating for a few days back in Spain and even here in Australia with our Spanish brothers and sisters. It's a 12:15. You're tuned into Rima.cc on the Central Coast. I'm Frank, and I do hope I can keep your company in the for the early part of this afternoon. And how was your weekend? Yes, I must admit I had a good weekend. Actually, I spent the weekend in Sydney. We had a class reunion on Saturday, and I won't mention how many decades it is since I've left school. But it was good catching up with the boys. And yes, unfortunately, the ranks are getting thinner. About a week and a half ago, one of our classmates, passed away. So we are getting fewer in rank, but so it's very important that yes, we keep up these yearly reunions. And I'm fairly certain now it's going to be every year instead of every few years. So it was good to catch up with the boys. And of course, while in Sydney, I stayed with my cousins Larry and Des. And yes, I was well fed. I'll have to wait a few days before I step on the scales again. And I'll dedicate today's lunch report to Des, and you'll find out when it's time for my lunch report. Anyway, so I hope you've had a good weekend. And yes, sometime this week it's back to school, depending on what school your child or grandchildren are going to, doesn't it? Yes, back to school, not long to go, so just hang in there. Please stay tuned, because we've got great artists coming up like Lakewood Music, Andrew Rip, and next, Newsboys, Golden Oldie.

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1: Have you ever wondered, is there more to life? What's the good life? 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What's gone wrong with our world? Is there hope beyond the grave? 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
3: 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Good afternoon. It's 12:32. I'm Frank. Thanks for tuning in, and I do hope I can keep your company for the early part of this afternoon. And you just heard Andrew Rip with Fill My Cup. I've got the Victory Lakewood music, and to start the bracket off, A Golden Oldie by Newsboys, Step Up to the Microphone. Yes, I'm stepping up. In fact, I'm standing up as I'm speaking to you. Yes, I prefer to stand when I'm speaking in the mic and not sitting down. So there you go. Maybe they should rename that song, Stand Up to the Microphone. Anyway, I hope you're having a good day. And yes, kids will be back at school sometime this week. So if you've still got the kids or grandkids at home, just hang in there. Not long to go. Please stay tuned, because next hour we've got our Science in the Bible segment, our regular segment. Today's science comes from Genesis chapter 5 verses 1 and 2 and Acts chapter 17 verse 26. So if you've got a Bible app or a Bible handy, why not look up those verses and see if you can figure out the science that's in them. And before we go to Skillet with Terrified the Dark, there is a lot of conflict going on in the world, and yes, of course, peace is the ultimate goal. But just be aware that true peace won't come till the Prince of Peace returns, and that, of course, is Jesus.

0: This is The Big Question with Dr. Ellie Gonzalez, brought to you by Good News Unlimited, tackling the big questions in a simple and positive way.
1: And today's big question, was Christianity based on other ancient religions?
2: Yeah, this is one of those myths that gets peddled around, usually by unqualified people who actually know very little about ancient religions or about the origins of Christianity. What they say is that the accounts of Jesus recorded in the Bible are just borrowed and adapted from other ancient pagan religions, such as the stories of Osiris, Dionysus, Mithras, and others. This idea originally comes from some writers in the 19th century when it was popular in some minority circles to claim that the story of Jesus was just a myth. The reality is that none of those books were taken seriously by the scholars back then, and they're not taken seriously today because their claims are completely baseless. It's only in the last 10 years or so that these ideas have been resurrected again, and that's mainly due to wrong information from internet sources that can't be verified or held to account. And these ideas also get a platform through fiction books and movies that don't claim to be factual, but you know how it goes. Anyone wanting to trash Christianity takes them as having some kind of basis in historical fact. Now, there's certainly some fascinating claims out there, and if you don't have the facts, it can all look really impressive. I could pick among dozens of examples, but I'll just pick from the Zeitgeist movie that was released in 2007. There you'll find that the Egyptian god Horus was born on the 25th of December of a virgin, had his birth proclaimed by a star in the east, was worshipped as a savior by three kings when he was newly born, was baptized at age 30, and then he began his ministry, and he had 12 disciples. He was betrayed, crucified, and then buried for 3 days. And then, you guessed it, he was resurrected after 3 days. Wow, that all sounds so impressive, doesn't it? If you're a Christian, it might make you wonder what's going on. And if you've got a bias against Christianity, you might be tempted to uncritically swallow all of it, hook, line, and sinker. But then, if you actually bothered to find out what the real Egyptian myths about the god Horus actually said, you'd find that every one of those impressive parallels is actually false. He was never born of a virgin, was never crucified, never rose again, and so on. Every one of them is wrong. And that's just Horus. People have attempted to find parallels between other ancient gods like Mithras, Attis, Dionysus, and Zoroaster, and they all end up being the same thing. They're all based on false parallels. Jesus Christ, you see, is unique. And just in case you were to find any parallels, you'd still have the question of who copied whom. Because the writings of Christianity already existed and were widely known 200 or 300 years before the majority of most of the other religious texts in which we find these ancient myths. So a bit of common sense is really a good thing. In my view, you can trust the Bible and you can trust Jesus Christ. He really is unique.
0: For more, contact goodnewsunlimited.com.

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0: A lot of people are doing it tough on the coast, struggling with bills, rising debts, lack of rentals, even sleeping rough. 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
1: Good afternoon, it's 12:49, and that was God's Got My Back by Forrest Frank. Before that, already on the way, Seth Schluter and Ben Hastings, and top of the bracket, Terra Fiber Dark by Skillet. Frank, thanks for tuning in to Rema.cc. Before we go to our next track by Taya, yes, there is a lot of conflict going in the world at the moment, isn't there? Lately, the focus has been on the Middle East, and of course, we've got Ukraine and Russia and the civil war in Sudan and in a lot of African countries. So, people are longing for peace. The world is longing for peace, but as I said earlier on, true peace won't come until the Prince of Peace, Jesus, returns to establish the kingdom in Jerusalem. And Isaiah chapter 9, verse 6 says this about Jesus. For to us a child is born, to us a son is given, and the government shall be upon his shoulder, and his name shall be called the Wonderful Counselor, Mighty God, Everlasting Father, Prince of Peace.

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1: And good afternoon. That was Alive City by Belong. And top of the bracket, Taya by Gonna Be Good. It's at 12:57. To take us up to the hour, we've got Stephen Stanley with Rest in the Father, and I will catch you after the news.

0: Have you noticed the census tells a story that Christianity is declining in Australia? Yet here's the thing. Churches are growing, Christian schools are full, and faith-based services continue to support millions of Australians every day. So why the difference? For many people, when they're asked about religion, they think in simple terms, I am or I am not. But for others, Christianity is part of something broader. The values they were raised with, the schools their children attend, the communities they're part of. This August, the census will ask about religion. So take a moment to think about your full story, and if Christianity is part of it, record it.
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3: In this bulletin, One Nation bounces back in the latest polling and a reminder issued about the upcoming national emergency test. With more, I'm Naomi Millam. The major parties are playing down the latest opinion poll, which shows One Nation has bounced back. Michael Packey reports.
4: News poll shows One Nation's primary vote has jumped back up to 30%, with the minor party level pegging with Labor, who saw its support go backward. The coalition has recorded a minor improvement, but is still way behind on 19%. Liberal MP Aaron Violi admits there's more work to be done to win back voter trust.
5: You can't get too concerned whether the polls are good and bad.
4: Labor Minister Christy McBain claims the government is not worried about One Nation, arguing party leader Pauline Hanson is all about grievance and no solutions.
6: For the last 30 years, Pauline Hanson's been a walking headline.
4: News poll also shows voters are dissatisfied with Anthony Albanese, but he remains preferred Prime Minister.
3: Michael Packey reporting. Domestic violence prevention advocates are reminding victims with hidden phones to be prepared for a nationwide test alert in a week's time. All phones and connected devices will vibrate and play a 10-second siren with an alert on the 27th of July. DV expert Naomi Pierce says those with the so-called safe phones should try and turn them off ahead of time.
7: My understanding is that even if the phone's on aeroplane mode or something like that, it's still could potentially vibrate or even in certain circumstances send out a very loud noise.
3: The alert will be sent at 2 p.m. Australian Eastern Standard Time. Champion Aussie athletes have described the devastating impact of losing the Commonwealth Games to Glasgow ahead of the opening ceremony there this week. Scotland residents thanking Premier Jacinta Allan and her predecessor Daniel Andrews for the $194 million cash injection Glasgow has received from Victoria to host the sporting spectacle after scrapping the event because it was too expensive. Jacinta Allan, who was the Commonwealth Games Minister at the time, says she's sorry the Games won't be held here but doesn't regret scrapping them.
8: Of course, I am sorry. I'm sure those athletes, and I've met, as I've said, I've spoken to them. I can understand their disappointment. But let's also remember that Victoria was prepared to step in at the last minute when the Commonwealth Games Federation didn't have a host jurisdiction for the 2026 Games, but we weren't prepared to do so at any cost.
3: The Games kick off from Friday, Australian time. Evangelical and Catholic churches as well as Christian pro-life groups have condemned France's National Assembly for passing one of the most permissive euthanasia laws in the world. It will make assisted suicide legal for adults who have a serious and incurable illness in an advanced or terminal stage. The laws could still be rejected by the Constitutional Council, although that would be a rare move. And a growing number of young British Army recruits are exploring Christianity, according to Royal Army chaplains. Their data shows that around a fifth of all new recruits at the Army Foundation College attended Sunday services during their initial six-week training. The chaplains also recorded increasing interest in Christianity at other military training centres, including the Royal Military Academy at Sandhurst. Baptisms among recruits and young officers rose by a third. New Zealand's Ryan Fox has won his first major title, taking out the Open Championship. And Spain are FIFA World Cup champions after defeating Argentina 1-0 in an extra time thriller. That's the latest Vision National News. I'm Naomi Millam.
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9: And good afternoon. It's 1:05. And the forecast is for a partly cloudy day with 10% chance of rain. And light and winds should be light. The UV index is moderate and there's no fire danger rating. Current temperature at Nora Head is 20 degrees. Yeah, another 10 degrees and it'll just be right. Anyway, 20 degrees at Nora Head. Gosford and Terry Hills, 18 degrees. And Mangrove Mountain, 16 degrees.
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Good afternoon. It's 16 past one. I'm Frank. Thanks for tuning in. And that was So So Good by Phil Wickham. And to start the hour and the bracket off of What a God by One House. You're tuned in to Rima.cc on the Central Coast. Thanks for your company. And we've got to please stay tuned because we've got quite a few good Christian artists coming up, like Lauren Daigle, Elevation Worship, Britt Nicole, just to name a few. And, of course, this hour we'll have our Signs in the Bible segment. Today's signs comes from Genesis chapter 5, verses 1 and 2, and Acts chapter 17, verse 26. So if you've got a Bible app on your phone or computer or you've got a Bible handy, why not look up those verses and see if you can figure out the signs in them. And, yes, I do realise I haven't given my lunch report today, and I said it's a bit of a dedication today. Well, in a sense, I haven't got one because, as I said in the first hour, I spent the weekend in Sydney with my cousins Larry and Des. So I left this morning and came straight to the studio. So I didn't have my usual concoction for lunch, or didn't have time to prepare it. So and I'm not that I'll be sort of missing out on lunch. Breakfast wasn't too bad. I had a lot more for breakfast than what I normally have. So, but my lunch report is this. On the Saturday evening, my cousin Des prepared a fantastic vegetable pie. Had a whole sauce of veggies in it, like silver beet, zucchini. I think there was a few cappies in there. And, a lot of veggies, and it was quite good. And, yes, I did bring back a big slice of it. It's in the fridge right now. So if I don't get around to having it, I'll be having it for dinner this afternoon. So in a sense, not my lunch report. That's my cousin Tess's for making that vegetable pie. Oh, yes, the carrots and the normal veggies in there. It was quite nice, actually.

0: It's time to check out what's happening around the coast.
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Good afternoon. You're tuned into Rima.cc on the Central Coast, and that was Brit Nicole with Keep Looking Up. And, of course, she's singing about Jesus. Keep looking up to Jesus. And Elevation Worship with Hallelujah. And to start the bracket off, Lauren Daigle with First. Good afternoon. It's 1:32. I'm Frank. Thanks for your company. Please stay tuned because we've got Rebecca St. James and Luke Smallbone up next. But before we go to that, next break we'll have our Science in the Bible segment, Genesis 5, chapters 1 and 2, and Acts chapter 17, verse 26. And yes, there's a lot going on in the world at the moment, and the world certainly longs for peace. And true peace won't come till Jesus returns and sets up the kingdom in Jerusalem, as the Bible says. Isaiah chapter 9, verse 6 writes about Jesus. For to us a child is born, to us a son is given, and the government shall be upon his shoulder, and his name shall be called Wonderful Counselor, Mighty God, Everlasting Father, Prince of Peace.

0: Words of life and love from the Father to you, his child.
1: 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Ephesians chapter 3, verse 16 and 17b.
0: Rhema.cc, speaking words of love to you.
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0: 21 years, what a beautiful loan. 21 years, I love everyone. 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

0: Hi, Sketlo, Torin Wells. And before that, Toby Mac with 21 Years. And that's a song in memory and has a tribute to his son, Truett, who died at 21 years of age. And top of the bracket, Rebecca St. James with a younger brother, Luke Smallbone, with Dawn. Good afternoon. I'm Frank. Thanks for tuning in to rima.cc on the Central Coast. It's 1:47 and it is time for our Science in the Bible segment. And today's science comes from Genesis 5, chapters 1 and 2, and Acts chapter 17, verse 26. Let's go to Genesis first. This is the book of the generations of Adam. When God created man, he made him in the likeness of God. Male and female, he created them, and he blessed them and named them man when they were created. And Acts chapter 17, verse 26. And he made from one man every nation of mankind to live on all the face of the earth, having determined allotted periods and the boundaries of their dwelling places. Okay, have you figured out the science in that? Well, what that's saying is that God created mankind all from one blood and obviously from one set of parents, Adam and Eve. And today researchers have discovered that that's quite correct. A study of Y chromosomes from 38 men from different ethnic groups around the world was consistent with the biblical teaching that we all come from one man, and of course the Bible calls him Adam. And similar study with females, they found that we are all descended from the same woman. Now they've given the female name of that is mitochondrial Eve. And the male name is Y chromosomal Adam. So there you go. While the Bible doesn't need science to prove that it's right, I mean, I believe that the Bible is correct from the first word in Genesis to the last word in Revelation, because it is the infallible, inerrant word of God. It is good that science discovers what the Bible says in relation to science and scientific principles. And I reckon that's pretty cool, because after all, the God who gave us the Bible is the same God who created the universe.
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2: I've been alive for 44 years, and sadly during that time, I've spent a lot of years beating myself up for things I wish I didn't do, or ruminating on things I wish I didn't say. I need to change because I know that it's terrible for my thought life, and it's the opposite message of the gospel of Jesus Christ. There is no condemnation for those that know Jesus, but when I ruminate on these thoughts, I bring myself into condemnation. When you've been set free, your past mistakes no longer taint you. So don't beat yourself up for something that doesn't exist in God's eyes anymore. You would never treat someone you love as poorly as you treat yourself. So maybe it's time to show yourself the same grace that God extended to you as He gave Jesus as your Savior and friend.
1: For more candid conversations on faith and mental well-being, check out sunburntsouls.com.

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Rachel Lampard, Live For You. And before that, Ren Collective with a Burn. And if you want to read something that's quite interesting, why don't you just go to our articles of interest. Earlier on, I read an article on sleep. Yeah, it was quite good, actually. Some tips on how to get a better sleep if you're finding it difficult to get to sleep when you go to bed. So go to our website, rima.cc, and scroll on articles of interest. And, yes, there's a good one.

0: non-sleep. And I've just went over, there's two articles on friendship, which is quite interesting. And one of them was, how many friends do we really need? Yeah, that's another quite interesting article. So if you want some reading material, why not go to our website and look up those articles. Well, it's just past 2 o'clock. You're tuned into rema.cc on the Central Coast. I'm Frank, and I will catch you after the news.
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4: In this bulletin, another US soldier killed in the Middle East, and Ken Hinckley appointed as Tasmania's coach. Good afternoon, I'm Jaden James. The United States has confirmed another soldier has been killed as a conflict with Iran escalates further. The service member died during the controlled detonation of an Iranian attack drone in Iraq. Unidentified remains have been found as part of the search for a soldier unaccounted for after an early attack on a base in Jordan. Back home, the New South Wales opposition leader is criticising comments from the Premier taking aim at Conservative parties in the lead-up to the next state election. Chris Minns has described a possible coalition of the Liberals, Nationals and One Nation as a Frankenstein's monster, which would hurt the economy and community cohesion. Kelly Sloan says the Premier shouldn't be demonising people looking for an alternative.
5: This is not a policy critique. This is a man trying to invent monsters rather than looking at what's happening on his watch in our state. And the people that he is criticising, the voters who are fed up with the major parties, they are not monsters. They are people who have genuine concerns, and the Premier should be looking at why.
4: A Resolve survey shows support for One Nation is rising in New South Wales. Latest data suggests just a quarter of new medicines launched globally in the past decade have been subsidised for Australian patients. A report has identified 18 specific medicines which are transforming lives overseas but aren't available on the PBS. Medicines Australia Chief Executive Elizabeth De Summer says Australia is lagging behind.
6: Australians are falling further behind the rest of the world, and the government must consider increasing spending on innovative medicines as an investment in the health and productivity of our nation, and not just as a cost.
4: A McKell Institute survey this year found 43% of Australians had been prescribed a medicine not on the PBS. Five more WA public schools will offer free, optional, full-time kindergarten next year. The new schools are in Padbury and Secret Harbour in the metro area, Australind, Karratha and One Arm Point Remote Community School on the Dampier Peninsula. Overseas, a US judge has sided with Christian pro-life organisations who are challenging a Michigan law that required them to hire employees who support abortion. The contentious law prohibits employers from treating an individual affected by pregnancy, childbirth or termination differently for any employment-related purpose. Right to Life of Michigan and the Pregnancy Resource Centre claimed the law would force them to act against their pro-life mission. Their lawyers argued that the government can't force pro-life organisations to sabotage their own beliefs. The Pakistani Parliamentary Committee has been told a majority of the 333 blasphemy cases heard in the past 5 years were fabricated. Some of the false charges targeted Christians, but most were against Muslims. Several Christians were recently cleared of blasphemy accusations. In sport, Ken Hinckley has declared he's officially a Tasmanian after he was announced as the inaugural AFL coach of the Devils. Alex Riddell reports.
7: Ken Hinckley has signed a 5-year deal to coach the Tasmania Devils and will officially start on November 1 after edging out Nathan Buckley and John Longmire for the role. Hinckley says he's incredibly excited to coach in such a passionate footy state.
8: When I get an opportunity to coach young people particularly, it's something that I thrive in and I love and I always have, and it keeps me really young.
7: Tasmania CEO Brendan Gale says Hinckley is a highly relatable, authentic personality and brings extensive experience. Hinckley says they will now focus on bringing the right people to the club for the right reasons. The Devils will officially enter the AFL in 2028, and the club currently has more than 200,000 founding members.
4: Alex Riddell reporting. That's the latest Vision National News. I'm Jaden James.
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0: Good afternoon. Good afternoon. It's 2:04. And the forecast is for a partly cloudy day with 10% chance of rain and light winds. The UV index is moderate and there's no fire danger rating. Current temperature at Gosford, 19 degrees, Norah Head 20, Mangrove Mountain and Terry Hills, 18 degrees.
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Miles Minnick with A New Birth, and to start the hour and the bracket off, Joel Vaughan with Testify. Good afternoon, I'm Frank. Thanks for tuning in to Rima.cc on the Central Coast, and thanks for your company. And before we go to next track by Need to Breathe, Isaiah chapter 9 verse 6 says about Jesus, "For to us a child is born, to us a son is given, and the government shall be upon his shoulder. And his name shall be called Wonderful Counselor, Mighty God, Everlasting Father, Prince of Peace."

0: Here's a great word of counsel for people who live and work in the world system. Hi there, I'm Chuck Swindoll. Listen to these words from 1 Peter 2:15. For such is the will of God, that by doing right, you may silence the ignorance of foolish men. Nothing wins the attention of the world like the preaching of a silent, righteous life. They can do whatever they want to discount our words, but when they see a person who does not yield in integrity, who will not compromise his principles, and who walks authentically with God, that is an eloquent message that cannot be silenced. Doing right.
1: 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To learn more about the Ministry of Insight for Living Australia, just head to our website, ifl.org.au.
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Tom Walker Smith with Mama, and we had Ransom by Love, Craig Gower, and start the bracket off Need to Breathe with Devil's Been Talking. Good afternoon. You're tuned into Rima.cc on the Central Coast. I'm Frank. 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

0: And good afternoon. It's 2:36. You're tuned into Rima.cc on the Central Coast. I'm Frank. Thanks for your company and thanks for tuning in. And that was Changed by Jordan Falez, Do or Die, Neon Feather, and top of the bracket, Roxanne Grace with Thinking. And before we go to our next track by Cochrane and Co., we've got some messages from our sponsors.
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0: 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They're wise, all right, but it's not just because they picked you to give them counsel. It's because they were wise enough to seek out advice from others in the first place. Too many people are afraid to ask for help or advice, but the book of Proverbs speaks highly of it. It's one of the advantages of having family, friends, and wise members of our church. Nobody has all the answers, and those who have the most are the ones who are willing to say, "Do you have a minute?" This is David Jeremiah, encouraging you to get on the road to new life and discover God's counsel on Route 66.
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2: And good afternoon, and that was Peace Be Still by Sheena Taylor and Top of the Bracket Parking Lot by Cochrane and Co. Good afternoon. You're tuned into Rema.cc on the Central Coast. I'm Frank. Thanks for tuning in, and thanks for your company. And it is almost time for me to say goodbye, in a few minutes' time, but please stay tuned. We've got great Christian artists coming up, and of course, after the 6 o'clock news, Mick will be in. He'll take you through to, did I say 6 o'clock news? Sorry. Oh, I'm thinking ahead of myself. He'll be in after the 3 o'clock news and he'll take you through to 6:30. Yeah, that's where the six comes in. So let's get that right. After the 3 o'clock news, Mick will be in. He'll take you through to 6:30. And I'm sure he'll have another interesting techno gadget and other cyber reports to tell you about. Yes, they always are quite interesting, aren't they? I don't know where he gets them from. Anyway, before I go, I'd just like to thank you for letting me share your afternoon with you. And thank you for letting me be part of your afternoon. I really do appreciate it. There's a lot of things going on in the world at the moment, and the world is longing for peace, but true peace won't come until the Prince of Peace returns, and that, of course, is Jesus, and he will return to set the kingdom up in Jerusalem. And Isaiah chapter 9, verse 6 says, and this is about Jesus, "For to us a child is born, to us a son is given, and the government shall be upon his shoulder, and his name shall be called Wonderful Counselor, Mighty God, Everlasting Father, Prince of Peace." Well, that's it from me. I'll catch you next time. And just remember, Jesus loves you. He really does. Bye for now.

A lot of people are doing it tough on the coast, struggling with bills, rising debts, lack of rentals, even sleeping rough. It's a big problem, but you can make a difference. We're partnering with the Father's Table to do something easy, practical, and effective. 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
2: In this bulletin, the Victorian Premier ruling out a royal commission into CFMEU corruption, and Spain defeats Argentina in the World Cup. With more, I'm Jaden James. A high-profile One Nation MP has sought to distance himself from comments made by his leader. Pauline Hanson used a podcast to say immigration problems began following the end of the White Australia policy. However, her colleague Barnaby Joyce says the end of the policy has been a good thing. Mr. Joyce told Seven, some migrants need to better assimilate into the Australian way of life.
3: We don't support the White Australia policy. Let's get that completely clear. And what we have is a clear understanding of what is happening in England. And what is happening in England is you're getting a social fissure. But we don't want to go down that path. That's not where we want to end up.
2: The White Australia policy was dismantled in stages between 1958 and 1978. One of the country's leading traffic management and labour hire companies has broken ranks calling for a royal commission into Victoria's big build projects after continued reports of corruption and kickbacks. Managing Director of KPI Group, Aaron Ramsey, has told the Financial Review it's the only way to clean up the state's construction sector. But Premier Jacinta Allen is refusing to back down, adamant a royal commission is not the solution.
4: I am focused on taking strong action now. Anyone calling for a royal commission is calling for action delayed, not immediate action. We've had a royal commission into this. It didn't change the culture. It took years. It cost tens of millions of dollars, and at the heart of it went after workers.
2: Mr. Ramsey says contracts on the big build could have been provided at a lower cost. A master plan development for Dreamworld theme park has been approved by the Queensland Government. The more than 55-hectare plan will cover land including Dreamworld and Whitewater World. Deputy Premier Jared Blay says it is a win for tourism, housing and jobs among the region.
5: There's going to be four key precincts in this area. The first will be the tourism core. The second is the nature-based tourism precinct. The third precinct will be the gateway precinct, which is accommodation, short-term accommodation. And the fourth precinct will be the town centre precinct, which will bring housing and more retail.
2: The expanded complex is set to open by 2032. The Australian Christian Lobby is asking how the ACT government can afford to spend nearly $1 million of taxpayers' money on LGBT services and advocacies when public funds are so scarce. The ACL points out that some of that money allows Canberra residents to change their official gender on birth certificates and other identity documents for free. It argues taxpayers should not be expected to fund policies that undermine biological reality while families struggle to make ends meet. Overseas, six Christian leaders remain in detention in central China following police raids on several house churches. Religious freedom advocate China Aid said those who were released described being subjected to lengthy interrogations, fingerprinting, DNA sampling, and the creation of personal surveillance files. Officers confiscated every Bible and Christian book they found. In sport, celebrations are in full swing in Spain after their 1-0 win over defending champions Argentina in the FIFA World Cup final. Spain's second world title sealed after a goal early in extra time.
6: Williams! And thundered into Spain by Ferran Torres! At last! At long, long last! Spain's magic moment!
2: That audio courtesy of SBS. It's Spain's first World Cup win since 2010. That's the latest Vision National News. I'm Jaden James.
1: Rima Central Coast weather update.
7: Well, it's been a fairly nice day on the coast. The Bureau's going for partly cloudy skies tonight. The mercury peaked at about 21 on the coast today, and in Gosford tonight we'll see lows of around 8 degrees. It's currently 18 degrees in Gosford, 17 at Mangrove Mountain, 18 at Nora Head, and 17 at Palm Beach. Tomorrow we can expect a sunny day with a top of 18 around Gosford, and then sunshine on Wednesday with the mercury rising to around 19 degrees. And g'day, Jesus lovers. Welcome to Rumour Drive. My name's Mick. I'll be with you till about 6:30 this Monday fun day. And if you're keen to play with your lightsaber, sunset will be at 5:07 this evening. Trains, they're on time on the Central Coast Newcastle lines. And stay tuned. Our techno gadget report today is all about the Phantom Twist. It's a flying robot that practically vanishes into thin air. And stay tuned. Did you know many local councils use crowdsourced data from Waze? Let's talk about what our council does a little later. And did you know your smart shark vacuum might be spying on you? Also, are you curious about how the leader of China wants to share smart tech with the rest of the planet? It is 6 minutes past three.
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0: That was Stephen Malcolm and For King and Country with Yes. You're on 94.9. It is 10 minutes past 3.
1: Rima Central Coast traffic update.
0: And things are looking A-OK on the freeway. It's currently a 42-minute trip to Jillaby from Warunga. No issues there. Up around Doyleson, things are looking fabulous. Good run down to Campbell, Jillaby to Norahville and back. There's been a prang. That's actually heading east, and it's on Main Road over at Tookley, or sort of heading in towards Tookley. So take it easy if you're over there. You've got about 300 metres of traffic heading south into Wyong at the moment. Wyong Road looks pretty good from Marimba down the Pacific Highway to Gosford. All is well over to West Gosford. I do see about 300 to 400 metres of traffic heading up to St Philip's Christian College right now on Mans Road. If you're heading south down, that's Brisbane Water Drive, little tiny bit of traffic at Point Clare Station, then a good run to Woi Woi and through Woi Woi, Empire Bay Drive. Just starting to get a tiny bit of traffic around the primary school, but not much. Vocal Drive looks good, same with Charles Cade and Terrigal Drive. And Central Coast Highway, pretty good run from Somersby all the way back up to Doyleson.
2: This is the moment.

With testimony, it is 3:15 and it's time for the Techno Gadget Report. And today it's all about the Phantom Twist. It's a flying robot that practically vanishes into thin air. Yeah, imagine that. A robot that's you can't see. Yeah, according to Northwestern University, engineers built a wild new flying machine called the Phantom Twist. And instead of trying to paint it like a chameleon, brainiacs from Northwestern University in Illinois, they decided to trick your eyes with pure motion blur. Standard quadcopters, they stay still, you know, while four little blades spin. But this single motion contraption, it spins its entire body up to 25 times every second in the opposite direction. Because your slow eyes can't process motion that fast, the gadget turns into a faint haze that blends straight into the background. To figure out the sweetest setup, the team let computer algorithms sort through 20,000 potential layouts. AI tested component placements over 100 different scenes, making sure the battery, circuit board, and weights didn't overlap when spinning. And tests showed this weird spinning device is roughly 10 times harder to spot than a regular drone. It makes it pretty cool for watching, say, nesting birds or inspecting old bridges without scaring everyone after death. It isn't completely silent or invisible yet, which is a bit of a downer since noisy propellers and hanging wires can still give the game away. Future builds supported by the National Science Foundation in the US will aim for quieter motors and see-through parts so it can hide even better. Cool, right? Yeah, imagine that, invisible drone. Check out the pictures on the Radio with Mick Facebook page. Yeah, and the picture I've got there isn't invisible. You can actually see it because they're holding it without it actually flying. Stay tuned. Coming up next, Torrin Wells with a song called Fake It.

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3: In school, I experienced bullying. They shoved me in an empty locker once and I spent a whole period locked up in there. 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And I still remember this friend of mine hoisting one of the bullies up by his shirt collar high up against the locker room wall, just gently reminding him what would happen to him if he touched me again. 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He's on your side when you put your trust in Him. When you're going through tough times, remember that the Lord is a mighty warrior and He fights for you.
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was Corey Asprey with Egypt. You're on 94.9. It is 25 minutes past three. And you've probably heard our promo spots about our partnership with the Father's Table. We're helping people doing it tough in our community. When you're out shopping next, just buy some extra food, drop it into our studios, and the Father's Table will distribute it to those who need it the most. We need tinned meals like sausage and veg, long life milk, 2 minute noodles, pasta packs like mac and cheese, and boxes of cereal. Nothing in glass, please, and nothing perishable. And try to get cans with ring pulls so a can opener isn't required. Come on, partner with with Rema Central Coast and the Father's Table, and together we can make a difference. Coming up next, we've got Meredith Andrews with a song called Pieces here on Rema 94.9.

0: That was Meredith Andrews with Pieces here on 94.9 this afternoon. It's 29 minutes past three.
1: Remar's Central Coast weather update.
0: And we've had a pretty nice day on the coast. The Bureau's going for partly cloudy skies tonight. The mercury peaked at about 21 on the coast today. And tonight we'll see lows of around 8 degrees in Gosford. The thermometer is sitting on 18 in Gosford, 17 at Mangrove Mountain, 18 at Nora Head, and 17 at Palm Beach. Tomorrow we can expect a sunny day with a top of 18 around Gosford, and then sunshine for Wednesday with the mercury rising to around 19 degrees.
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0: And the freeway is looking good. 42 minutes to Dillaby from Warunga. No issues there. Good run to Beresfield and back. You've got a few hundred metres of traffic heading south on the Pacific Highway and about 100 to 200 metres heading south on Waihee Road into the Doyles and Crossroads. Then a good run down to Camwell from Dillaby across to Camwell. You do have a few hundred metres of traffic coming into the Pacific Highway. That's heading east. There was that prang earlier that's on main road, sort of heading across towards Tookley. Take it easy. It's on the eastern side of the bridge, in case you're wondering. You've come over from Gorrigan. It's over there. Heading down to Wyong, things are looking mostly okay. Just a few hundred metres of traffic at the end there. Tuggerah Strait, no problems. Wyong Road, a little busy in between the two Reliance Drive roundabouts in a northwesterly direction. The rest of it looks good. Pacific Highway from Orimba down to Gosford, no issues there. In Gosford itself, Racecourse Road, it does have about 400 to 500 metres of traffic coming into the Gosford High School roundabout. Mans Road, West Gosford, busy from just before Dell Road up to St Philip's Christian College. 300 to 400 metres of traffic at Point Clare heading south, then a good run to and through Woi Woi. Empire Bay Drive looks good. Avoca Drive starting to get a little busy from the Mount Pleasant side coming into Davistown Road. And over at Terrigal, you've got a bit of traffic heading up the hill there from Terrigal High School up towards the Scenic Highway. Terrigal Drive looks all right at the moment. And the Central Coast Highway from Carryong seems to be moving pretty well all the way back to Doyleson.
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3: What do you like to eat?
4: Chocolate.

That was Josiah Quinn and Brandon Lake with Can't Steal My Joy. It is 20 minutes to four, and did you know many local councils use crowdsourced data from Waze? Yeah, you know, Waze that you use when you're driving around in the car. It's to identify road hazards like potholes or sometimes I use it so as I can see where the police are, that sort of thing. And, they share this information like potholes often through the Waze for Cities data sharing program, which is pretty cool for councils, right? The platform allows municipalities to monitor real-time user reports, mapping and prioritising street repairs. If you use Waze in your car and, say, Android like I do, well, all you have to do when you spot or hit a pothole is say, hey, Google, there was a pothole. And then it does all the work for you. It tells other people, and you know, anytime anybody gets close, they can click like it's still there, that sort of thing on their little screen in the car. And for local residents in the Central Coast LGA, well, we have a slightly different system. Here on the coast, all you have to do is stop your car, pull over, sign up to the Central Coast Council website, then spend a few minutes trying to find the report a pothole page. Then you've got to add the address. Then you have to write a little story about the hole. Yeah, that they actually ask for a detailed report. Oh, yeah, and don't forget, you actually have to get out of your car with a tape measure or some sort of measuring stick, and you've got to measure the depth of the hole, because if you don't measure it, well, they won't allow you to proceed. Yeah, just watch out for cars and buses and trucks and even motorbikes, yeah. And, I mean, seriously, which reporting system would you prefer? I'm going to say, I don't mind the one where you say, hey, Google, there was a pothole, and it does everything else for you, right? Yeah, I guess this is just another time that we need to contact our local members and make some noise. And some prayer won't go astray either. And coming up next, Jamie McDonald and Lauren Daigle with a song called Desperate. You're on Rima Drive with Mick. Good afternoon.

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0: That was Jackie Velasquez with God So Loved. You're on Rhema 94.9. It's 9 minutes to four.
1: Rhema Central Coast traffic update.
0: And the freeway is looking pretty good out there. 43 minutes to Jillaby from Warunga. No issues to Beresfield and back. And up north around Doyleson, things are looking okay. A little bit of traffic heading south on Waihi Road and the Pacific Highway at the moment into the crossroads, then a good run to Camwell from Jillaby to Norahville and back. Well, there was that accident earlier. It's not holding anyone up, and I'm assuming it's probably cleared up. But that's on the Tookley side of the bridge. You've come from Gorick and over the bridge. The accident's just on the other side there. Just be careful if you're heading through that way, just in case. Heading into Wyong from the north now, you've got about 600 to 700 metres of traffic heading south. Tuggera Strait, it's not looking too bad. You do have probably 300 to 400 metres of traffic in between the two Reliance Drive roundabouts heading in a northwesterly direction. A little busy from Arimba Creek down to Chitaway Road. And from Arimba, if you're heading south into Chitaway Road there, you've got about 400 metres of traffic, then a good run through to Gosford. In Gosford itself, Mann Street's a little busy, and West Gosford, Mann's Road, it's busy from just past Maranee Road all the way up to St Philip's Christian College. You can tell the kids are back at school. There's a few hundred metres of traffic at Point Clare right now, then a good run to Woi Woi. Empire Bay Drive looks good. Same with Avoca Drive, Charles K, Terrigal Drive and Ocean View, and Central Coast Highway from Carryong seems to be moving pretty well all the way back to Doyleson.
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was Toby Mac with Edge of My Seat here on 94.9. It is 3 minutes to four. Coming up next, we've got Shine Bright Baby with Made to Glow. But first, I've got to tell you, my mate Jono, he bought a box of animal crackers yesterday, but he had to take them back. You see, the seal was broken.

It's tax time. We all love this time of year, don't we? Digging out all those receipts, working out what we can claim, maybe having chats with our accountant. Then we find out, is it good news or bad? Do we owe Mr. Taxman, or is there a refund coming our way? Hopefully it's the latter. If you work out that you're going to receive a refund, would you prayerfully consider setting aside a small portion to help keep hope alive on the Central Coast? We've created a simple pledge form you can download. It's not a contract or in any way legally binding, just a personal declaration of intent, something you can print, pop on the fridge, and keep as a gentle reminder of the difference you want to make. 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
2: In this bulletin, the New South Wales Premier ready to take on One Nation and identical quadruplets born in Brisbane. Good afternoon, I'm Jaden James. The New South Wales Premier says he's up for an arm wrestle with the populist right as One Nation bounces back in the polls. A new Resolve poll shows both Labor and the Coalition in New South Wales have seen support drop to the lowest level since November 2021. Chris Minns says voters still have months to decide who they'll back at next year's election.
3: People haven't made up their mind yet. I mean, they're expressing a preference, fair enough, but they'll make a call in March of next year, and we're up for that. We want to have that arm wrestle.
2: One Nation's primary vote has jumped back up to 30%. The chair of a Senate inquiry into the recent Telstra outage has committed to amending legislation to hold telcos to account. Friday's hearing found the network failure could have been prevented if an ageing server had been replaced. A bill is currently before the Senate to expand telcos' reliability obligations. Senator Sarah Hanson-Young says she'll move to make changes to it once Parliament resumes.
4: To put in place rules and regulations that make Telstra, Optus and Vodafone legally required to offer a reliable service to their customers.
2: The federal government has warned the telco could face fines of up to $30 million. Incredibly rare identical quadruplets have been born at the Royal Brisbane and Women's Hospital. Kate Carlisle reports.
5: Janita and her husband Jotham have welcomed the four spontaneously conceived identical girls. The couple already had four children between 1 and 10 years of age when they were surprised by the pregnancy. The new babies all shared the one placenta and split from one singular fertilised egg. Dr. Alexa Bendall saying monozygotic quadruplets are estimated at one in every 15 million pregnancies, but to share the same placenta is unheard of. Little Emily, Harriet, Alexa and Catherine were delivered last week at 28 weeks and are doing well. They will stay in the RBWH's neonatal intensive care unit until they grow to full term.
2: Kate Carlisle reporting. The United States House of Representatives has approved legislation that could suspend all US assistance to Nigeria unless the West African nation demonstrates measurable progress in protecting Christians from religiously motivated violence. The Christian Daily reports it could signal a major shift in US-Nigerian relations. The bill still needs Senate and presidential approval. Nearly two decades after taking the helm of Focus on the Family from its founder, James Dobson, Jim Daly is preparing to hand over his microphone. The president of one of America's most influential evangelical organizations is stepping down, ahead of the ministry's 50th anniversary next year. The Colorado Springs-based ministry has become a defining force in promoting Christian family values. It reaches millions through its broadcasts and employs 750 staff. In the AFL, Ken Hinckley has signed a 5-year deal to coach the Tasmania Devils, beating Nathan Buckley and John Longmire for the role. The former Port coach says they know what kind of football they want to play.
6: We've got a bit of grit down here. You know, there's a bit of that in this Tasmanian football club, and, you know, that's the way we'll play. We'll be pretty tough to play against, and, you know, every football club wants to be, strong and hard over the ball, and they want to be defensively sound, but we're going to play exciting footy.
2: The Devils will officially enter the AFL in 2028. And the celebrations continue for Spain after winning the World Cup in New Jersey. The Empire State Building is glowing red and yellow after they beat Argentina 1-0, with the final going into extra time. That's the latest Vision National News. I'm Jaden James.
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7: We've had a pretty nice day on the Central Coast today. Plenty of sunshine. The Bureau is going for partly cloudy skies tonight. The mercury peaked at about 21 on the coast today. And in Gosford tonight, we'll see lows of around 8 degrees. It's currently 17 in Gosford, 16 at Mangrove Mountain, 16 at Nora Head and 16 at Palm Beach. Tomorrow we can expect a sunny day with a top of 18 around Gosford, and then sunshine for Wednesday with the mercury rising to around 19 degrees. And stay tuned, coming up later in the Drive Time show, we're going to be talking about smart shark vacuum cleaners and how they might be spying on you. You're in the mix with Mick. Good afternoon.

0: That was John Newsome with Home. You're on 94.9. It is 8 minutes past four.
1: Rima Central Coast traffic update.
0: And the freeways looking good. 43 minutes to Jillaby from Warunga. No issues there. Great run up to Beresfield and back. Here on the coast, up around Oilson, seeing a bit of traffic heading south on Way Road and the Pacific Highway into the crossroads, and a good run to Camwell. Jillaby to Noraville and back, no issues there. Good run into Wyong from the north. From the south, though, you've got, I'd say, half a K of traffic heading up to Johnson Road on the Tuggera Strait. Wyong Road, no major issues there. From Arimba to Gosford, all is well in Gosford itself. Not a lot of traffic, which is good news. On Mans Road West, Gosford, though, it is busy from Dell Road up to St Philip's Christian College. Heading down to the peninsula, you get a good run to and through Woi Woi. Empire Bay Drive looks good. Same with Avoca Drive right now. Charles K, Terrigal Drive and Ocean View all looking good. And Central Coast Highway from Somersby, good down to West Gosford. Once you've gone past Mans Road, you'll find there's an accident sort of opposite the RSL Club by the looks of it. In fact, it looks like it's in the lane heading west. So, yeah, just be careful around there, Lambie Avenue intersection with the Central Coast Highway. Heading down to the peninsula, no issues. I think I've said all that. Yeah, all good. Central Coast Highway now up around Foresters Beach. You've got about 400 metres of traffic heading up by Bellevue Road, and from there up, you've got a good run back to Doyleson.
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was Anna McClure and Paul McClure with Even Though I Walk. It is 16 minutes past four. And did you know that your smart shark vacuum might be spying on you? Yes, a report by Peter Arntz from Malwarebytes has revealed a huge cloud security flaw in shark robot vacuums. A researcher pulled a digital certificate out of one of the device's debug consoles, and because Shark messed up their cloud rules, that single cert can interact with other vacuums in the same Amazon Web Services region. An attacker needs physical hands-on access to steal the first cert, but after that, everything happens remotely over the cloud. Yeah, creeps could potentially stream live video from your vacuum camera, swipe your plain text Wi-Fi password, or grab detailed maps of your home. Testing showed over 1 million Shark devices online in a single region, and hundreds of thousands of them were vulnerable to remote commands. Shark Ninja hasn't fixed this server-side policy issue, even though they were warned over 6 months ago. It's a massive downer for people who own these cool devices. You can't patch the hardware yourself. So if you don't want your vacuum misbehaving and you have a Shark vacuum, well, you should disconnect it from the Wi-Fi or pester Shark for a fix. Coming up next, we've got Delirious with I Could Sing of Your Love Forever. 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

0: That was John Elefante with The Stream. You're on Rima 94.9. It's 29 minutes past four.
1: Rima Central Coast weather update.
0: And we've had a fairly nice day on the coast today. Yeah, a little bit of cloud about. The Bureau's going for partly cloudy skies tonight as well. The mercury peaked at about 21 on the coast today. And tonight we'll see lows of around 8 degrees in Gosford. The mercury, it's sitting on 17 in Gosford, 16 at Mangrove Mountain, 16 at Nora Head and 16 at Palm Beach. Tomorrow we can expect a sunny day with a top of 18 around Gosford, and then sunshine on Wednesday with the mercury rising to around 19 degrees.
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0: And things are looking A-OK on the freeway. It's a 43-minute trip to Jillaby from Warunga. Up around Doylestown, only a teeny bit of traffic on Way Road, heading south into the crossroads and a good run to Camwell. Jillaby to Noraville and back, no worries there. Good run into Wyong from the north. From the south, you've got, I'd say, a little over half a K traffic heading up to Johnson Road on the Tuggerah Strait. And it's a little busy from, only a tiny bit busy, from the southernmost Reliance Drive roundabout down to Chitterway Road. Wyong Road in front of Mingari, you've got about half a K traffic heading into Tumby Creek Road. And from Arimba heading south, a couple of hundred metres of traffic coming into Chitterway Road at Arimba. Then a good run through to Gosford, a little busier on Donison Street at the moment. Mans Road West Gosford, not looking too bad. Good run south down to and through Woi Woi over to Kingcumber. Everything's looking good. Same goes around Terrigal and Central Coast Highway from Carryong. Moving well up to Forrester's Beach, you've got about 700-800 metres of traffic up by Bellevue Road. And from there, you've got a great run back to Doylestown.
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0: Coming up next, we've got Mountains in the Sea with I Shall Not Want. You're on Rima 94.9. It's 20, almost 27 minutes to 5.

It's Phil Wickham. What an awesome God. You're on 94.9. It is 20 minutes to 5. And now it's time for our life hack of the day. Cool tips to make life easier, better, simpler, or more fun. And today's life hack is all about, well, traveling and making life easier for yourself. Did you know when you're traveling, you know how it's so hard to get everything into that little bag so as you don't have to pay for an extra luggage on the aeroplanes in particular? The easiest thing to do is to roll your clothes. Yeah, roll them, little rolls. You'll fit more in. You'll hear a lot of people tell you that one. Just roll them up, squish them in, and if you need them all nice and ironed, well, you can't use that trick, I'm afraid. Hey, if you've got any awesome life hacks, please send them in. Just email mick@rema.cc. Coming up next, Olivia Lane with a song called Woman at the Well.

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1: Rima Central Coast traffic update.
0: And the freeway, it's looking all right. 45 minutes to Jillaby from Warunga. But the slow section on our side of the Hawkesbury River is, I'd say, 1 to 2 kilometres long. It's not like car park stuff like the other day. It's just slow-ish and maybe an accident or a breakdown sort of heading up our side of the Hawkesbury. Up north on the coast around Doyleson, you've got about 300 to 400 metres of traffic on Waihi Road heading south into the crossroads, a couple of 100 metres heading north on the Pacific Highway, then a good run down to Camwell, Jillaby to Noraville and back, no issues there, good run into Wyong from the north or south, Wyong Road, no major problems. Aroombah to Gosford, all as well on the Pacific Highway, Donison Street in Gosford, it is slow, particularly through to Mann Street from Showground Road. Racecourse Road, it's got a couple of 100 metres of traffic into the Gosford High roundabout. Mans Road West Gosford, things are looking good. Great run down to and through Woi Woi. Over to Kingcumber, things are looking just fine. Same goes over to Terrigal and Central Coast Highway. From Carryong, looking pretty good up to Foresters Beach. A couple of 100 metres of traffic just near Bellevue Road. Then a fairly good run from there back to Doyleson.
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That was Becca Shea with Hold On. You're on Rima 94.9. It's 5 minutes to five. And we've got Gabriella Bray coming up next with Escape. But first, and did I tell you that Jono, my mate, he got bit by a German shepherd? Yeah. It turns out his neighbour Hans doesn't like it when you try to herd his sheep for him.

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2: In this bulletin, Pauline Hanson's comments on immigration in the spotlight and a global guideline update for reducing dementia risk. With more, I'm Jaden James. One Nation MP Barnaby Joyce says Australia needs to address its immigration intake to remove the risk of radicals. Mr. Joyce is trying to hose down comments made on a podcast by party leader Pauline Hanson. Senator Hanson says immigration problems began in 1973 when the Whitlam Labor government renounced the White Australia policy. Speaking to Sky News, Mr. Joyce argues what Senator Hanson meant was that some migrants failed to assimilate.
3: Pauline Hanson does not support the White Australia policy. She supports the assimilation and the Australian culture.
2: The latest news poll shows One Nation has seen its core support back up to 30%, sitting on par with Labor. Former Attorney General Mark Dreyfus has given evidence at the Royal Commission into Anti-Semitism and Social Cohesion. The Labor MP has used his appearance to urge the Albanese government to give victims of online hatred more power to have offensive posts removed.

0: moved. He's also suggested a ban on protests outside Jewish schools and synagogues. The federal government has published a list of consumer protection priorities for artificial intelligence. They include a promise to better regulate the use of AI in agencies like Centrelink and Services Australia. AI is expected to be a focus of the Labor Party National Conference in Adelaide this week. Glasgow is gearing up to host what should have been the Regional Victorian Commonwealth Games. The Scots will celebrate the opening ceremony later this week. The Victorian government is paying Glasgow nearly $200 million to host the Games. Global guidelines have been updated to help prevent dementia. The World Health Organization's first update on cognitive decline since 2019 includes increasing social interactions and adopting a healthy diet. Australian researcher on the guideline group, Professor Karen Anstey, says the guidelines show a lot can be done to reduce dementia risk.
1: Altogether, we think that about 45% of cases of dementia can be attributed to modifiable risk factors. So those are things like insufficient physical activity, harmful alcohol use, even air pollution.
0: A healthy diet rich in leafy greens, berries, nuts, olive oil, and low consumption of processed foods is recommended. Retired Anglican minister Ian Barnett says far too many grandparents are not spending quality time with their grandkids. The organiser of the National Grandparents Conference told Vision Radio it's really important for older Christians to sow the seeds of their faith.
2: The reality is we actually are leaving a footprint, a legacy. We're leaving a path for others to follow. You can simply say things like, isn't it great that God has given us a great day? It doesn't take much to have a conversation about who you are and our Creator. The kids know there's something going on out there.
0: The next conference is at EV Church at Erina on the New South Wales Central Coast on August the 29th. Guest speakers include former Archbishop of Sydney Glenn Davies, demographer Mark McCrindle, journalist Lee Hatcher, and clinical psychologist Lisa Aitken. In sport, Kiwi golfer Ryan Fox is celebrating his first major win after taking out the British Open by one stroke. He says sinking the winning putt on the final hole at Royal Birkdale was not as easy as it looked.
3: I'm not sure how I hit the putt straight, to be honest. Everything was shaking, trembling, whatever. I know that's what people practice sometimes. You know, I've got a putt to win a major. It's a whole lot different in real life, I could tell you that.
0: Australia's Lucas Herbert finished tied for sixth place with Kim Siwoo and Casey Jarvis. And Spain are FIFA World Cup champions after defeating Argentina 1-0 in an extra time thriller. That's the latest Vision National News. I'm Jaden James.
4: Remar's Central Coast weather update.
5: Well, it's been a fairly nice day on the coast today and the Bureau's going for partly cloudy skies tonight. The mercury peaked at about 21 on the coast today, and it'll drop to around 8 degrees in Gosford tonight. It's currently 15 in Gosford, 13 at Mangrove Mountain, 15 at Nora Head, and 13 at Palm Beach. Tomorrow we can expect a sunny day with a top of 18 around Gosford, and then sunshine for Wednesday with the mercury rising to around 19 degrees. And stay tuned, coming up later in the Drive Time show, we're going to be talking about, well, if you're curious about how the leader of China wants to share smart tech with the rest of the planet. That's an interesting one. Also, did you hear about the massive headache the European Union just handed to Google? More about that coming up. You're with Mick on the Rima Drive Home.
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0: That was We the Kingdom with Rescue Me. You're on 94.9. 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
1: Rima Central Coast traffic update.
0: And things are looking just fine on the freeway. It's a 43-minute trip to Jillaby from Warunga. That slow spot on our side of the Hawkesbury has completely cleared up now, which is great news. Heading into Doyleson from the north on the Pacific Highway, you've got 300 metres of traffic heading south. And then a good run down to Campbell, Jillaby to Norahville, no issues. Good run into Wyong from the north. And really not much traffic from the south either. Teeny bit on the Tuggerah Strait. And Wyong Road, if you're heading from the Rimba Creek down to Chitaway Road, just a little bit of traffic in there. And about half a K of traffic in front of Mingara, heading down towards Tumby Creek Road. From Arimba down the Pacific Highway to Gosford, all is well. Donison Street in Gosford, it is a fraction slow through to Mann Street. And Racecourse Road has about 300 metres of traffic into Showground Road at the moment. Over to West Gosford, Mann's Road is looking A-OK. Great run down to the peninsula right now. To and through Woiwoi, over to Kingcumber, things are looking great. Same goes over to Terrigal. And Central Coast Highway from Somersby, it's looking good all the way back up to Doyleson.

Citizen Way and Trampolines with Fight My Fight For Me. It is 14 minutes past five. And are you curious about how the leader of China wants to share smart tech with the rest of the planet? According to recent reports from like Gizmodo, Business Insider, The Next Web and Associated Press and more, Chinese President Xi Jinping recently threw a massive tech party in Shanghai called the World Artificial Intelligence Conference. He made a huge push for keeping artificial intelligence open and shared across the globe. It sounds good. Basically, he pitched China as the ultimate team player in the tech space. He compared building this tech to building a massive global band instead of doing a selfish one-man show. This was a pretty obvious jab at the United States, yeah, and big American companies that, you know, like to lock their smart models behind closed doors. It's definitely not a downer for developing countries, though. He actually promised to help train thousands of people from the global south in these new systems. Cool, right? They even launched a brand new group called the World Artificial Intelligence Cooperation Organization. A bunch of countries like Brazil and Pakistan, they signed up straight away to, you know, join this cool new club. He essentially wants to prove that China can't be sidelined and will be the reliable buddy that hands out open source tools to everyone. Of course, yeah, there is a bit of light sarcasm to be found in the idea of a country famous for its firewalls becoming the biggest fan of open borders in the digital world, right? Yeah. Some critics whisper that this is just a sneaky way to make sure Chinese tech standards take over the planet while sticking it to their American friends. Yes, and to the American export bans. Still, the message is clear that they don't want anyone monopolizing the future of thinking machines. Kind of sounds all right to me. What do you think? Coming up shortly, Afrobeats Worship with its song called Bless the Lord. Bless

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5: G'day, this is Dr. John. I've never met some of the people who make an impact on me. As many of you may remember, I had a syndicated spot on radio across the country for many years. We called it Coping with Kids. I received an email from Christine after sharing the poem Slow Dance by David Weatherspoon on one such episode so many years ago now. Dear Dr. John, I gained a copy of the poem you shared through the station and felt it should be shared with your readers. Have you ever watched kids on a merry-go-round or listened to the rain slapping on the ground? Ever followed a butterfly's erratic flight or gazed at the sun into the fading light? You better slow down. Don't dance so fast. Time is short. The music won't last. Do you run through each day on the fly when you ask, "How are you?" Do you hear the reply? When the day is done, do you lie on your bed with the next 100 chores running through your head? You'd better slow down. Don't dance so fast. Time is short. The music won't last. Ever told your child we'll do it tomorrow and, in your haste, not seen his sorrow? Ever lost touch, let a good friendship die because you never had time to call and say hi? You'd better slow down. Don't dance so fast. Time is short. The music won't last. Life is not a race. Do take it slower. Hear the music before the song is over. For me, says Christine, the poem had particular poignance as it reminded me so much of a lesson I learned after my mum died. As Dad and I were painfully clearing out her things, Dad found a wrapped parcel and brand new never-been-worn lingerie with an astronomical price tag still on it. Your mum bought this in town at least 8 or 9 years ago. She never wore it, said Dad. His hands lingered on the material for a moment and he said, don't ever save anything for a special occasion. Every day you're alive is a special occasion. I'm still thinking about this word, said Christine, which have changed my life. I'm reading more and dusting less. I'm sitting on the deck and admiring the view without fussing about the weeds in the garden. I spend more time with my family and friends and less in committee meetings. We use our good china and crystal for every special event, such as losing a kilo, getting the email to work again, and smelling the first camellia blossom. Someday, and one of these days, says Christine, are losing their grip on my vocabulary. If it's worth seeing, hearing, or doing, I want to see and hear and do it now. I'm not sure what my mum would have done had she known that she wouldn't be here for the tomorrow that we all take for granted. I think she would have called family members and a few close friends. She might have called a few former friends to apologise and mend fences for past squabbles. I like to think she would have gone out for a Chinese dinner, her favourite food. I'm guessing, because I'll never know. Thank you for the memories, Christine. I hope we can all take stock of our lot through your thoughtful reminder. No matter what the hassles with parents or kids we're experiencing right now, Strangely enough, in 10 years, we'll look back and say that these were the good years.
4: I'm Dr. John Irvine. Come back next time to meet another humble hero.

0: That was Hillsong Worship. Never walk alone. 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
1: Remar's Central Coast weather update.
0: And we've had a fairly nice day on the coast today. The Bureau's going for partly cloudy skies tonight. The mercury peaked at about 21 on the coast today. And tonight we'll see lows of around 8 degrees in Gosford. The mercury's sitting on 15 degrees in Gosford, 13 at Mangrove Mountain, 15 at Nora Head and 13 at Palm Beach. Tomorrow we can expect a sunny day with a top of 18 around Gosford, and then sunshine for Wednesday with the mercury rising to around 19 degrees.
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1: Remar Central Coast traffic update.
0: And things are moving extremely well up the freeway. It's a 43-minute trip to Jillaby from Warunga. Up around Doyleson, not a lot of traffic there. Probably a few hundred metres heading north on the Pacific Highway. That's the worst of it. A good run down to Camwell from Jillaby across to Camwell. Just a fraction slow coming into Walker Avenue at the moment. Really not that much traffic there, though. Good run over to Norahville and back. Heading into Wyong from both sides. Things look okay. Down in Tuggerah, though, looks like there's been a prang near the intersection of Wyong Road and the Pacific Highway. Looks like it's on the Pacific Highway. You've just come off Wyong Road and they're heading towards Anzac Road, so take it easy if you're over there. Wyong Road, things are looking okay there. Arimbit of Gosford on the Pacific Highway, no issues in Gosford. Things look pretty good there as well. West Gosford, Mans Road, getting close to the Twin Roundabouts. There's been a prang just past Carrington Street. If you're heading north, I think it's north. Also shows traffic down around Showground Road intersection with Mans Road. So either way, wherever it is down there, take it easy, that end of the road. And down at West Gosford, things are looking all right. No issues down to the peninsula. Things are looking good over to Kingcumber. Same goes to Terrigal. And Central Coast Highway from Somersby, it's looking pretty good all the way back to Doyleson.
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And that was Terry Ann. 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It is 18 minutes to 6 and we all love tax time, don't we? Hopefully when you crunch the numbers, you'll get the good news that the ATO owes you a refund. If that's the case, would you prayerfully consider setting some aside to sow into REMA? We've created a simple pledge form that you can download. It's not a contract or legally binding, just a record of your intention to give, something you can stick on the fridge as a reminder of the difference you'd like to make. 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And coming up next, Sons of Sunday with a song called God Did. You're with Mick on the Rema Drive Home.

0: Coming down. That was Switchfoot with Float. You're on 94.9. It is 9 minutes to six.
1: Rima Central Coast traffic update.
0: And things are looking A-OK on the freeway. It's currently a 43-minute trip to Jillaby from Wirunga. No issues to Beresfield and back. Up north on the coast, things are looking fabulous, even right down to Wyong. They're looking good. Down at Tuggera, though, there was a prang. It was just between Wyong Road and Anzac Road. If you're on the Pacific Highway there, just in that area, not much traffic around it, which is good news. Just be careful. Still might be a bit of flotsam and jetsam about. Wyong Road, things are looking good there. Heading down to Rimba now to Gosford. No worries. Over at West Gosford, been a prang just near the intersection of Showground Road and Mans Road, and traffic is back on Mans Road from that intersection all the way back to sort of St Philip's Christian College, I guess, coming into the lights. That's where the traffic starts, and it's all the way down to Showground Road. The rest of Gosford, things are looking pretty good there. Same with West Gosford. No issues heading down to Woi Woi right now. Over to Kingcumber, things look good. Same goes to Terrigal and Central Coast High. Actually, at Copa, there was a prang just near Cullens Road, the intersection of Cullens Road and Cope Three Points Road. May have been cleared already. I can't see traffic around it. Just be careful if you're in that area. And Central Coast Highway from Carryong looking pretty good all the way back to Doyleson.

0: That was CC Winans Without Love. You're on 94.9. It is 4 minutes to six. And coming up next, we've got Lauren Daigle with a song called Oh Lord. But first, I gotta tell you, I saw Jono, my mate. He was attacking his old jeans with a pair of scissors yesterday. And I asked him what he was doing. And he said,
1: I just want them to look new and expensive.

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5: In this bulletin, One Nation makes a comeback in polling and an ISIS bride released on bail in Victoria. With the details, I'm Jaden James. The opposition maintains One Nation is not fit to govern, as a new poll shows the minor party has bounced back. One Nation's primary vote sits at 30%, which is on par with Labor. Support for the coalition has improved marginally, but is still behind with just 19% of the vote. Liberal leader Angus Taylor won't be drawn on the polls, but says One Nation is not the answer to the nation's problems.
6: I just don't think she has any of the answers. I mean, we have an economic crisis that the Prime Minister and his team has brought about, and One Nation doesn't have the solutions. We know their top few policies would drive up inflation, drive up interest rates by 3% or more, and make life harder for Australians.
5: News poll also shows voters are dissatisfied with Anthony Albanese, but he remains preferred Prime Minister. A so-called ISIS bride has been released on bail in Victoria after spending 2 months in custody. The 34-year-old is facing terror charges after living under Islamic State rule in Syria. Lawyers representing the woman say she will fight the charges, which carry a maximum 10-year jail term. Latest data suggests just a quarter of new medicines launched globally in the past decade have been subsidised for Australian patients. A report has identified 18 specific medicines which are transforming lives overseas but aren't available on the PBS. Medicines Australia Chief Executive Elizabeth De Summer says Australia is lagging behind.
7: Australians are falling further behind the rest of the world, and the government must consider increasing spending on innovative medicines as an investment in the health and productivity of our nation, and not just as a cost.
5: A Mackell Institute survey this year found 43% of Australians had been prescribed a medicine not on the PBS. Overseas, the United States military says a service member has been killed after an Iranian strike in northern Iraq. The soldier died during the controlled detonation of a downed Iranian attack drone. The U.S. Central Command

0: has also confirmed the discovery of unidentified human remains in the search for a service member unaccounted for after an attack on a base in Jordan which killed two others. A growing number of young British Army recruits are exploring Christianity, according to Royal Army chaplains. Their data shows that around a fifth of all new recruits at the Army Foundation College attended Sunday services during their initial six-week training. The chaplains also recorded increasing interest in Christianity at other military training centres, including the Royal Military Academy at Sandhurst. Baptisms among recruits and young officers rose by a third. Evangelicals and Catholic churches, as well as Christian pro-life groups, have condemned France's National Assembly for passing one of the most permissive euthanasia laws in the world. It will make assisted suicide legal for adults who have a serious and incurable illness in an advanced or terminal stage. The laws could still be rejected by the Constitutional Council, although that would be a rare move. In the AFL, Ken Hinckley has declared he is a Tasmanian after he was announced as the inaugural coach of the Devils. Hinckley has signed a five-year deal to coach the Devils, beating Nathan Buckley and John Longmire for the role. Tasmania CEO Brendan Gale says Hinckley is a highly relatable and authentic personality,
1: which will represent Tasmania and the local football ecosystem and could really lean into that and help stimulate that, but also he'll represent our football club extremely well on a national stage and, you know, what is the biggest sport in this country.
0: The Devils enter the AFL competition in 2028. And in the NRL, scans have confirmed Sea Eagles co-captain Tom Trbojevic will be sidelined for at least 4 to 6 weeks with his latest hamstring injury. That's the latest Vision National News. I'm Jaden James.
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3: Well, we've had a fairly nice day on the coast today. The weatherman's going for partly cloudy skies tonight. The mercury peaked at around 21 on the coast today and will drop to around 8 degrees in Gosford tonight. Right now, the mercury's at 13 degrees in Gosford, 11 at Mangrove Mountain, 15 at Nora Head and 13 at Palm Beach. Tomorrow, we can expect a sunny day with a top of 18 around Gosford. And then sunshine for Wednesday with the mercury rising to around 19 degrees. You're in the mix with Mick. Good afternoon.
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1: Rima Central Coast traffic update.
0: And things are looking fabulous on the freeway. 42 minutes to Jillaby from Warunga. No issues there. Up north on the coast, I can't see any issues. Up around Tuggerah, there was that accident earlier just near the intersection of Wyong Road and the Pacific Highway. It was actually between the intersection and Anzac Road. Be careful if you're heading through that way. Not much traffic around, so it has probably been cleared up. Just be careful if you're around there, just in case. Good run down to Gosford right now. No issues down to the peninsula. Fabulous out to Kingcumber and Terrigal. And Central Coast Highway from Somersby looking good all the way back up to Doyleson.
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That was Toby Mac with Heaven on My Mind. It is 14 minutes past six. And did you hear about the massive headache the European Union just handed to Google? Well, European regulators, they're forcing Google to give competing AI tools the same deep access to Android as Gemini gets. Yeah, under this new decision, outside assistants, they'll get to handle voice commands, run system searches, and interact directly with other apps. The rules don't stop there because Google also has to start sharing anonymized search data with rivals by January. Yeah, full system integration. It has to happen by next July. So Android's massive market share can't be used to squeeze out competition. Yeah, Google isn't taking this lightly, though. They're arguing that forcing open these systems could put sensitive data at risk. Yeah, it turns out this law is a huge downer for big tech overall, considering Apple already withheld cool Siri upgrades over similar rules. Ultimately, regulators insist that protecting choice for everyday people is more important than letting a few massive companies rule the AI future. Yeah, according to reports from the Australian Competition and Consumer Commission, local regulators, well, they haven't explicitly ordered Google to give third-party AI assistants equal system-level access on Android devices yet. Coming up next, Becca Shea with a song called Maranatha. You're on Rima Drive with Mick. Thanks for joining me.

0: This is not it.
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3: On a recent trip to Northern Ireland, my host shared some of his story growing up in the time known as the Troubles. He told me how he grew up running from car bombs near his home, reading headlines of murder in the newspapers and avoiding violent rallies down the street. Even though peace agreements were signed in the 1990s, there's still plenty of unrest today. There's still communities who won't talk to each other, families who won't allow marriage between Protestants and Catholics, and even churches who refuse to associate with each other. The Troubles may have ended politically, but they haven't ended in people's hearts. Hatred is a vicious cycle that gets passed on generationally. Parents pass it on to their children, who still feel hatred even when the reason for it is gone. But love can get passed on too. The lesson for us is to break the cycle of hatred in our own hearts, to always pass on love, not just for the sake of our generation, but for all those to come. I'm Tanya Harris of GodConversations.com.
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0: was KJ52 and Aisha Woods with Take Every Part of Me. You're on 94.9. It's 28 minutes past six.
1: Rima Central Coast weather update.
0: And we've had a pretty nice day on the coast today. The Bureau's going for partly cloudy skies tonight. The mercury peaked at about 21 on the coast today, and in Gosford tonight we'll see lows of around 8 degrees. It's currently 13 degrees in Gosford, 11 at Mangrove Mountain, 15 at Nora Head, and 13 at Palm Beach. Tomorrow we can expect a sunny day with a top of 18 around Gosford, and then sunshine for Wednesday with the mercury rising to around 19 degrees. Thanks for joining me, Jesus lovers, for the Rima Drive Time Drive Home this evening. It was awesome spending the arvo with you. Stay tuned. We've got Adventures in Odyssey coming up momentarily. Then we've got Graham with Rima Evenings. Joyce Meyer at 7.30, Family Life Today at 8.30, Insight for Living at 10.05, and A New Beginning with Greg Laurie at 10.30. I'll be back 3 p.m. tomorrow. Have an awesome evening, and don't forget to say your prayers.
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10: Preposterous! She's floating!
11: Oh, Mandy, Mandy, Mandy.
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12: You know what they say, if you want something done right, you don't leave it to Max.
11: Uh-oh, I believe I've gotten myself into quite a pickle.

0: My science fair project studies the impressive force of air pressure. Watch what happens when I insert this leaf blower into the center circle of the plywood and turn it on. The plastic sheeting traps the air from the leaf blower underneath the plywood, which then forces it to lift.
1: Very nice, Mandy.
0: Preposterous! She's floating! Turning an ordinary piece of wood into a hovercraft.
2: Max, did you see that?
3: Big deal, Spencer. My project is better.
0: And there you have it. An ultra-simple hovercraft capable of lifting several adults at the same time. Does anyone have any questions?
3: I've got one, Mandy.
0: Max?
3: Yeah. Can I use the microphone?
0: Sure. Go ahead.
3: Hey, all right. My name's Max. Thanks for coming down. Where are y'all from?
1: Max?
3: Anyone from the Arctic? Because if so, then you'll really appreciate seeing a really cool science project of mine right over there. Thanks again for coming to the science fair. I'll be playing at this school all week.
1: I'll just take that microphone now, Max. Thank you. That was an impressive project, Mandy.
0: Thanks, Mrs. Sweeney.
1: Our next science fair exhibitor is Maxwell Hampton. Max, would you like to tell the judges about your project and show them how it works?
3: I thought you'd never ask. Ladies and gentlemen, unlike the totally useless project you just saw,
1: Max,
3: the invention hidden underneath this ordinary beach towel can actually help all of mankind. Allow me to unveil it. Ta-da!
0: A dollhouse?
1: It's decorated with pickles?
3: Yes, gherkin pickles that I've strung together with electrical wiring. Now, keep in mind, I am an expert pickleologist. People without the proper training should not try this themselves. Watch what happens when I flip this switch on. Ladies and gentlemen, I present to you my invention, the electrical pickle, otherwise known as the vegetarian light bulb, providing you with the festive way to enjoy the holidays.
0: You want people to decorate their Christmas trees with pickles?
3: Not that holiday. I'm talking about the 4th of July. You know, picnics and fireworks.
1: Fireworks?
3: Watch what happens when I crank up the power. 3, 2, 1.
4: What on earth?
0: The pickles are exploding!
1: Look at this mess.
3: I know. Pretty cool, huh?
1: Max, I'd like to see you outside. Now, please.
3: Uh-oh. I believe I've gotten myself into quite a pickle.
1: All right, class. I've graded your tests. You all did pretty well. But once again, the best score award goes to Mandy Strasberg.
0: Thanks, Mrs. Sweeney.
1: You're welcome. Now, your homework for tomorrow. Oh, I must have left the sheets in the copy room. Mandy, could you be in charge of the class for a moment while I get them?
0: Sure.
3: And once again, the perfect student award goes to Miss Namby Pamby Mandy. Isn't she incredible, class?
0: Stop it, Max.
3: Oh, Mandy, Mandy, Mandy. It's such a joy to watch you breathe. The way you inhale and exhale. Oh, it's purely an art form.
1: That's enough, Max.
3: Mrs. Sweeney, I didn't see you.
1: Well, then, I'll have to make sure that I'm in plain view for you during recess while you're serving detention.
3: What?
1: The rest of you can put your things away and go to recess. Max? I'd like you to clean the hamster cage. They need some fresh wood shavings.
3: All right.
1: And make sure you don't handle the hamsters while you do it. You understand?
3: Yes.
1: Mandy, would you mind staying behind and writing this assignment on the chalkboard?
0: Sure, I'd be happy to.
3: It would be the highlight of her life.
1: I'm going to get my lunch, Max. I expect that hamster cage to be cleaned by the time I get back.
3: Man, I thought she'd never leave. So, what are you in for?
0: What?
3: You're missing recess. What did you do wrong?
0: Nothing. I always stay in if Mrs. Sweeney needs me.
3: Wow, that's sick, Mandy. Really, really sick.
0: No, it isn't.
3: Trust me, my uncle's a therapist, so I know what I'm talking about.
0: If you don't mind, I'm trying to write the assignment.
3: Whatever. Oh, how cute. You dot your eyes with little hearts.
0: Please stop talking, okay?
3: Fine with me. I'd rather talk to a hamster than a teacher's pet anyway. Hey, that gives me an idea.
0: Mrs. Sweeney will be back in a couple of minutes. She asked me to tell you to take out our pencils and your science notebooks.
3: Hey, Mandy, do you have an extra pencil I could borrow? Mine broke.
0: Sure, Max. I've got a spare one in my desk. I'll get it for you. All right, who put the hamster in my desk? Max?
3: Don't look at me!
0: Poor little hamster.
1: Mandy Strasberg, what are you doing?
0: Mrs. Sweeney, I was just putting the hamster back.
1: Putting it back? I thought I gave strict instructions that the hamsters weren't to be handled.
0: You did, but Max is the one who let him out, I think.
3: You're the one who had him in your desk, Strasberg.
0: Yes, but it was only because someone put him there.
1: Max?
3: Why do you always believe her? Mandy's a kid, just like the rest of us. She's fully capable of doing dirty deeds.
0: I may be capable, but I didn't do it.
1: All right, that's it. Am I going to get a confession? All right, then. Come up here, both of you. The rest of you open up your books to page 47. You two have been like bickering hens since the first day of school. I think it's high time you learned to get along.
3: How?
1: By working together. I'm making you two partners on the biology project.
0: What?
3: Coming! Hello, Mandy.
0: Max? Wow, nice house.
3: Thanks. I built it myself. What's with all the books?
0: I went to the library. This is what we have to study.
3: Can you see the word encyclopedia? I think I have a set in the attic.
0: We have to do more research than that. Do you have any of those yellow sticky note things to mark book pages with?
3: File the phone.
0: Oh, here. Your dad wrote you a note on the top one.
3: What's it say?
0: Max, happy birthday. See you next week. Love, Dad.
3: Oh, I'll take that.
0: So when's your birthday?
3: Tomorrow. My parents got me that air hockey game over there.
0: It's still wrapped. How do you know what it is?
3: I peeked. It's what I do. But it's the wrong kind. I wanted the table with automatic scoring. This one you have to keep scoring your head.
0: How awful to have to do something in your head. So when's your party?
3: Not having one.
0: Why not?
3: My dad's out of town.
0: But not even when he gets back?
3: What's with all the questions?
0: I don't know. It just seems strange not to have a party.
3: I am having a party.
0: You just said you weren't.
3: It's this Saturday. A big one. But you're not invited.
0: Fine. Let's get to work.
3: Great. What are we doing?
0: First off, we need to choose a topic. We have to pick a part of the body, and the only things that haven't been chosen already are the mouth and the nose. They're so interconnected. I wish we could just cover them both.
3: Me too. Then we can suffocate and not have to do either of them.
0: How about the mouth? What do you think?
3: Wonderful. Let's do it. I'll see you tomorrow.
0: We have to start.
3: I know so much about the mouth already. I could wing it.
0: You really don't care, do you?
3: No.
0: Why not?
3: It's not that big of a deal. I'll bet you're one of those people who go into a depression when they get a B, aren't you?
0: I don't know. I've never gotten a B.
3: Hey, me neither.
0: Could we please get started?
3: Good idea. I only have 15 minutes to do this.
0: 15 minutes?
3: Yeah. Spencer's coming over. Then my mom will be home for dinner.
0: You mean your mom's not home now?
3: Nah, she's working late.
0: Then I have to go. I'm not supposed to be in anyone's house without their parents home.
3: Interesting rule. I mean, in its total lameness, it's interesting.
0: Why don't we just split the project in half? I'll do the research for the oral report, and you can do the visual aid.
3: Sounds good to me. Didn't really want to work together anyway.
0: Yeah, neither did I. Goodbye.
5: How's that project coming, Mandy? You've been over here for hours.
0: pretty well, Mr. Whittaker.
5: What are you making?
0: You can't tell? Is it that bad?
5: Oh, no. I can tell it's a papier-mâché face. Well, what's it for?
0: Max and I are supposed to be working together on an assignment. I'm doing the oral report part, and Max is doing the visual aid.
5: Oh, this isn't the visual aid, then?
0: Well, yeah. But you know what they say. If you want something done right, you don't leave it to Max.
5: Oh, is that what they say?
0: Not really, but they might if they knew him. He drives me crazy, Mr. Whittaker. I can't work with him.
5: So, Max isn't doing anything for the project?
0: He's supposed to, but I doubt he will. This way we both get what we want. I get my grade and he gets to play around.
5: Huh. I guess it all works out then.
0: Yep. It wasn't my idea for us to be partners anyway. Our teacher made us.
5: Well, why do you think she did that?
0: It was a punishment. We argue a lot and I think it got on her nerves.
5: You don't think there's more to it than that?
0: What do you mean?
5: Well, my guess is that your teacher thought you could learn something from each other.
0: Maybe.
5: So what do you think Max could learn from you?
0: How to do a decent project?
5: Sure. And you? What could you learn from him?
0: I guess how to get along better with someone I don't like.
5: Well, both of those sound like important lessons. Do you think doing this project for him is accomplishing either of those?
0: No, but this is my grade, Mr. Whittaker.
5: Oh, I know. I completely understand you wanting to keep your hands on every part of this project, but I wonder if doing a great project by yourself is better than helping someone else do one.
0: He's beyond help.
5: Oh, I know, Max, and he doesn't seem so unhelpable. Besides, we're supposed to help people despite what we think of them.
0: I suppose that's in the Bible somewhere.
5: That's right. It tells us to encourage one another toward good works. I don't believe that's limited to people that we like. And I happen to know that Max is the kind of person who needs a lot of encouragement.
0: He gets plenty of encouragement at school. The whole class laughs at everything he does.
5: Well, he may seem very confident when he's being funny, but I think he acts a little more sure of himself than he really is. Well, that's just a thought, Mandy. I'll talk to you later.
0: I guess this face needs a guilty look now.
2: Dastardly. 3-2, my lead. Wait a minute, Max, it was just 2-1, my lead.
3: No, Spencer, it was 2-2. We were tied.
2: Are you sure you're keeping score right?
3: Absolutely. You start.
2: Okay, so how's your project going?
3: Beats me. I'm supposed to be making a visual aid of the map, but I'm not going to.
2: Why not?
3: Because I'm teaching Mandy a lesson.
2: Oh, nice try. What kind of lesson?
3: She was bragging about how she never gotten a B before. So it made me curious how she'll feel when she gets an F. It'll teach her the same lesson I'm teaching you.
2: What's that?
3: How to be a loser! Score! 5-2!

0: Hi, Spencer. Mind if I have lunch with you?
1: Sure, as long as you don't try to touch my food. I'm a little spasmodic about my food.
0: What?
1: I'm the middle of 9 kids in my family. It's sort of a sensitive issue. I gotta warn you, I'm pretty fast with a fork. My life depends on it.
0: I promise I won't touch your food.
1: Cool, you gonna eat that tomato slice?
0: No. You can have it.
1: Thanks.
0: Oh! Wow, you really are fast with a fork.
1: I know, so what's up?
0: Oh, nothing. Hey, what do you know about Max?
1: Why, you got a crush on him?
0: What? No.
1: Are you sure?
0: Very sure, thanks. I'm just trying to understand him.
1: You gonna eat those fries?
0: No, go ahead. So, are you going to his party Saturday?
1: What party?
0: The one his parents are giving him for his birthday?
1: His parents aren't giving him a party. If they were, I'd be invited.
0: Are you positive?
1: As positive as I am that I want your cookie.
0: Help yourself. I, have to get going anyway, but thanks for letting me sit with you.
2: Hey, you can sit with me anytime as long as you bring your lunch. See ya!
3: Well, hello, Max. Spencer.
4: Hi, Mr. Whitaker. Hello, Mr. Whitaker.
3: Oh, Max, you're just the man I wanted to see.
4: Why?
3: Well, someone asked me to give this to you.
4: A present?
3: It was your birthday a few days ago, right?
4: Yeah. Who gave you this?
3: Oh, this person preferred to remain anonymous. Go ahead, open it.
4: Whoa! An automatic scoring machine for my air hockey table!
1: Ravishing.
4: Did you do this, Spence?
1: No.
4: You didn't? Then who? Is there a card?
3: Yeah, right here.
4: It's a girl's handwriting. And she dotted her eyes with little hearts. Mr. Whitaker, was it Mandy?
3: Well...
4: It was!
3: I guess she didn't do a very good job of covering her tracks.
4: I can't believe she did this.
3: Mandy's a good person, Max.
4: I didn't know she was this good.
3: Hi, Mandy.
0: Oh, Mr. Whitaker. I didn't know you were here.
3: Well, I do own the place. Oh, Max was in here earlier. He liked his gift.
0: I'm glad.
3: How's your face?
0: What?
3: your project, I mean. I see you're still working on it.
0: Oh, yeah. I just need another coat of... Please don't look at me like that, Mr. Whitaker.
3: Like what?
0: I know you wanted me to do this project with Max, but I work really hard for the grades I get.
3: Oh, I know you do.
0: I did give him a present.
3: And he loved it.
0: Isn't that enough encouragement from me?
3: Well, there are lots of ways to encourage, and air hockey scoreboard is certainly one of them. I'll be up front if you need me.
0: I hate it when he doesn't scold me.
4: Spencer, hey!
1: What are you doing here? You never get to school early.
4: I just wanted to have my project set up before Mandy got here.
1: You look ghastly.
4: I know. I didn't sleep last night trying to put this together. You think she'll be surprised?
1: I guess so, but I thought you said you weren't doing a project.
4: I changed my mind. How's it look?
1: It sort of reminds me of those old chattering teeth toys we'd wind up when we were kids.
4: Yeah, but those things can't crack walnuts. Watch.
1: Exceptional.
4: Yeah, keep your fingers away, though. Oh, there she is. Hey, Mandy, come here. I want to show you something.
0: What is it?
4: Check it out.
0: I am checking it out, but like I said, what is it?
4: Our visual aid?
0: Our what?
4: You didn't think I'd come through, did you?
0: I'm kind of surprised, yes.
4: See, Spencer, I told you she'd be surprised.
1: What's in the box?
0: This box? This is the box that I need to put under the desk here. Before school starts. Yeah, excuse me. And that's how the muscles and the nerves work together to perform the swallowing function. Now it's time for our visual aid presentation of the mandible, and the person who will be presenting that for you is my partner, Max Hampton.
4: Thanks, Mandy. Okay, everyone. This is a mouth. And with the use of some electricity, I'm going to show you how the jaw works. See, I'm controlling it with this dimmer switch, so I can make it go up and down at different speeds, just like your regular jaw does.
0: Oh, tell them about the walnuts.
4: Oh yeah, it can even crack walnuts. Except I ran out of them after showing everyone on the bus. Oh, I know, I'll use my gum instead. Then you can see some serious chewing action. There, look at him go. Max. Uh-oh, his jaw is stuck. That's okay, I'll just crank up the speed. It's smoking. Unplug it.
5: Is everyone okay? We should clear the room until we're certain that thing won't explode again.
4: Sorry. It's okay. Man, I don't know why my projects keep blowing up.
0: You did great, Max. Nice work.

0: You wanted to see me, Mrs. Sweeney?
1: Yes, thanks. Is there anything you want to tell me about your project?
0: No.
1: The visual aid wasn't quite up to your standards.
0: Oh, I'm sure Max didn't mean for it to blow up.
1: The blowing up wasn't what bothered me. None of the parts of the mouth were designated. There was no attention to detail. It didn't seem like Mandy Strasberg work.
0: That's because it wasn't. Max did it.
1: By himself?
0: Yeah.
1: You know, I assigned you to work together for a reason. What happened with that?
0: I guess it didn't work out.
1: That's too bad. You might have gotten a higher grade if you'd helped out with it.
0: I suppose. And I can't say I'm thrilled with getting a B, but it's what we deserved.
1: That's actually not your final grade.
0: It isn't?
1: I posted those grades before I found this underneath the desk over here. Does it belong to you?
0: Oh, yes. That's the piece I made for our project.
1: But you decided not to use it?
0: Right.
1: May I ask why?
0: I wanted to encourage Max.
1: Well, that was very sweet. But I would have preferred you simply work together.
0: I know.
1: Nevertheless, the visual aid you did is excellent. So, I'll give you an A.
0: Thank you, Mrs. Sweeney.
2: Hey, Mandy, did you see our grade out here?
0: I did.
2: A B! Awesome, huh?
0: Yeah, that's great.
2: Hey, why don't you keep our visual aid as a souvenir?
0: What? Oh, no, that's okay.
2: No, really. I want you to have it. Maybe it'll encourage you to try harder next time. Gotta go. You really should try recess sometime. It's kind of fun. See ya.
0: Mrs. Sweeney, as far as the report on the mouth goes, can I get extra credit?
1: For what?
0: Can't you see? I'm biting my tongue.
3: Luke chapter 6, verse 27 and 28 say, "Love your enemies, do good to those who hate you, bless those who curse you, pray for those who mistreat you." As Mandy found out in today's adventure, that's a pretty hard thing to do. It's a lot easier to hate your enemies and try to get back at them for mean things they do to you. But God wants us to love everyone, and in doing so, we show people how God loves everyone too. And this is a message that the entire world needs to hear. So how did you like today's adventure? What did you think of these science fair inventions? Oh, by the way, not that any of you would do this, but don't attach electricity to pickles or any other vegetable, okay? I mean, you really could get hurt. And consult your parents and get proper instructions if you want to try to make a hovercraft. 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Teacher's Pest was written by Tori Martin and directed by Marshall Younger. Our vocal talent included Paul Herlinger, Aria Curzon, Florence Stanley, Jeffrey Noah, and Bobby Block. Our sound designer was Bob Luttrell. And our producers were Marshall Younger and Bob Hoos. And I'm Chris, hoping you'll join us again next time for more Adventures in Odyssey.
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0: There's nothing on earth that compares to the moment you hold your precious newborn for the first time. 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
2: In this bulletin, One Nation clarifying its immigration policy and identical quadruplets born in Brisbane. With the details, I'm Jaden James. One Nation has sought to clarify its stance on the White Australia policy as the party bounces back in the polls. Michael Packie reports.
3: One Nation has improved its standing in the latest news poll, even as the minor party comes under scrutiny over its policy positions, and leader Pauline Hanson has been criticised for appearing on a podcast by far-right activist Tommy Robinson. Senator Hanson suggested some of Australia's immigration problems stem back to the Whitlam years.
4: So they opened up and got rid of the White Australia policy, then they started bringing in the different migrants.
3: One Nation MP Barnaby Joyce has sought to clarify the comments, arguing Senator Hanson was referring to migrants who failed to assimilate.
5: Pauline Hanson does not support the White Australia policy.
3: Both the Albanese government and opposition argue One Nation is not fit to govern.
2: Michael Packie reporting. Labor members will debate tax increases on Australia's resources sector, including on gas. The issue will be discussed at this week's national conference in Adelaide. The Minerals Council argues another impost on the sector will hurt investment and jobs. An extremely rare set of identical girl quadruplets has been born in Brisbane in what could be an Australian first. Only a few dozen sets of all identical quadruplets have been recorded in medical history. The girls were delivered by C-section last week, with all four said to be doing extremely well. Small businesses across the country are going bust at an alarming rate. The latest insolvency figures from ASIC show more than 14,000 went under in the 2025-26 financial year. Small Business Association Chief Executive Anne Nalder has told Channel 9 it's the worst period in decades.
6: It doesn't matter if you've got invoices to be paid or contracts to be signed, unless you have got cash in the bank, that is a killer, and that is borne by the ATO's figures. So cash and a lack of knowledge of cash flow is the number one killer.
2: The figures showing construction, hospitality and retail industries continue to face the greatest pressure. The United States House of Representatives has approved legislation that could suspend all US assistance to Nigeria unless the West African nation demonstrates measurable progress in protecting Christians from religiously motivated violence. The Christian Daily reports it could signal a major shift in US-Nigerian relations. The bill still needs Senate and presidential approval. Nearly two decades after taking the helm of Focus on the Family from its founder, James Dobson, Jim Daly is preparing to hand over his microphone. The president of one of America's most influential evangelical organisations is stepping down ahead of the ministry's 50th anniversary next year. The Colorado Springs-based ministry has become a defining force in promoting Christian family values. It reaches millions through its broadcasts and employs 750 staff. In sport, Spain has won the FIFA World Cup, defeating Argentina 1-0 in the dying stages of a tense final. The Spanish side had the most chances in regular time, with a red card to Argentina giving them further advantage, but it wasn't until extra time, in the 106th minute, that Spain managed to break the nil-all deadlock. Here's the call on SBS.
7: Williams! And thundered in for Spain!
2: It's Spain's first World Cup win since 2010. That's the latest Vision National News. I'm Jaden James.
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That was Lakewood Music with I've Got the Victory. And this is Graham Blakelock here with you on Rima Nights with a perfect playlist created by our production manager, Evan Knox. And next up, World on Fire by For King and Country. 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

0: We just heard What a God by One House. And at the bottom of the hour, we will hear the great motivational speaker, Joyce Meyer. But first, God's Got My Back by Forrest Frank.
1: Words of life and love from the Father to you, his child.
2: 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For our light and momentary troubles are achieving for us an eternal glory that far outweighs them all. 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
3: Welcome to 15 Minutes in the Word with New York Times bestselling author Joyce Meyer. On today's program, Joyce will be teaching from her series, Right and Wrong Mindsets. Our thoughts can help take us where we'd like to go, keep us right where we are, or even take us somewhere we don't want to go if we allow negative thoughts to control us. Joyce likes to say, complain and remain, or praise and be raised. We set ourselves up for victory when we have a thankful mindset. Now, here's Joyce with today's teaching.
4: All right. Anybody ever have any trouble with their mind? Nah. Well, you know, right thinking can enable you and wrong thinking can disable you. It's amazing what you won't do if you think you can't. I mentioned that my mom knew that my dad was abusing me when I was growing up, but she never did anything about it. And 30 years after I left home, she finally found the courage to say something to me. And she said, "I'm sorry for what I let your dad do to you. I didn't think that I could face the scandal. And I didn't think that I could take care of you and your brother." So her thinking, her wrong mindset ruined many lives. She could have just as easily said, "I believe I can do this," and taken a step of faith and trusted God, and things could have turned out differently for a lot of people. Now, things have turned out good for me. I stuck with God and fought through a lot of things, but I had a brother 9 years younger than me who sadly ended his own life, and things could have been different for him, but he never had the right kind of training growing up, and he got on drugs when he was 17 and on alcohol and just never could get free from it. So it's very important that we realize how much our thoughts affect our actions, our attitudes, our moods. They literally are the forerunner for everything that we do or everything that we don't do. Now, this teaching is taken from the story of the Israelites, who the Bible plainly says in Deuteronomy chapter 1, verse 2, that it is only 11 days' journey from Horeb by way of Mount Seir to Kadesh Barnea on Canaan's border, yet Israel took 40 years to get there. I just read the Amplified, and they've got the ESV up, but we kind of switch back and forth. Why would somebody take 40 years trying to make an 11-day trip? Any of you feel like you've been going around the same mountain way too long? In verse 6 of that same chapter, God actually spoke through Moses and said, "You've stayed long enough at this mountain." And so I want to start tonight by saying to some of you, you've stayed long enough at the same place. You've been feeling sorry for yourself way too long. You've been blaming somebody else way too long. You've been complaining way too long. Come on, it's time for some change. And I want you to remember this: God can't change anything if we won't change. It's useless to keep praying for God to change everything if you're not going to be willing to do, or if I'm not going to be willing to do, whatever God asked me to do. So I actually have 10 of these wrong mindsets, and I'm going to try to turn them into the way that you should think rather than the way that you shouldn't think. And I hope to get through all 10 by the time I leave tomorrow afternoon. But if I don't, we can always finish it on TV. I want to talk to you tonight about getting your mind off of the road behind you, letting go of what lies behind, and not basing your future on your past or even on what's going on in your life right now. See, some of you are stuck. You're just stuck. You've been in the same place for so long, going around and around the same mountain, that you've dug a rut, and there's no way that you feel that you can get out of it. But it's time for you to let God take you out of that place to a brand new beginning in your life. Amen? The Bible says that God called the Israelites out of Egypt to take them in to the promised land. I brought you out to take you in. God has brought you out of something to take you into something better. But you know what? You have to let go of the old in order to take hold of the new. Amen? Sometimes we feel pulled in two different directions because God's trying to pull us forward and we keep hanging on to what's back here. You always have to give up something to get something. Amen? You almost always have to leave something to go somewhere. But the thing about God that, well, it's he knows what he's doing, of course, but it's not too easy, is he'll call you out of something before he shows you what you're going into. And so there comes fear. Like he told Abraham, leave the place where you're at and go to the place that I will show you. Are there any of you like that right now? You've let go of one thing behind you, and now you just feel like you're just in total confusion and you don't know what's next or what you're going to do. And well, you know what? You don't have to know, because God knows. And all he really wants to hear from you is, I trust you. Not why, God, why, but I trust you. Now, our mind has a lot to do with how fast we make it from Egypt through the wilderness to the promised land. I'm sure you've all heard of the promised land. I don't know about you, but after several years of being in church, I got so tired of hearing about the promises, but never feeling like I actually possessed them. I heard about freedom all the time, but I wasn't free. I heard that God wanted to bless me, but financially we were just hand to mouth and paycheck to paycheck. And I heard about all these things and I believed them, or I thought I did, but they never seemed to happen in my life. Anybody ever feel like that? You just, I mean, just be honest. You get a little tired of the rah, rah, rah in church, and you know, it's nice while you're there, but when you go home, you still got the same mess, and you just, you want to possess the promises. You don't want to just hear somebody talk about it. You want to possess it. Well, the Israelites wanted to possess what God called the promised land, and it was a land that he said was flowing with milk and honey, which meant every good thing. God wants us to have every good thing. The Bible says, eye has not seen, ear has not heard all the good things that God already has made ready, prepared, and stored up for those who love him. But the interesting thing about the word possess that the Israelites didn't understand, and I don't think we understand it a lot, the word possess actually means to dispossess the current occupants. So in other words, they had to be ready for war in order to take that land that God promised them, because enemies of God were already living on that land. Amen? Amen. And so the Bible says that God took them the long, hard way through the desert instead of a route that was much shorter, and he did it on purpose because they were not ready yet for war. And see, I've been getting real bothered in my spirit lately, and so I know that I've got to do some preaching on this, not all tonight, but I'll mention it. You know, a lot of Christians aren't ready for war. They're just, sometimes I feel like I'm in a cosmic battle between Satan and God. And they're both trying to win, and I'm here in the middle deciding who I'm going to follow. Am I going to listen to the lies of Satan, or am I going to believe the promises of God and stand firm and go with him? You got to dispossess the current occupants before you can possess the promises of God. And we got to be ready for war. So God took them the long, hard way because they weren't ready for that yet. He knew that they were still too immature to really take a stand and not be moved by anything that they saw or felt and believe God. And so they ended up out in the wilderness whining, blaming, complaining, murmuring, grumbling. And you'll see when I get to the part on complaining that the word complain means to remain. Complain and remain. Praise and be raised. That's my own special quote. The more we complain, the more we stay right where we're at. And so they just wandered around out there for 40 years when it was an 11-day journey because they had wrong mindsets. They had a wrong mental attitude. They didn't know how to think right. So before we get into the specifics of these different attitudes, let's just talk for a minute about the mind. Who could stand it if I talked for a minute about the mind? Please do, right? Okay. Well, Proverbs 23:7 says, as a man thinks in his heart, so is he. That's a very interesting scripture. Colossians 3:1-2 says, if then you've been raised with Christ, seek the things that are above, where Christ is seated at the right hand of God. Set your mind on things that are above. That means right things, not on the things that are upon the earth. Now let's read it again. Set your mind, and I really like what the Amplified says, set your mind and keep it set. See? It's easy to go on a diet on Sunday night after dinner. But the problem starts by Tuesday when you want to eat everything on the table and then eat the table. Okay, I'm going to tell you a secret. You're not going to like this part, but here it comes anyway. If you want to have real victory, you're going to have to be willing to hurt a little bit. And see, the Israelites didn't want to hurt, and we don't want to hurt. So the devil gives us 9 different ways to get out of hurting. And, you know, even if you just take complaining, you know, if you're going through something and you just keep your mouth shut about it and you're just talking to God about it, and not murmuring and complaining, it's hard. It's like there's no relief valve for the pressure in our soul. But if we can just tell somebody.
5: 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Life is hard, but it can be good at the same time if we learn how to view it that way. The right mindset makes all the difference. Trials and suffering are just part of life. But just because something is hard doesn't mean it's not good. Hard times push us toward God and make us stronger. Start saying out loud, I can do all things through Christ who gives me strength.
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9: Thank God for the daylight. I spent a long time in the dark, felt good saying goodbye, waking up to a brand new heart. And if

0: Hi there, Mum. Take a breather. It's Vanessa here with your Mummy Minute. Sleep. That elusive utopia. That apparently disposable commodity we all wistfully speak of like a long-ago summer romance. That impossible-to-attain prize. Bad dreams, bad coughs, bad days. All of these rob us of what we innocently thought was our basic right. As the clock ticks past that time the Pinterest chart warned you about, the ultimate exercise in patience and stamina is finally won, only to find you zonked out on the kitchen bench. Which you discover is actually a great time to remember you forgot to buy milk. Again. Mum just wanted to encourage you today. You are doing great navigating the zombie-like perils of mornings after. You are important. Thanks for being a mum.
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4: Let's clap like this. Yeah.

Hallelujah. That was Elevation Worship. And next up, Colton Dixon with The Love I Have For You.

I'm Bernie Diamond from ChristianityWorks.com. Perhaps you've been wanting to give your life over to Jesus, but somehow it's never been quite the right time. So if that's something that you've been thinking about, why not pray this prayer with me right now? Father God, I have heard about Jesus, your Son, how you sent him to die to pay for all the things that I've done wrong, my sin, and how he died and suffered and rose again. Today, God, I put my trust in Jesus. I believe he came for me, and I give my life over to you. All that I am, all that I have, all my hopes and all my dreams, I give to you. I'm sorry, Lord, for all the things I've done wrong. I turn away from them now to serve you and to honor you. From today on, I want to follow Jesus. Please take me just as I am. In Jesus' mighty name I pray. Amen. Now, if you pray that prayer with me, then your life eternal has just begun.

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3: So it isn't every day that you get to have like an author of the Bible in the Family Life Today studio.
4: I think that's God. What do you mean?
3: Well, I'm sort of kidding. But I mean, Dr. Wayne Grudem is with us today. And some would say that he actually wrote the Bible, but he didn't write it. He actually is an editor of the ESV Study Bible. And I tell you what, I've never been asked to be on the committee to edit anything of the Bible. So that means we have somebody very intelligent and smart in the studio with us today. And it's not me. And it's not you.
4: It's not me.
3: Dr. Wayne Grudem, welcome back to Family Life Today.
5: Thank you, Dave.
3: Yeah,
4: and
3: we are glad
4: you're
3: here.
4: You have your PhD from Cambridge.
5: Yes.
3: Yeah.
4: I'm honored that you're with us today.
5: Well, thank you.
4: Thank you for being with us.
5: Thankful.
3: A lot of our listeners will know you. I'm sitting with a book you just handed to us. Talk about why you decided to write on systematic theology.
5: So I have two books, Dave. One is that big, but it's a different topic. It's systematic theology, which is what do we believe about the Bible, about God and his nature, about the Trinity, about creation, about human beings made in the image of God, about sin, about the person of Christ, how he earned our salvation, and what different aspects belong to salvation. And then the doctrine of the church and what it is and how it should act, and the doctrine of the future, what we should expect until and then after Christ returns. So that's systematic theology. Now, this book that I just gave you this morning is a kind of a second attempt at writing a larger textbook, but this time it talks about what we should do, how we should act in life, lying and telling the truth, protecting human life, protecting marriage, use of money. Those are ethical questions. And so systematic theology, the first book, tells us what we should believe. Christian Ethics, the second book, tells us how we should act.
3: I love that breakdown, you know, doctrine, how do you live it out?
5: Exactly.
3: Same thing you're doing with systematic theology and ethics.
5: Right.
3: But today we get to talk, because not only do you write big, thick doctrinal and ethical books, you've also written little books that take that theology and say, okay, how do we apply this to certain areas today?
5: Right.
3: We're going to talk about divorce and remarriage. What does the Bible have to say about divorce and remarriage? One of the things I like about this little book is you don't start with divorce. You say, let's talk about the good news about marriage. Can you talk a little bit about something that I think a lot of us don't understand? We think, and I've even said this as a pastor, and I wish I had never said this, but I have said from the pulpit years ago that the divorce rate in the church is the same as the divorce rate outside the church. In other words, 50%.
5: Right.
3: That has never been true.
5: Right.
3: And often we think it is, but marriage in the church is actually a much better state than we think. You
5: right.
3: start the book going through some of those stats. Can you help us understand that?
5: Right. Dave, perhaps you had the same kind of feeling when I would hear this statistic, the divorce rate in the church is as high as the divorce rate in the secular society, and it's 50% of marriages end in divorce. And I thought, that's not true in my experience. Margaret and I have known hundreds, maybe thousands of Christian couples during our lifetime. We've lived in several countries. We've been in 8 or 9, 10 different churches when we lived in different places. And the divorce rate is nothing like 50% among the people that we were acquainted with. So I thought something was wrong. But then I came across this book by Shanti Feldhahn,
3: yeah,
5: The Good News About Marriage. And she says, first of all, 72% of people who have ever been married are still in their first marriage in the United States. And that leaves 28% who are not in their first marriage, but some of those are widows or widowers whose spouse has died. So the percentage of divorces is probably 20 to 25%. And then she says, among practicing Christian couples who regularly attend church, the divorce rate is probably half that, maybe 10 to 12%.
3: This is good news. If you have Christ in your marriage, if you decide as a couple to say, I'm going to make weekly church attendance a part of our marriage, it's going to lower your divorce rate. You even put in there that one couple said that they found that couples that pray together regularly, they said there's only one divorce they knew in 1,500. And again, that's not a stat, but it's an observation that if you really take your faith and seriously apply it, not just go to church, but you're active and you're praying together in your home, it is going to have a great impact on your marriage, right?
5: Right, and that's good news.
4: That is really good news.
3: That's really good news. And when you pick up a book, Divorce and Remarriage, you think all we're going to talk about is the bad news. No, that's really good news.
4: Really good.
3: Really glad you started the book that way. And I'm glad Shanti wrote the book to help us understand, man, if I want a better marriage, go to church.
4: Yeah, and pray together. Those things really impact our marriages. But I think as I've been in the church, as a pastor's wife, as I've been a conference speaker, I have so many women come up to me asking about divorce. What does the Bible say about divorce? And so I think it's really great that you have incorporated this into this, not only your ethics book, but these little books too, to give us an answer. What does the Bible say?
3: So here we are. There's no one better that I can think of in the world to come in and answer that question. You know, as you go to the Word of God, is there ever a legitimate reason for me to get a divorce as a Christian? How would you answer that question?
5: Well, it's an important question because in the society today, we have, on the one hand, a secular view, which is divorce is whenever you want to get a divorce and you're unhappy in your marriage. And no sense of permanence of marriage among many people in society. On the other hand, we have the historic teaching of the Catholic Church, which is divorce is never acceptable. And that influences people's thinking, too. Mm. And in between those points, there are a variety of viewpoints. And so it is important for Christians to look closely at what the Bible says about divorce. And the first thing I think we should start out saying is the words of Jesus, what God has joined together, let not man separate. Matthew 19:6, where marriage is intended to be a permanent, lifelong union of one man and one woman. And they are to stay together for a lifetime. That's God's ideal. That's God's purpose. And we should always seek to maintain that. Now, are there cases in which a marriage is so seriously damaged that it's no longer functioning as a marriage? So one example is, a married couple and husband leaves his wife and goes and lives with someone else, another woman. Well, the wife who's been abandoned and the husband has committed adultery, she's no longer in a marriage. In what sense is she? She doesn't have a husband with her. They aren't sharing life together. She may wish to have her husband back, but he's been unfaithful. And so Jesus, while he upholds God's ideal of permanence in marriage, he then says, whoever divorces his wife except for sexual immorality and marries another commits adultery. He says, except for sexual immorality. That's Matthew 19:9. That means that Jesus is making a provision for the situation where a husband, or could be a wife as well, has irretrievably damaged the marriage, or at least potentially irretrievably. And when he says, except for sexual immorality, he implies that if you divorce your wife and marry another because of sexual immorality, it's not committing adultery. Hmm. The example would be if I say to students, the term paper is due 1 o'clock on Wednesday afternoon, next Wednesday. And if I say, everyone who hands in a paper after 1 p.m. on Wednesday will receive a reduction of one letter grade per day, except if you've been given permission by me ahead of time. Then some student comes and hands in a paper 2 days late, and I say, all right, that's marked down 2 letter grades. The student will say, well, wait a minute, you said except if you got permission ahead of time, and I got permission ahead of time. And I'd have to say, oh, you're right. Okay, that exception means that in that case, the rule doesn't count. Mm. And Jesus says, whoever divorces his wife except for sexual immorality and marries another commits adultery. That means if you divorce your wife because of sexual immorality and marry another, you're not committing adultery.
4: And yet even that is a little tricky because we have some really good friends and we know people. The spouse has cheated.
5: Yeah.
4: And so you're saying they do have grounds.
5: Right.
4: Because that spouse has been unfaithful.
5: Right.
4: And yet I've seen those marriages, if the one that cheated said, I'm repentant,
5: yeah.
4: I'm sorry,
5: yeah.
4: will you stay with me? I've seen so many of those marriages restored. Sometimes
5: yeah.
4: they're even better. But you're saying, but that person, the wife, let's say if the husband cheated, would have grounds for divorce. However,
5: see if the marriage can be reconciled first. And thank you for pointing that out right at the beginning here, because that's important. God's original plan is lifelong permanent marriage. And if there can be forgiveness and reconciliation, Margaret and I have some friends where that has been the case.
4: Yeah.
5: In many cases, I think the marriage has been damaged significantly.
3: Yeah.
5: And yet they have come to a place of forgiveness and have restored the marriage, and that's wonderful if it can happen. So the wife in that case would have a legitimate reason for divorce, but if she can find it in her heart to forgive and welcome her husband back and he's repentant, then the marriage can be saved.
3: Mm. Yeah, I think, like Ann said and you just said, there's exception clauses like immorality, but you should do, and we want to encourage couples listening, do everything you can to
5: right.
3: try and save that. That's God's heart. That's Jesus' heart. Do everything you can. One of our best friends' marriage had an affair. The woman had an affair. And we've said this on the air before, but when we met with them after the affair, I got in the car after an hour or two meeting with them and said to Ann, I should have never said this, but I said, even God can't save this marriage. I just saw no hope. There was no repentance.
5: Mm.
3: And of course, this was one day after she was caught. God saved that marriage.
4: Yeah.
5: Wow.
3: He saved that marriage.
5: Wow.
3: He did a miracle.
4: And they are better than they've ever been.
3: They are in a beautiful place. They have five sons. They actually ended up telling their kids and ended up telling our church. And God is using their marriage even to bless others. So I would just remind a couple, man, God can do a miracle. Hold on. But if there isn't repentance and there is a continued immorality, you are saying that Jesus said, the Bible says, that's an exception. That's one time it is okay
5: right.
3: to get divorced. Still not the number one choice, but it is okay.
4: But even yes. what you said, I think this is interesting. I've had people ask me this. You're saying if they remarry, if your spouse has cheated, and if now you have grounds for a divorce, so if you remarry, that will not be considered adultery.
5: Correct.
4: Now, there are other people that don't have those grounds for divorce. They get remarried. Are you saying they're committing adultery?
5: I think, yes. That's what Jesus says.
3: Dr. Grudem's not saying that. That's what Jesus said.
5: That's what Jesus said, yeah.
3: Yeah.
5: But I would say, Anne, that though the second marriage began with adultery, continuing in it is not continuing in adultery, because Jesus said, whoever divorces his wife, except for sexual immorality, and marries another, that is a marriage. And it would be further wrong to dissolve that and go back to a different situation. So I would say to any listeners who have been wrongly divorced and then married someone else, God's purpose for you now is to make your present marriage a good one. Remain in that marriage and make it a good marriage.
4: I think that people need to hear that, because when they are reading scripture and they say, wait, was that wrong
5: right.
4: that I got remarried? And I would say the same thing. And we say at the Weekend Remember Marriage conferences, the marriage you are in right now is the one that you need to focus on. Because
5: yep.
4: I've had people say, should I divorce this person
5: right.
4: and go back to my original spouse? And we would say, no. This is the marriage where
5: right.
4: you're to put your great effort and hope in.
3: And in some ways, it's freedom to say, put away the guilt.
4: Yeah.
5: Yes.
3: Put away the shame. Live free in Christ now and make this marriage the best marriage
5: right.
3: you can be. Learn from the past and make the present and the future the best.
5: Right. When I speak to groups about divorce and remarriage, I start out very near the beginning. I say, whatever your background, whatever history you come with, you are married now to the right person.
4: Mm. That's good.
5: The person you're married to now is the right person. That's the person God wants you to stay married to.
3: Yeah, and I'm sure some people walk out free.
5: Yeah.
3: Because they've carried that for maybe decades.
5: Yeah.
3: Now, here's another question. I know that there are other cases, and I'm familiar with your writing that even as you go to 1 Corinthians 7:15, where Paul says, but if the unbelieving partner separates, let it be so. In such cases, the brother or sister is not enslaved. And I've read that the phrase in such cases has some new meaning to you. What other cases might be legitimate grounds?
5: Right. Well, Dave, now this is original thinking that I don't think has ever been published anywhere before.
3: Mm.
5: Because modern computer word search abilities now lets us search on not just individual words for that are making up a concordance, but on whole phrases
3: mm-hmm.
5: in ancient Greek literature. And I got to thinking about this verse. Paul says, if the unbelieving partner separates, let it be so. In such cases, the believing brother or sister is not enslaved. 1 Corinthians 7:15. Now, I began looking at that phrase, in such cases, and the Greek is en tois toyoutois, and it looks at a three-word phrase. And I thought, I wonder what that means. And so I was able to chase down about 50 examples of it. It doesn't occur elsewhere in the Greek New Testament or in the Greek Old Testament, the Septuagint. But it does occur in other Greek literature outside the Bible. And I found that it can have a broad meaning that we would translate it something like, if the unbelieving partner separates, let it be so, or let him separate. Or in cases similar to this, the believing brother or sister is not enslaved. So the question is, in cases like what?
4: Mm-hmm.
5: And I found a number of examples where the cases don't have to be exactly the same, they just have to be similar in some ways. So now, I hope I can do this on a broadcast so it's clear. I'm going to quote Jewish writer Philo from around the time of the New Testament. And he's telling the story of the plagues in Egypt when the last plague came on, the 10th plague came on the Egyptians. They woke up in the morning and all their firstborn sons were dead and all the firstborn cattle were dead. And Philo says, as so often happens in such cases, they feared that further trouble was to come. As so often happens in such cases, what can he mean? As so often happens when a nation wakes up and find all its firstborn sons are dead? Well, that doesn't make any sense because mm-hmm. that had never happened before
3: yeah.
5: in history.
3: Yeah. Right.
5: As so often happens in such cases must mean in cases where sudden tragedy strikes, not just where your firstborn sons have died, mm. but where a hurricane has destroyed your crops or a raiding party has come and destroyed your village or something like that. It's a case that's similar, but it's not exactly the same. And so Paul says, if an unbelieving spouse leaves, let him leave. In cases like this, the believing brother or sister is not enslaved. What do you mean in cases like this? Well, in cases where the marriage is so damaged that it isn't any longer functioning as a marriage.
4: Mm.
5: So that led me to say, what other cases are there that Paul would have in mind that would damage a marriage as much as desertion by a spouse or as much as adultery? And then I think we could think of some cases which are tragic situations where marriage is just horribly damaged and there seems to be no human hope for repair of the marriage.
4: Hmm.
5: Significant, serious physical abuse. Repeated physical abuse would fall into that category.
4: Yeah.
5: That was a help to me, Dave and Ann, because for years I had taught the general position of Protestant churches since the Reformation, and that is there are only two reasons for divorce, adultery, physical act of adultery, and desertion by an unbeliever, from 1 Corinthians 7:15. And then I said, in cases of abuse, the church should do everything it can to stop the abuse, but it's not a ground for divorce. But now I'm willing to say, because of 1 Corinthians 7:15, divorce in the case of physical abuse that is continued over time and is threatening to continue into the future, it is in some cases anyway, it's a ground for divorce that's legitimate. It's in similar cases to the damage of marriage as much as desertion. Is that making sense?
3: Oh, yeah.
4: Totally makes sense. And you're right. Like, I think that that's a relief to certain people because as we think about it, like, how could God want me to stay in that marriage
5: when
4: this husband continues to beat me? And you're saying, of course, that kind of circumstance would be in such cases. Yes. It would fall in line with that.
5: Exactly.
3: I mean, I know as, you know, as a preacher over 30 years, often, you know, I would visit the topic of forgiveness. And so I'd be preaching on forgiveness and a spouse would come up after. You know, Wayne, I'm sure you've maybe had the same thing and say, so you're saying I'm commanded by God to forgive. I'm in a marriage where my husband, and it could go the other way, I'm getting physically beat.
5: Right.
3: And what I heard was stay there and just forgive him.
5: Right.
3: And I'm like, whoa, whoa, wait, wait. You know, and so I learned early as a preacher, 30 some years ago, every time I talk about forgiveness, I always footnoted, hey, by the way, I am not saying if you're in a marriage where you're getting beat, you're supposed to just forgive this man. You are called to forgive him, but you're also called to get safe first.
5: Yes.
3: Hopefully
5: exactly.
3: God can restore that marriage, but he might not be able to. You're actually saying in such cases means this may not be a marriage that can be sustained, especially if he or she will not repent and stop the abuse, you have grounds for divorce, right?
5: Right.
3: Yeah.
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And next, New Birth by Miles Minnick and Brooke Fraser. 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

You Never Gave Up On Me. That was The Afters. And next up, Like We Belong by Gorvie and Toby Mac with Irene.

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1: We'd all like to have some clearer guidance from God, especially when we're about to make a choice or decision about study or moving or family. Could he give us a message or a phone call or something to assure us we're on the right path? Darren and I felt like that when we were deciding to return to Nepal with our three boys. It was a difficult decision. We wanted to know for sure. So we've read God's word and we sought counsel and prayed for peace, and it was good. But we still wanted it to be clearer. But maybe sometimes God just asks us to make good, godly decisions based on what we know is true in his word, based on his heart for the nations, based on the gifts he's given us or the experience we've had, and based on what might bring honor to him. And we make those decisions and we keep going, not because it's completely clear, but because we know he'll be with us and he will slowly give us hearts that enjoy him even more than we long for a phone call.
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1: We just heard Katie Hurst with All the Things. And I'll live. And I will leave you with What If by Blanca. But stick around for the great teaching and preaching of Chuck Swindoll with Insights for Living. And I always say, get a brand new beginning with Greg Laurie, because today is the first day of the rest of your life. Before the station that prays us out at the top of the hour, I'll bid you good night. Wake up at 5:30 to hear the great teaching of Dr. Michael Youssef of Leading the Way. And I'll be back on Rhema Nights on Tuesday night. God bless you Tuesday, and God bless you.

0: Stories shape how a nation sees itself, and the census is one of the ways Australia captures that story. This August, one of the questions asks what religion you identify with. It's worth taking a moment to think about what that really means. For some Australians, Christianity is their personal belief. For others, it's the values they were raised with and still carry. And for others, it's their connection to schools, charities, and communities that are part of everyday life. So, when the census comes around, think about your full story. And if Christianity is part of it, take a moment to record it.
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6: Knowing about the Holy Spirit is one thing. Experiencing His presence and power in your daily life is something else entirely. Hi, I'm Clayton Bjellin, and today on Insight for Living, Chuck Swindoll brings this rich three-day study to a close by unpacking the remarkable benefits that belong to every believer, benefits that speak directly to the struggles, fears, and uncertainties that you face right now. If you've been running on empty or wondering whether God is really at work in your circumstances, today's message from Chuck will prove otherwise. Chuck titled his message, "Getting Reacquainted with the Spirit of Power."

when I did my study, I came up with about 30 to 35 things the Spirit of God does. You'll be happy to know we won't go through all 30 to 35 of them, but I'm going to spot maybe three, four of them that are important enough to underscore. Titus chapter 3. One of the four that I want to mention is

0: The Spirit regenerates. He regenerates. Verse 5. He saved us. This is a he referring to God the Father. God our Savior saved us, verse 5, not on the basis of deeds which we have done in righteousness, but according to his mercy, by the washing of, there's our word, regeneration and renewing by the Holy Spirit. What does that mean? That means when you and I were converted to Christ, new life was given to us. Now back to 1 Corinthians. Here we are, verse 12 of chapter 12. You'll see the second of the four we're going to point out that the Spirit does. 1 Corinthians 12, verse 12, even as the body is one and yet has many members, and all the members of the body, though they are many, are one, so also is the body of Christ. The universal family of God is called in Scripture the body of Christ. Now, where's the Spirit at work in this? Look at verse 13. For by one Spirit we were all baptized into one body, whether Jews or Greeks, slaves or free, we were all made to drink of one Spirit. This occurred at salvation. The work of the Spirit is to identify us with the body of Christ and with Christ himself. He baptizes us. You've gone to Corinthians, go a little further to Ephesians chapter 1. Here we read, he seals us. Ephesians 1, verse 13, referring to Christ, in him you also, after listening to the message of truth, the gospel of your salvation, having also believed, you were sealed in him, in whom? In Christ, with the Holy Spirit of promise. He permanently secured our salvation when we came to know Jesus. We have the Spirit of God to thank for securing us in our salvation. There's another right here in Ephesians, and that's chapter 4, verse 30. Turn ahead to 4:30. Do not grieve the Holy Spirit of God, by whom you were sealed for the day of redemption. Another reference to this personal or permanent securing work of the Holy Spirit. Here we are, hearing the truth. We believe it. We become aware of the gospel. We trust in the Lord Jesus Christ. Watch closely. You were sealed for the day of redemption. So the Spirit of God seals us. What does that mean? That means we're his forever. A seal is a seal. A divine seal is a permanent seal. You have any idea how many people live their lives never sure of their salvation, praying that they will not lose what God has given them, or praying that they will not sin so badly that they will wake up one day and they'll be lost again? I have a great question for those who think like that. How bad is too bad that you have moved from saved to lost? No one can ever answer that, because there is no such thing as the loss of salvation. Salvation is a gift, and God doesn't take his gift back. We receive the gift, and as a result, we are born again, and we can never be unborn. Our children were born into our family. They have our nature. They have our blood. They even have our temperaments in many ways, because they're in the family. They'll never be not a part of our family, same as it is because of the Spirit of God who seals us. And now one more great, John chapter 16, verse 13. When he, referring to the Spirit of truth comes, he will guide you into all the truth. He will not speak on his own initiative, but whatever he hears, he will speak and will disclose to you what is to come. So there is the illuminating work of the Spirit. We have four of them now. Four. He regenerates, he baptizes or re-identifies us with Christ, he seals us, and he now, according to this verse, illumines us. See what it says? He guides you into all truth. Let me give you three words that you need to remember. Revelation, inspiration, illumination. Revelation has to do with God giving his word. God no longer reveals divine truth. It's contained within the covers of this book. He reveals his truth. Inspiration, that has to do with the writing, the recording of the truth that God has revealed. That ceased. Now, we may be inspired to write songs or inspired to write poetry or inspired to write certain notes of encouragement. That's a different kind of inspiration. This inspiration has the word miracle connected to it. Theopneustos is the word. It means God breathing his word into human beings. And a select number of people took a stylus in their hand, and without error, they wrote the original manuscript of Scripture. That's called inspiration. That ceased. But illumination goes on to this very moment. Isn't that a great idea? Isn't that a great thought? You are now able to be illumined by what has been revealed and written under inspiration, and now it's available for you to grasp because you have it in your own language. How wonderful is that? How marvelous are those ministries? I think of the ministry of Wycliffe Bible translators, taking the written word of God and putting it in the language of the people who do not have it and often do not even have their own language. And as a result of that work and the faithfulness of those missionaries, they're able to read in their own language the very word of God. Imagine that. Because we live in a land where there is every type and style and font and color and size text of the Bible, we tend to take it for granted. But you go to a country that doesn't have a Bible. Oh, let me tell you, they'd love you to tear one page out and leave it with them. Why? Because it is like no other writing. It is the revealed, inspired, written word of God that will illumine them for life. Let me ask you to guard against feeling that you have reached the ultimate now in your Christian growth. Just in case you're tempted to think like that. Wait, just sit there. Just stay right there, okay? Just listen closely. You are in a good place. You are in a place where God's word is being taught, where there is worship, meaningful worship, where there is integrity, where there is growth, where there is a momentum, where there are signs of spiritual life. There's excitement, there's enthusiasm. I mean, it's like magnetic to be a part of what God is doing here in this wonderful place. But it's easy to think because of that, all right, we've reached the pinnacle. I mean, it just won't get any better than this. I mean, this is the best. When you say that, you forget the work of the Spirit is to continue to make your life even better and better. I didn't say easier. I said better. He is able to take this year and turn next year into one that can hardly be compared as you grow spiritually, as you learn to handle difficulties and endure tests. He's always able to improve on what once was. That's my point. And how we thank him for that. We thought last year was good, but look at what this year has held. It's magnificent. Now, why should we care about this? Some of you are thinking, look, this isn't a seminary. Why in the world would you take our time to tell us these things? A couple of very important reasons. And by the way, when I preach, when you have teaching at this church, regardless of who may be the teacher, it is always for a purpose. And it never has anything to do with the teacher. It is always for your benefit. And the benefit of this is when you know truths like this, it gives you an edge in the world in which we live. It gives you an edge not only to survive, but to thrive. You're guarded against the teaching of the cults. You are instructed in truth so that you are equipped to handle whatever comes to you, whatever impacts you. An understanding of the Spirit, as we're going to see, brings us enormous amount of comfort. And that's my second point. We're all only human, and we need an advocate because we fall, we fail, we blow it. And the good news is that the Spirit of God is our advocate. We're in John, so go back to chapter 14. And look at verse 16, John 14, 16. I will ask the Father, says Jesus, and he, that's the Father, will give you, that would be the disciples, another, here's our word, translated here, helper. The New International Version translates it counselor. In this New American Standard Bible, we read helper. It's from two Greek words. One means alongside, and the other means to call. Put them together. I will call one alongside for the purpose of helping you. I found this interesting that parakletos always has reference to helping someone in need or in trouble. Well, that's the story of our lives, isn't it? We have spent our days dealing with struggles and troubles and trials. The good news is the Spirit of God comes alongside him. And so as you learn of the Spirit, you learn about the one who has been given you as a helper. Now, the significance of the Holy Spirit cannot be overemphasized. And I've left you a place here in your outline for you to fill in three of these, and we'll sort of click through them before we're through today, and hopefully they'll make a difference. First of all, his permanent presence within us. His permanent presence within us. The word permanent is significant. In fact, if you will look at John's Gospel, verse 16 and 17 of chapter 14. In fact, it is in verse 17, the Spirit of truth, whom the world cannot receive because it does not see him or know him, but you know him because he abides with you. Please notice the word with, and will be in you. This is a marvelous promise. Now, it may not seem that significant to you, but to the people to whom it was spoken, it was incredibly important. Because the context of John 14 is a Savior who is about to leave the presence of his disciples. He's been with them continually, faithfully, daily, for three and a half years. He's now reached the Last Supper. This is a part of the upper room teaching on that Last Supper. And he has already told them he's going to be leaving them. Well, that suddenly an anchor was thrown in their minds, and that's all they could think about. He's going to go away. He's going to leave us. What are we going to do when he's gone? I remember when my orders were cut to go to Okinawa. Cynthia and I were living in San Francisco, and before I picked her up from work that evening, I had gotten the mail, and there was a large, very officious-looking brown envelope marked confidential, military orders. And I thought, wonder why they're sending me this. They promised I'd get to be here the rest of my tour of duty. Veterans are smiling right now. I opened the envelope, and I pulled it out, and it was a speed letter from the Commandant of the Marine Corps saying, your orders are you will be going to the island of Okinawa where your MOS is needed, and no reason to go and all that. The point is the word going, and suddenly, look, out fell an anchor. I couldn't read anything else. I'm going to be going. And I'm thinking, surely that's not what it says. So I've got it, and I read it again. And I read it this way, and then I read it this way. And about that time, Cynthia walked out and got sat down in the car, and my being tactful husband that I am, I said, I'm going to Okinawa. Well, now, all of a sudden, boonk, out goes an anchor in her mind, and both of us sit there with tears, not able to read anything else. We never thought about the future. We didn't go beyond the word going. You're going. We didn't even think about the benefit of my spending time there and how it would transform my whole life. It was going. That was the hard part. And that's what's got them stuck. And they're thinking, he's gone. Who are we going to turn to when all hell breaks loose, when persecution really gets to impacting our lives? What about our families? What about our lives? So now he says to them, I'm going to send one who is going to be with you forever. Now this makes a lot of sense, doesn't it? The permanent presence of the Holy Spirit. He will be with you. He will be your advocate. He will be your helper. He will be your counselor. He will be your guide. He will be your shield. He will be your protector. He will be your identity. He will be your reason for going on. All of us are facing tough time these days. The good news is it has not impacted the Holy Spirit whatsoever. He is at work. He is using whatever it is we're going through, and this permanent presence of the Spirit of God is ours to claim. How grateful we are that he is permanently among us and within us. And you don't have to pray that he will stay in you. You don't have to pray that he won't leave you because you have gone so far away from God. It is not a temporary presence, it is a permanent one. And now, you're in John, so look at Acts chapter 1. We would add to that benefit of his permanent presence the supernatural enablement of the Spirit. This is a wonderful part of his presence. The supernatural enablement of the Spirit among us. You don't know the times or the epochs, verse 7, chapter 1 tells us, but it does say you will receive power. You will receive a dynamic. I call it an enablement, a divine enablement. The Spirit of God comes upon you. You will be empowered is another way of putting it. You could put that in the margin. You will be empowered when the Holy Spirit has come. And that's exactly what happens to these apostles. Before, they are fearful, they are hesitant, they are reluctant. And after the Spirit of God comes upon them and transforms them, they are bold and they are decisive and they are courageous and they are willing to withstand all kinds of persecution, hardship, and difficulty. Why? Because they have the Spirit of power within them. Magnificent promise. You will receive that power. F.F. Bruce writes this. They would be clothed with heavenly power, that power by which in the event their mighty works were accomplished and their preaching made effective. As Jesus himself had been anointed at his baptism with the Holy Spirit and power, so his followers were now to be similarly anointed and enabled to carry out his work. How do I do what I do? It's the work of the Spirit. How do you do what you do? It's the work of the Spirit. How do you stand fast? When the bottom of your life drops out, it's the presence of the Spirit. The enablement of the Spirit keeps us going, holds us close. There's one more I'll mention, and we'll call a halt to this. The divine will for us, he reveals that. He makes that known to us. In fact, verse 8 says, you will be my witnesses to the remotest part of the earth. And there you have it. His will is that we share the message of the Savior from here on out. What a great place to stop that is. Are you doing that? Spirit of God is at work to move you into action and to take you to places where that message is needed and you can share that message. Now, let me warn you about something. In this place where truth is taught and where we enjoy such blessings as a local church, it is easy to think we've just about got the very best there is. And that's easy for it to happen in your mind. You know, I have reached a place where it is the ultimate. It just won't ever get any better. And let me guard you against that. That leads to a complacency and a pride that is devastating. Always remember that when the work of the Spirit is alive and at work, it always has an effect on us that is better and better. This next year can be far greater than this last year simply because of the work of the Spirit. He can take what looks like the very best and turn it into something even better. That's what our prayer is. I thought of this when I was reading in a book called Leadership Jazz. Great little book on leadership by Max Dupree. Listen to this true story. A German machine tool company once developed a very fine bit for drilling holes in steel. The tiny bit could bore a hole about the size of a human hair. This seemed like a tremendously valuable innovation. So the Germans sent samples off to Russia, United States, and Japan, suggesting that this bit was the ultimate in machine technology, the ultimate. From the Russians, they heard nothing. From the Americans came a quick response inquiring as to the price of the bits, available discounts, and the possibility of a licensing agreement. After some delay, there was the predictable, polite response from the Japanese, complimenting the Germans on their wonderful achievement, but with a postscript noting that the Germans' bit was enclosed with a slight alteration. Excitedly, the German engineers opened the package and carefully examined their bit that had been returned to them, and to their amazement discovered the Japanese had bored a neat hole through it. About the time you'd think you got it all cornered and all wrapped up, along comes a wonderful surprise that only the Spirit of God can bring, and that is a breakthrough in areas of your life that have not yet been invaded, the presence of God. My prayer for you is that you'll not miss that. Bow with me, will you please? Right where you're sitting, just sit quietly. Are you absolutely certain, absolutely certain that the Lord Jesus Christ is your Savior. I mean, there's not a doubt in your mind that if you were to die this night, that you'd be in the presence of God in His heaven. If your response is, you know, Chuck, I'm not sure of that, then the fact is, quite likely you haven't been regenerated, reborn. This is your moment. The Spirit of God is at work. He will take the truth you have heard, which is the truth that Christ died for your sins and was buried to prove He died and then was raised victoriously from the dead to prove that He was victorious over sin. That sin that has captured you all your life to this moment can be removed and relieved, forgiven, thank God, by your trusting in Jesus. Father, I thank you today for helping us stop playing church. Thank you for helping us see the value of great theology, the important role it plays as we are equipped to take on the world that has lost its way. Give us not only discernment, our Father, to see through the pizzazz and the fog of the stuff around us, but also the courage to stand against what we have no business agreeing with. Give us that enablement, our Father, to grasp the truth and then take that truth to those who've never heard it. Excite us with that possibility.
1: 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Isn't that incredible? 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What does it mean to be filled with the Spirit? I'm Clayton Bjellin. 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

0: Whatever we've accumulated in life, we can't take it with us when this life is over. It's like a game of Monopoly. The cash, the houses, the hotels. When the game is over, all of it goes back in the box. But there is one exception. People. We can take people to heaven with us. The Lord invites us, urges us to share the gospel and invite them to Christ. Today on A New Beginning, Pastor Greg Laurie offers good encouragement as a part of his series called Refresh.
1: We all know as Christians, we're supposed to share our faith. You've probably heard of the Great Commission. In case you don't know what it is, it's found in two Gospels, Matthew and Mark. Mark's version has Jesus saying, go into all the world and preach the gospel. Matthew's version is, go into all the world and make disciples of all nations, teaching them to observe all things that I have commanded you, baptizing them in the name of the Father, Son, and the Holy Spirit. And lo, I am with you always, says our Lord. The Great Commission. We know we're supposed to do it, but frankly, most of us don't. Studies have shown that 95% of Christians have never led another person to Christ. Only 2% of churchgoers invited an unchurched person to church in the last year. And 59% of all Christians say they seldom or never share their faith with others. Honestly, we're a little bit like Jonah. By the way, we're going to be looking at Jonah chapter 3, so turn in your Bibles there. And we talked about Jonah a little bit in my last message, which was titled, The Refreshing Power of Revival. But we can be like Jonah. We don't want to bother ourselves with the needs of others. We'll get into this a little bit more in a few moments, but Jonah was called to go preach to these people who lived in Nineveh. And Nineveh was the capital of Assyria, and the Assyrians were the enemies of the Israelites. And as a patriotic Jew, he didn't want to go preach to his enemies. He didn't care about them. And we can be this way as well. If we're brutally honest, we'll say, I don't really care that much about non-believers, and I have what I need, and I don't want to share it. Hey, this goes back to our childhood, when we were taught to share. We would be happily playing with a little toy as a baby or a toddler, and then another child's introduced into this setting, and someone says, share your toy with your cousin or your little friend, and you start fighting over the toy. We don't like to share. Often as Christians, we hoard the truth. But listen, the gospel by design is meant to be shared, not hid. And sometimes we're hoarders of truth instead of sharers of hope. Sometimes we become so inward in our focus, we miss this great truth. As you give to and serve others, you yourself will be replenished and refreshed. Jesus put it this way. He said, give and it shall be given to you. Pressed down, shaken together, running over. And with the same measure you give, it will be given back to you. Listen, the Bible says that God is looking for people to show himself strong on behalf of. He's looking for someone, well, like you, who will actually say, use me, Lord. I'll go where you want me to go. I'll say what you want me to say. Listen, will you be that person? If so, a wonderful adventure awaits you. I believe that sharing your faith can be exciting, joyful, and dare I use the word, fun. Yes, you heard me right. As Psalm 126:6 says, those who go out weeping, carrying seed to sow, will return with songs of joy, carrying their sheaves with them. You've heard that old song, bringing in the sheaves, bringing in the sheaves. That's what that's about. You go out with sadness, concern for people that don't know the Lord, but you come back with joy because people have come to Christ. Jesus said, there's joy in heaven over one sinner that comes to repentance. As C.S. Lewis pointed out, quote, joy is the serious business of heaven, end quote. Jesus said, it is more blessed to give than it is to receive. And that word blessed is interchangeable with the word happy. So you can translate it as follows. It's a happier thing to give than it is to receive. And that is certainly true when we're sharing the message of the gospel. I already pointed out that there's joy in heaven every time a person puts their faith in Jesus Christ. And if there's joy in heaven because of that, there ought to be joy on earth and in our hearts if we had the privilege of playing a role in that as well. Listen, next to personally knowing the Lord, the greatest joy I know is bringing others to Him and then watching them grow and be transformed. 3 John 1:4 says, I have no greater joy than to hear my children are walking in truth. Joy. There's joy in telling people about Jesus and seeing them grow in Jesus. The Apostle Paul wrote to the believers there in Thessalonica about the great joy he was experiencing as he watched them grow spiritually. And he said in 1 Thessalonians 2:19, what is our hope or our joy or crown of boasting before the Lord Jesus at his coming? Is it not you? You, Paul writes, are our glory and our joy. Listen to this. The happiest Christians are the evangelistic Christians. Let me say that again. The happiest Christians I know are the evangelistic Christians, and the least happy Christians I know are the nitpicky kind. They're arguing over theological minutiae and never telling others about Jesus. It was the old country preacher Vance Havner who once said, if we're too busy using our sickles on each other, we're going to miss the harvest, end quote. Yes, there is a happiness that we are missing out on if we're not sharing our faith.
0: You're listening to A New Beginning with Pastor Greg Laurie. We're considering the story of Jonah today, and Pastor Greg points out the lessons that it teaches us about the importance of evangelism. Let's continue.
1: The book of Jonah is a story of a massive revival that came about through the efforts of one man, and that man was Jonah. He was called to preach to Nineveh, which was a great city, by the way. The population of Nineveh was around 300,000. It might have been a little smaller, but that was a mega city back at that time. The reason the population was so high is because it became the capital of Assyria. There was a magnificent palace built there. So it was a very, very large city of its day, 300,000 strong. It was a great city, we read in Jonah 1:2. But Jonah said, I don't want to go preach to that great city. So then we read in Jonah 1:4, God sent a great wind. And then that wind brought a storm, and Jonah was ultimately swallowed by a great fish, Jonah 1:17. But the ultimate story of Jonah is about a great God who showed great love to a lost city like Nineveh and offered them his forgiveness. If we miss that, we've missed the whole point of the story. So I heard the story of a police officer who pulled over some guy who had two penguins in the back seat of his car. The officer said, sir, I don't know if you know this, but penguins are an endangered species. You can't drive around with penguins in your car, so take them to the zoo. And the man said, I will, officer. The next day, the officer saw him driving around with the penguins again, but this time they were wearing Hawaiian shirts and sunglasses. The officer said, excuse me, I told you to take those penguins to the zoo yesterday. The man said, I did, and now we're going to the beach today. Yeah, I think he kind of missed the point of what the officer was trying to say, and we can very easily miss the point of the book of Jonah. God turned around 300,000 people through one man. How was he able to do this? Because you and I, well, we want to be the Jonah in our neighborhood, the Jonah in our family, the Jonah in our sphere of influence, hopefully minus being swallowed by a sea monster. Okay, so if you're taking notes, here's point number one. It takes a changed person to change other people. It takes a changed person to change other people. It started with Jonah himself. Of course, he was swallowed by maybe the whale or whatever that creature was. And it was in the belly of that whale that Jonah had a personal revival. It was there that he repented of his sin and recommitted himself to the Lord and was willing to do what the Lord called him to do. And so what happened? The whale cruises up to the beach there on Nineveh. I wonder what that was like. You're just sitting out on the beach, catching some rays, watching the surf, and all of a sudden you see this large object coming toward you. The Ninevites might have stood up. What is that? It's a whale, and the whale pulls right up in the shore and opens its mouth and vomits. The Bible says he vomited Jonah. Out comes Jonah. Boom. Ta-da. I wonder what he looked like. His skin was probably bleached white from the gastric juices of the sea creature. He probably smelled worse than anyone you've ever smelled before. And he has a message, 40 days and Nineveh shall be overthrown. Wow, what a story this is. But listen, Jonah was the right man at the right place at the right time. I wonder if you know somebody right now that the Lord has been nudging you to talk to. You know, it's interesting for me because sometimes I'll be out and about and I'll just see someone. And I just, the Lord, I don't know how to explain this, but just in my heart, I sense I should go start a conversation with them. And I don't know what to say to them exactly. I don't know how the conversation will go. I don't know anything about them, but I've come to realize that I need to respond to those promptings of the Holy Spirit. That's how it starts. It's just a little nudge, a little prompting, a little direction. Look at that person right there. Why don't you engage that person in a conversation? Did it ever occur to you that God has placed you right where you are right now to reach certain people? One of my favorite Bible stories is the story of the beauty queen Hadassah. It's found in the book of Esther. The king of Persia wanted a new queen. So he had this beauty contest, and Hadassah, a very attractive young Jewish woman, entered the contest. She had been raised by her uncle Mordecai. Her father had died. And incredibly, she won the beauty contest and she became the queen of Persia. Sounds like a fairy tale, right? Her prince comes and now she's the queen. And if it was a fairy tale, it would end with these words, and they lived happily ever after. But this isn't a fairy tale. This is a Bible story, which means it's true. It actually happened. Because a villain enters the story, more sinister than any villain you've seen in any child story, with a plan to literally exterminate the Jewish people. And meanwhile, Hadassah, also known as Queen Esther, was oblivious to what was going on. The king signed a decree that every Jew would be put to death. But Esther was living in the lap of luxury. You know, she was being pampered there in the palace, and she knew nothing of the plight of her fellow Jews. So one day her uncle Mordecai shows up outside the walls of the city, and he's calling out for Esther. Someone says, I think this guy is related to you. She goes, oh, send him some new clothes. And he didn't want new clothes. He wanted her attention. And I love what he said to his niece. He says to her, if you keep quiet at a time like this, deliverance and relief for the Jews will arise from some other place, but you and your relatives will die. Then Mordecai makes this very well-known statement, but who knows, perhaps you were made queen for such a time as this. In other words, he's saying, Esther, this is your wake-up call. This is why you are where you are. You're not there by coincidence. You're there by providence to save your people. And if you don't do it, God will find someone else. So did it ever occur to you that you are where you are because God wants you there? See, the problem is when we become Christians, we want to remove ourselves from bad influences, stay away from ungodly people who might tempt us to do ungodly things. And that's good. But we have to be careful that we don't lose contact with non-believers. We can sort of retreat in what we might describe as a Christian bubble. You know, we listen to Christian radio. We buy our car from a Christian car dealer. We watch Christian movies. And we boycotted so many stores, there's none left to go to anymore. We're sort of isolated all by ourselves. But listen, Jesus said, go into all the world and preach the gospel. So I have to go. I have to leave my comfort zone, my safety zone even. Jesus did not say the whole world should go to church, but he did in effect say the church should go to the whole world. So you need to go to where people are, to that person in the restaurant that's serving you. Tell them that God loves them. Make sure you leave a tip. Don't be a cheapskate. Nothing worse than sharing your faith with a waitress or a server and then not leaving them a very generous tip. But what about that person? You're pumping gas or on the other side, putting gas in their car. There just might come a moment for you to start a little conversation. Start by praying and ask the Lord to lead us, because you are where you are for such a time as this. Now listen to this. God does not need you to accomplish his work. God can reach people without you, but he would rather reach people with you and through you. So seize the moment.

0: Pastor Greg Laurie encouraging us to seize the moment, to take advantage of these opportunities that God gives us to share the hope of Christ. Well, maybe you've never accepted the Lord's offer of salvation yourself. Well, Pastor Greg would love to give you the opportunity to seize the moment and accept that invitation right now.
1: You know, it doesn't take years to become a Christian. It doesn't take months. Frankly, it doesn't even take hours. It can happen so quickly. It just starts with you saying to God, I know I'm a sinner. I know that you love me. I know that you sent Jesus to die on the cross for my sin and pay for those sins and then to rise again from the dead, and I want him to come into my life. So here's my question to you. Have you done that yet? Because Jesus, who did die on that cross and rose again from the dead 3 days later, is alive and standing at the door of your life right now, and he's knocking. And he's saying, if you'll hear my voice and open the door, I will come in. Would you like your sin forgiven? Would you like to know that when you die, you will go to heaven? Do you want Christ to come into your life right now? If so, why don't you just stop whatever it is you're doing and pray this prayer with me? You could pray it out loud. You can pray it in the quietness of your own heart. But pray this prayer to God. Say, Lord Jesus, I know that I am a sinner, but I know that you are the Savior who died on the cross for my sin and rose again from the dead. I'm sorry for my sin, and I turn from it now, and I choose to follow you from this moment forward. I ask all of this in Jesus' name. Amen. Listen, if you just prayed that prayer, the Bible promises that God has heard your prayer and has answered that prayer. The Bible says that if we will confess our sin, he's faithful and just to forgive us our sin and cleanse us from all unrighteousness. So, God bless you. You've made the right decision, the decision to follow Jesus Christ.
0: 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Next time, Pastor Greg highlights a number of specific lessons that we learn from Jonah's outreach to the city of Nineveh. 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
1: Remember now your Creator in the days of your youth. Heavenly Father, tonight we want to pray for the youth in our community, country and world. 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Lord, for the young people who have suffered the loss of one or both their parents, please meet them at the start of each day. Reassure them of your presence, we pray. Be to them all they need to find their purpose in life and become a positive influence in the life of all they work with. Please protect them, Lord, from the forces of the evil one. Teach them to love your word, Lord, and the values in your word that give life and true meaning as the Holy Spirit convicts them. Help them to believe in you and in your word, Lord. Transform their minds as they read your word so they will have the mind of Christ. Help them, Lord, to find a local church that's alive where they can develop character qualities just like Jesus that will transform our world. We ask in Jesus' name. Amen.
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Sing it for the can't go back, sing it for the broken past.

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1: It's tax time. 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

0: So Father God, I pray that our families will come together right now and seek your face. You will forgive our sins and you'll heal our incredible land. In the name of the only Savior, Jesus Christ. Amen.
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0: Remember those fairy tale cartoons with happy songs about following our heart? Turns out, that's pretty bad advice. Hi, I'm Nick Vujicic at lifewithoutlimbs.org. I was watching a classic animated movie with my son the other day, and something the cricket said got my attention. He told the hero of the movie to follow his heart and everything would turn out okay. The advice came from an insect, sure, but I have heard other people share that same bit of wisdom to those struggling for answers. Do what feels right, they might say, or listen to your heart. Now, that would be good advice if our hearts were trustworthy guides. But Jeremiah 17:9 says, the heart is deceitful above all things. Who can understand it? If you're trusting your heart to lead you down the right paths and make wise decisions, you're following a trickster. Sometimes what feels right is actually quite wrong. We can't rely on our hearts to tell us what is true, good, and right. They will lead us down the wrong road 7 out of 10 times, in my opinion. Instead of letting our hearts drag us around on a leash, Jesus says, follow me. If we follow the Good Shepherd, he'll lead us to green pastures, still waters, and an overflowing cup of joy. So forget what a cartoon cricket says or the rest of the world says. Ignore your heart and trust and follow Jesus Christ instead.
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0: My son's behavior was unbearable. He was drinking too much. I felt I was on an emotional roller coaster ride. I didn't know what to do. My emotions swung between anger and guilt. Now Al-Anon is helping me to understand the problem. I don't have to force solutions anymore.
1: If you believe

0: expressions for this Friday. No, this is not Evan Knox. We've given him the day off. And he's heading down to Sydney to mix with some other Christian music kind of industry people. So hopefully he'll come back all inspired and fired up. Craig.
1: No doubt that he's got his Rima CC phone app in his pocket playing away.
0: Probably
1: listening
0: does.
1: Listening on his earbuds and...
0: he probably does.
1: Having a great old time with us here on the... I don't know how he managed to mess up the weather, though.
0: Well, that was me.
1: No, it wouldn't have been you. You're the boss.
0: I was so focused on sort of getting the timing right that I forgot to move one of the buttons. But that's okay. We're all good now.
1: We are all good.
0: And I have Evan's coffee. Evan, thank you for that.
1: You hit the jackpot.
0: Bonus.
1: Bless God. Because it is Friday morning and it is a lovely day on the New South Wales Central Coast. I think it was last week it wasn't so lovely. I think we're in pouring rain from memory. But we got a pearler of a day today, lovely blue skies and typical wonderful New South Wales Central Coast weather, and just a glorious place to be where the Spirit of God is at work and moving wonderfully. And this is New Expressions program where we brag solidly on King Jesus for an hour and celebrate all things kingdom. We talk with senior leaders in the body of Christ right across the different streams and denominations and expressions. And this week we've got a very, very good friend in the studio with us, great friend and pastor leader at Connect Church in Yumina Beach, Pastor Don Pasila. Welcome back.
2: Thank you. It's good to be here. And to all the coasties out there, can I just remind you how blessed you are to live on the Central Coast?
1: So true, isn't it?
0: Amen to that.
1: We probably end up, you know, reminding ourselves all the time, eh?
0: We take it for granted a little bit, don't we?
1: I don't know. Most conversations, I mean, how good is this?
2: It is so good.
1: How good is this?
0: It's great.
1: You know, you got the beautiful beach down where you are at Yumina.
2: It's tough to serve Jesus near the beach. That's all I know.
0: You know you can serve Jesus on the beach.
1: Yeah, come on.
2: You can try and walk on water while you're down there.
0: Well, we can talk to our mates from Christian Surfers. They'll tell you all about that.
1: There you go. Have a go at that. I do. I have a crack at that because we're on the lake, and that's another beautiful aspect of the Central Coast, isn't it? All the lakes running through. Mm. And so far, the water hasn't decided to hold me up. There's a bit more of me than there is, you know, the average punter, but there you go.
0: Buoyancy must be there, mate.
1: It could be. That doesn't seem to be helping. Anyway, glory to God. One day. You know, Jesus shows us what it is to be completely fully human and fully God, and he's, you know, in his humanness, being able to do some things that, who knows, one day, you know.
0: Anything's possible.
1: Yeah. Pastor Dom, thank you for giving us some time this morning, hanging out with us. I've had a coffee with you this morning, and I just love time with you and your wonderful bride as well, Pastor Josie, and incredible young guys that you have in your household. I think they're still in your household.
2: They will live in my household until they get married.
1: That's the deal.
2: is the deal.
1: Yeah. And they can think whatever they think, but that's what's going to happen. Speaking of one of your boys, well, both of them actually, I nearly had one of them trundling off overseas with me soon. Had scheduled in a journey of compassion, a short-term mission trip with Impact Nations. Many of the listeners know that I walk in with that organization missionally. We do global missions, and we had a trip scheduled to drop into Pakistan next week, actually. I think it was scheduled in for the diary, and tragically, you know, well, a week ago, Pakistan decided to declare war on their neighbour, Afghanistan.
0: Not helpful.
1: And then, another border that they share is with Iran. And so, you know, things are complex there as well. And with all the drama and all the airline interruptions and so on, it just became impossible to do. But I was super excited to go run around the world with Josiah. I was thinking that was going to be a great time.
2: Yeah, he was keen. He was very keen.
1: A great story behind him going too. It was going to be Manny.
2: Yeah. Yes. And then it was Christmas Day, and we're sitting there opening presents, and as you do, and we're opening, and then we get to the end, and then Manny goes, "Oh, Josiah, I've got something for you," and he hands him a piece of paper, and Manny's written a letter to Josiah, and in that letter he's expressed how he wanted to go but he couldn't, and so his Christmas

0: present to his brother was that he would pay for him to go on a mission trip to Pakistan.
1: What a very generous brother. Or is he just trying to get rid of him? You can take that either way.
2: This was an extraordinary gift. I mean, the fact that financially it's an enormous commitment, like an absolutely enormous commitment, but that you know, he wasn't, because of work situations, whatever, wasn't able to travel and had just been so committed to wanting to see a gospel work in that nation, and had in his heart not to just sit on that and roll that out at another time, but rather gift it to his brother.
1: What a blessing.
2: I think that is the ultimate awesome brother act.
0: I tell you, just the expression on faces, and then I had the opportunity to share a giving message that very morning at church on Christmas Day, and he shared that about his brother, and I don't think there was a dry eye in the place. I think it was just such a wonderful moment of absolute love.
1: Mm-hmm.
0: And and believing in the call of God upon someone else's life.
2: Yes.
0: And it was just, I've got to say, you know, sitting there, myself and Josie, who just, I don't know if you could have a prouder, your son could, you know, get a hat trick in cricket, but I don't think you could have a prouder moment than seeing boys spur one another. Well, I mean, it'd be close, but spur one another on, you know, to ministry and to what God has ultimately called us to.
2: Talk about, so I pieced all this together, Rick. I was like, hold on a minute. Manny, their eldest, was coming with me on a missions trip. He can't go now. He's decided he's gifting that trip to his brother, right? His brother finds out on Christmas morning, but weeks beforehand, has been slated to do the offering preach at church that day. Right?
1: Yeah, like that's what I call a God incident.
2: 100%. Like
0: Kairos moment.
2: You could not make that up if you tried. And so there he is bringing that, you know, that the letter.
0: Brought the letter out, yeah.
2: Yeah, and just because this is what, you know, this is what the rhythm of the kingdom looks like. It looks like extravagant generosity.
0: Yeah.
2: And now we've got a beautiful picture of that in the scriptures with the, you know, the woman who places her copper coin in the offering bucket, and Jesus is sitting off to the side, and he says, you know, that woman gave out of everything that she had. And he highlights, right? Yeah. He just highlights her posture of generosity that no one else saw, because it was nothing. It was little. It was, you know, a small, and he's saying, and you know what? This lady's going to be remembered for this generosity, right?
1: And we're talking about it now.
2: 2,000 years later, you know? And I'm thinking the demonstration that this is, I think, a beautiful, beautiful kingdom dimension that's available to us as the people of God, is to posture ourselves in generosity.
1: Mm.
2: That was an extraordinary generosity.
0: Yeah.
2: You know, demonstration of generosity,
1: yeah,
2: brother to brother. And praise God, that's a beautiful thing. But even just being, the language of my mate Greg Whitaker from City to City and Movement, being generously present in the city, that's the purpose of the church.
1: Yeah.
2: To be generously present in the city. And
1: that's the salt and light part.
2: It is. And I think, oftentimes we show up, oh, good, that's good. What if we were to show up reeking of generosity?
1: Mm.
2: And it could, like we were talking about your role even in schools at the moment, you know?
0: Yeah. Yeah. I think, you know, part of our life as believers is obviously there's a radical change within us in how we see the world around us, and that should actually affect or spur us on in every aspect of what we do, and especially in generosity.
2: Yeah.
0: Our generosity is key to lives and community around us.
2: Yeah.
0: I'm always reminded of 2 Corinthians chapter 9, verse 10, where it says this. It says, "Now he who provides seed for the sower and bread for food will provide and multiply your seed for sowing, that is your resources, and increase the harvest of your righteousness, which shows itself in active goodness, kindness, and love." And it's interesting how it speaks of seed for the sower before bread for food, Because so often we're thinking of ourselves and probably Paul's addressing things that have taken place, or you know, maybe people have taken their eyes off the prize. But God has believers sorted. He's got all of your needs sorted out. It's there as a promise.
1: Mm.
0: But what do we ultimately want to be in our lives as disciples of Jesus Christ? And I think we want to be generous.
2: Yeah.
0: You know, we should be generous. It's part of it should be part of the spiritual character of us being, you know, reborn in the likeness of Christ.
2: Come on.
0: And I don't know about you, but I don't want to be someone who just thinks or contemplates sowing. I want to be a sower. I want to be a sower of what God puts in my life, sowing into the lives, not sowing so that I would receive a return. I'll receive a return regardless, but it's sowing so that there's a return in the life of someone else. And and my son was sowing so that there would be a return in the life of his brother, but that his brother would be in the active sowing in the lives of those in another nation.
2: That's right.
1: Mm.
0: And so, you know, in regards to kingdom perspective and kingdom focus, when it comes to generosity or giving, because, you know, when it comes to church, I'll be honest with you, people hate the giving fact. Because it's like, oh, well, but what about me? Well, biblically, you're sorted. It's promised. Yeah. That's what it says. You either believe it or you don't.
2: Mm-hmm.
0: And if you don't believe it, well, then that becomes the struggle point of you actually being a sower.
1: Mm.
0: But if you believe what Jesus says or what the scriptures say in light of bread for food, you're covered. Mm-hmm. Well, then seed for sower then becomes a very a motivating position where it's like, okay, I'm sorted. God's got me sorted. But how can I sow into the lives of others and see kingdom growth, life saved, transformation?
2: Mm.
0: I mean, that's what we live for.
1: Yeah, I think, I mean, we really resonate with that here at Rema because we do our big on-air appeals and it's always that, oh, I've got to ask for money again. But it sort of was a light bulb moment for me when I suddenly, you know, it struck me that giving is one of the most anointed activities you can do.
2: Yeah.
1: Because generosity... The flip side of generosity is sacrifice.
0: Yeah.
1: To be generous, you've got to make a conscious decision to sacrifice, like your son did.
2: Mm.
1: He could have kept that money and used it for himself for later, but he sacrificed it in an act of generosity. And every true act of generosity involves sacrifice.
0: Yeah.
1: Jesus' act of generosity on the cross is the ultimate example of that.
2: Yeah, 100%.
1: But it's like we are called to be sacrifices.
2: Well, I think, you know, and I reckon that the more that we're awake to the kingdom of God come on the earth, and the more that we bring our agreement to the prayer that Jesus taught us to pray, thy kingdom come and thy will be done, you know, there is every expectation that he was anticipating answers to that.
0: Yeah.
2: Right? That will happen. That is happening. The kingdom of God is increasing on the earth. And how I participate in that is I manifest it by an attitude of generosity, not an attitude of bean counting or of, dare I say, tithing, but rather a posture of what I have in my hand, what can I release? And sometimes we, you know, that can be of finance, but I loved even in our conversation, a moment to brag about my friend Pastor Dom for a moment, who when you're serving in schools, you show up and the first thing you say to each teacher that you meet is, I'm here to serve you. What do you need?
0: Yeah, because that's the heart of who we're called to be in every aspect, in every sphere of our community, of our life. And I have the wonderful opportunity to be student wellbeing officer at Woi Woi Public, and can I just say, greatest school, the teachers, the staff, the greatest heart for their community.
2: Yeah.
0: And my heart to be there, it's not a job. It's an opportunity to sow into the community that I love, to sow into lives, to be present, and very much so the wording and it's not something, it's not cliche. I guess it's who we are called to be, because Jesus ultimately says, he says, I'm not here to be served, but I've come to serve.
2: Yeah, that's right.
0: And
2: that's right.
0: if we carry that likeness, well, that should be the likeness, not in just what we speak, but it should be the likeness in how we live.
2: Yeah.
0: And so literally I turn up at a classroom and I say, well, here I am and I'm here for, you know, whoever it would be. And I ask the question or I say, how can I help? I'm here to serve or I'm here to serve you. What do you need? And because that takes out any selfish ambition, any selfish motivation. It's not about gratification. It's all about what can I do to be a blessing into the lives of others.
2: In my mind, because I've been with the Salvos all week, we've had our state conference in Wollongong. And so New South Wales ACT Salvos, spiritual leaders of those expressions have been together. And the theme of the conference was cruciform, that is cross formation, or being formed in the way of the cross. And to arrive in the workplace, inverted commas, mission field, ministry context for you at the local public school and armed with the question, I'm here to serve you, what do you need, how can I help you, in my mind is a beautiful illustration of cruciformity, of being formed in the way of the cross,
0: yeah,
2: you know, and a great demonstration of kingdom generosity.
1: Mm-hmm.
2: You know, I'm here to add to what you're doing. I'm bringing me and the resource that I am to serve what you're needing to have accomplished. That looked like noodles at one point.
0: Yeah, look, it's like boxes of noodles. And so one of the things is it's to even take it beyond, because for me, I don't ever want it to be a me thing. It's about who I represent, and in the instance of I represent our body, you know, Connect Church in Minor Beach. I represent us as a family, us as a community, but I also, you know, we represent Kingdom. Yeah. And so when I say, you know, so it's not always how can I serve, which it is in those individual moments, but when it comes to other moments of serving the greater school community, how can we serve?
2: Yeah, beautiful.
0: So, like, how can we as a church community, how can we serve you as school community? Because our church community, you know, is generous, which provides the opportunity to have pantry club and community services and all that sort of thing. So it's not an I, it's a we.
2: Yeah.
0: I'm just a representative of the 200 people or whatever it is that make up that body. But I'm just the representative of what God has called us to do, and how God has called us to sow, and how God has called us to serve.
2: Yeah, beautiful, beautiful. And that, by extension, is the church on the Central Coast.
0: The whole church.
2: Of which we're all walking together in.
0: That's right.
2: And we have a source, a resource, a supply for our city to meet needs. I don't know about you, but I am loving today's conversation. Mm. Pastor Dom from Connect Church in Minor Beach, helping us with the way of the kingdom, living generously. Thanks, mate.
1: Yeah. Let's take a short break and be reminded of the power, which is what we've touched on here, of testimony. Terry Arne there with testimony here on New Expressions, Rima Central Coast, Friday morning. Craig and Dom, all yours.
2: Woohoo! That's all ours. Pastor Dom, what do you reckon?
1: That's a dangerous thing to say.
0: Oh, geez, that is very dangerous. I was just thinking, Rick, you just said something just prior to the break, and you were talking about sacrifice. So often when we view sacrifice, we view it from the point of what I'm losing.
1: Yeah.
0: Sacrifice for Jesus was never about what he was losing. It was about who he was gaining.
1: Yeah.
0: And for us,
1: so true.
0: If we could come back to that revelation of sacrifice not being about loss, but it's about gain. And because, again, it's not about always about our gain.
2: Yeah.
0: Someone is always going to gain from
2: lovely.
0: Whatever we sacrifice or give into or sow into.
2: Yeah.
0: And so if we change that perspective of it's not about what I'm losing or what's coming out of my hand, but it's about what's going to grow.
2: So true. That's really good, mate.
0: That's pretty good, isn't it?
2: I think it's fantastic.
1: Did you work that out by yourself?
0: Yeah, it just came to me, so I thought, yeah, thank you.
2: Yeah,
0: I preach on that, actually. That's all right.
2: Yeah, that'll preach, mate. That'll preach.
1: But I think it's really, I mean, you talked about that sacrifice. When it's a sacrifice for yourself, I wonder, is it really a sacrifice? I mean, it can be,
0: yeah.
1: But it's really the sacrifice that benefits others that is really the sacrifice.
0: Well, that's right, because we talk about all the time, so, you know, for me and my boys and my family, like, oh, I sacrifice a lot for my family. But you're not really losing for your family. Yeah, you're actually right. Seeing them grow, and you're having wonderful times, and the family unit is growing, and it's a thing of love, because the sacrifice should always be from the perspective of absolute love. And I guess it comes back to loving your neighbour, which is ultimately seeking the best for others.
2: Yeah.
0: So sacrifice, which in the case, like going back to Jesus, he did not seek the best of himself, because he wouldn't have gone to the cross.
2: Yeah.
0: You know, he could have ended it, he could have whatever, but we know that they had to go that way. So sacrifice for us isn't about loss, it's about love, and it's about, you know, what comes from our hand or our heart, that it will grow into something absolutely incredible. So there's no loss. And another thing too, how can you lose in a kingdom perspective?
2: Yeah.
0: So if we sacrifice in light of kingdom, how can you ever lose?
2: No.
0: There's no loss, because there's always someone else is going to be growing, transforming, changing, whatever it would be.
2: Yep.
0: It's just changing the perspective.
2: Yeah, 100%. I love it. I love it. It seems like the early church fathers had a pretty good handle on that too, you know, the desert fathers in particular. Who knew? Yeah, exactly. The traditions that we now enjoy, a couple of thousand years down the track, that they were onto something. Amen. But I think this is the generous, being generously present in our city, which is really a matter of, well, how am I showing up today? How am I showing? Even if it's the smile. One of my mates who is he'd been a prison chaplain. He's now chaplain within the Recovery Services Network with the Salvos Marty. We ought to get him in here, I think, one day.
1: Marty is good value.
2: He's great value. He was talking with a guy just recently, and the conversation happened because he was in a cafe, and he was lining up to get a coffee, and the guy in front of him was fumbling around, and it seemed like might not have had the money to pay for his coffee or what. Marty's just jumped straight across and swiped and paid for his coffee, right? Yeah. And the guy's going, oh, what, how come, why? He's like, oh, I just want to be generous, you know, just want to. And guy goes and sit down, and later on Marty's having a coffee and calls him over. And says, look, I want to talk to you. Why did you do that? You know, and trying to unpack the motivation behind it. And you know, has his opportunity to encourage him with, you know, an encounter with Jesus and pray with him and whatever. But the motivation was just to be generously present, you know, just to be. And the guy says, I'd like to be generously present, but I really haven't got much. I haven't got anything really. Like, he was really struggling, this guy. You know what Marty's response was? Can you smile?
1: Yeah.
2: Can you smile?
0: Yep.
2: The guy goes, yeah, I can smile. Why don't you just be generous with your smile today?
0: Yeah.
2: I thought, oh, that's gold. You know, I mean, you've found a way to express generosity on behalf of the church in the school with boxes of 2-minute noodles or whatever, or Weet-Bix and stuff for the brekkie club and those sorts of things. And that might be the way in which you decide to package up your generosity today, as in being generously present in your neighbourhood, in your community, in your workplace. You know, buying the coffee for that work colleague or whatever is another expression of being generously present. Or just how about bust out the smile, just a warm smile for somebody as you're engaging with them. I love this.
0: Yeah, it's not hard to find needs in our community. You know, it's just about, you've got to open your eyes, but you can't open your eyes unless you actually have a genuine heart to go, well, what can I do? Or how can I just be present? Or, you know, a simple smile, or again, the classic one is going, you know, through the cash register, not the self-serve, but, you know, you try to line up where someone's actually swiping your stuff. And, and you know, a lot of the time these are kids and, you know, maybe their first job and and maybe they've had a bit, you know, bit of a whatever, some of the customers previous haven't been real good.
2: Yeah.
0: And I like to just take that moment and just say, you know, thank you so much. You were doing such an awesome job. And I just really thank you for serving me this morning.
2: Yeah, beautiful.
0: And it's just such a simple...
2: Cost you nothing.
0: It costs nothing.
2: Yep.
0: Now, I might have sacrificed a little bit of my time because self-serve could have been a little bit quicker, but I've lined up and I've waited.
2: Yep.
0: But it's with the intention of going, you know what, I'm going to give a little bit of time and I'm not losing because I'm looking at what can someone gain rather than what am I losing.
1: Mm.
0: And just to see a smile or a, you know, or a thank you, or you know, they're packing your bag, you know, in a great way, whatever it is, and, you know, have a great day, see you next time. You know, what can we do in simple ways? And that's a very, very simple way, you know, smiling. Saying thank you and actually meaning it is, you know, gratitude is such a word of encouragement.
2: Yes.
0: No, such a simple way. But even beyond that, that again, if he gives seed to the sower, then if we have a desire to meet people's needs, then he will provide that.
2: Mm. Yeah, 100%.
0: So go beyond what, you know, if we go beyond the smile, go, okay, Lord, I really want to be able to sow in a greater way, in another expression. That's my heart, because you're already a sower in heart. Right, so it's already who you are. It's your makeup. There's a you're a sower in heart and in character. It says he will provide seed to the sower.
2: There you go.
0: To be sown.
2: That's right.
0: So that there would be a harvest.
2: See it.
0: So there would be a return because you can't gather until you scatter.
2: Can I just say thank you? Because you just reframed the whole. And I think this is a big issue in the world, in church. And in church understanding and language, right? Because I think I've heard a prevailing language around, you know, I will sow and therefore I will reap. And I think
0: it's not right.
2: And you're telling us you'll sow and there will be reaping. There will be someone will produce, someone will be blessed, someone will increase, someone will, you know what I mean? And it's like, oh, that's beautiful.
1: Doesn't Jesus say one sows another reaps? Another reaps.
0: But you're all part of the growth.
1: That's exactly. It.
0: You're sowing for the growing.
2: Yes.
0: It doesn't matter what part you do in it. Yeah. You are sowing for the growing because it's kingdom.
2: I'm not
0: sowing to reap personally. I'm reaping because I'm able to sow.
2: Yeah.
0: Do you know what I mean? Like I'm able to be part of this kingdom perspective and focus. That is my reaping. I'm saved, set free. I'm part of kingdom. I'm in the world, but not of it. I'm a son of God. I've received.
2: You got your inheritance.
0: I've got my inheritance, so I'm going to share it and spend it in the most loving and amazing way.
2: Yeah.
0: So I'm sowing not so that I would receive the return, but so that kingdom receives the return because any kingdom return is a return to me.
2: Because I'm
0: part of the kingdom.
2: You're part of the kingdom.
0: How can you lose?
2: Well said, mate.
1: I had exactly that situation you just talked about the other day. I was behind someone in a register line, and the person in front of me, they were just being rude. They were just, I waited so long, and, you know, that's really...
2: Right.
1: And I just caught the eye of the girl, and I just, you know, rolled my eyes at her. Mm. You know, it was like the non-verbal sort of... And when I got up to her, I said, look, I'm really sorry for what happened there.
0: Yeah.
1: I said, you didn't deserve that.
2: Yeah.
1: And that's all I said.
2: Yeah.
1: And she said, thanks. And that cost me nothing. I didn't preach at her, but I recognized her humanity. She went through a bad time there for a few minutes.
2: Yeah,
1: and I could do something to help redeem that a little bit.
0: Yeah,
1: why wouldn't I?
0: That's right.
2: No, I'm just loving this, mate. Yeah. This is a really beautiful framing of how we walk out this wonderful kingdom. It seems to me that the language of kingdom has been being restored into the church for probably 20-something years now, maybe more, 30 years or so, where I've become aware that no one talked about necessarily the kingdom of God to now it seems almost buzzword-like, but it doesn't matter which stream, you know, like the Uniting Church and the Pentecostal Church and the Salvo Church and the Baptist guy, we're all kind of bringing into our language now, this notion of kingdom.
1: Yeah.
2: And the way in which you've helped, because and I think it means different things to different people.
0: Yeah.
2: And but I think the kingdom is the kingdom is the kingdom. So, you know, we probably want to make sure we've got a handle on that. And this morning, honestly, I just think you've helped immensely with this, with the dimension of generosity in the kingdom. In and actually, maybe we just pause for a moment for you to pray for us. Because what's been shared, I haven't heard it shared so clearly. About the sowing with the intent of the there being fruitfulness or reaping or you know in others' lives that is advancing kingdom, therefore blessing me, rather than I'm sowing $50 so the Lord will give me $100 and I get wealthier. It's that that thinking's just disastrous, but the thinking around what you've given us today has been just wonderful. Do you mind just bringing a?
0: Can I just say something? I'm just going to slip this in, and Father, forgive me for this. We don't. All right, I'm just going to say it. We don't sow to build our brand.
2: Yeah. Wow.
1: Amen.
2: Wow.
1: Amen.
2: Wow.
0: I'm going to say it again. We do not sow to build our brand.
2: Come on.
0: Or to build our name.
2: Come on.
0: The sowing is so that He would be glorified.
2: Amen.
0: I don't need anyone
2: Amen.
0: To know
2: Amen.
0: What our church Amen. Sows into,
2: yep.
0: what we do,
2: yep.
0: because God does.
2: Yep. Yeah.
0: We're not sowing so that our name would be, oh, that yeah. place or whatever. Yeah. That, you know, yeah. people will understand. People will see that no matter what.
2: Sure.
0: We're sowing so that the King
2: yeah.
0: would be glorified.
2: Yeah, beautiful.
1: There's only one brand we should be building up.
0: That's it.
1: Mm. Brand and Jesus.
0: It's His kingdom. Amen. So you want me to pray?
2: Yeah, okay. I'd love
0: get a bit carried
2: to,
0: away
1: we'll
0: there.
1: We'll go into a song.
2: That's
1: once
2: so
1: prayed.
2: Good.
0: Well, Father, we just want to thank you. Lord, I just pray right now over this Central Coast. Lord, we are yeah. so blessed to live here.
2: That's right.
0: Father, I just pray, Lord, right now that there would be a release of a heart to be a sower.
2: Yeah.
0: Lord, yeah. right across this region, Lord God, yes. that we're sowing into your kingdom, Lord yes. God, so the return would be for yours and yours alone, yes. so you would be glorified and that you would be seen. Lord, I pray Jesus. That we would be challenged in our mindsets, Lord God, in our heart motivations.
2: Yes.
0: Lord, we pray for a great move of your Holy Spirit upon us. Lord God, we thank you for the seed that you provide, Lord God, that there's going to be a greater, Lord God, release of seed for those who have a greater desire to sow. And we thank you that yes. you have us covered,
2: yep.
0: bread for food. We thank you for what yes. you're about to do in Jesus' name. Amen.
2: Amen. Amen. Meanwhile, this is Rema Central Coast, and it is 94.9 on the FM dial. 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
1: That's Rema, undisputable.
2: New expressions. A hotly contested space, but we have been reigning supreme for some weeks now in that number one position of the highest rating Christian radio program on the New South Wales Central Coast between the
1: hours of 10 and 11 on a Friday. It's a niche market.
2: It is very niche, but hotly contested by Evan and I. And today, Rick and I.
1: Yes.
2: And in the studio with us, Pastor Dom from Connect Church in Minor Beach. I have loved this morning. I have been taken to school. I have been blessed off my socks and deeply encouraged by the expression of kingdom that you guys at Connect Church are and what you guys carry as well, both you and Pastor Josie. What a great blessing to the body of Christ and to our region, and a great blessing to Woi Woi Public School too, amen. And what other schools are you in?
0: Oh, one of the things...
2: The Siler family's covering all the schools on the Central Coast at the moment.
0: One of our things, because, you know, we have a real big heart for local mission. You know, for years we had a lot of focus on external or overseas mission, and we just came to a point of going, well, what are we doing for our own community? And so one of the things, and look, again, I'm not here to say this is what we do, but what we do as a church community is we actually fund for Umina Public to be able to have a school student wellbeing officer as well.
2: Yeah, wow.
0: And so that's one of our missions into the local wonderful. School. And our heart ultimately is, I'll just say it, it's not to get people arrive on a Sunday. It's to have children and families and staff feel supported.
2: Beautiful.
0: In the community. That's it. That's why we do it.
2: Love it.
0: Because, you know, we don't necessarily, people will go, oh, but you know, where's the fruit? Well, Jesus sees the fruit. And, you know, we've seen people come to the Lord through, you know, over the last, you know, over months and the end of the year. And our heart is always, and it should always be, the motivation should be of bringing people to a revelation of Jesus. Where they go is a celebration.
1: Mm.
0: If they don't come, if they go to the church up the road, we're praising Jesus.
2: Mm. Yeah, yeah.
0: If they
2: yeah.
0: move and they go yeah. somewhere else, we're praising Jesus.
2: Mm. Yeah.
0: Because it's got to be about kingdom focus.
2: Well, can I just pick up on what you said? Because that question of where's the fruit, right?
0: Yeah.
2: Well, we'll ask Jesus because it's the Spirit's job to produce the fruit.
0: Yeah.
2: Right? It's not Dom's job to produce the fruit. Your job is to abide. And it seems like you're abiding in him in a location that looks like a public school where the feedback from staff and the students and parents is extraordinary. Praise God. And I would suggest that I can see an evidence that the Spirit of God is at work producing some very beautiful fruit.
0: Yeah.
2: And that's where we celebrate. You know, we just go, praise God. A community, a big community, because schools are big expressions of community in our society today, is better. Well, praise God. That looks like good fruit to me. I love that sense of we want people to enjoy what it is to be walking in the body of Christ, you know, and where that ends up taking expression, well, it's not as significant as the fact that it does take expression, and that's great.
0: Yeah,
2: love it.
0: Because we're here just to serve.
1: Can I throw another controversial comment in here? Hey, why not? I'm thinking, and this will probably offend some people, have we got evangelism wrong all these years?
2: Yes.
1: And I'm speaking with someone who I know.
2: Did you want to clarify?
1: Who's an evangelist. Yes. I mean, and I'm please, no one take this the wrong way. I'm not disparaging any of the... Yeah, the mass crusade kind of thing. So I came to Christ through a Billy Graham crusade. So did my mum. Those sort of things certainly have a place. I mean, the stuff that Martin does over in India, they certainly have a place. But I sort of kind of think that we're told to lift Christ up and he will draw men.
0: Yeah.
1: Evangelism is so much more effective when people come asking the question.
0: Mm.
1: When they've said, why are you doing that? Why did you pay for my coffee? Mm-hmm. Why did you do that? Instead of sometimes it's almost like we're trying to force people, trying to twist their arm and say, you need to become a Christian. Yeah, you know. Instead of showing them what Christian Christian is and then going, that's attractive.
2: Yeah.
1: I want what you've got. And I mean, I know people like Impact Nations are doing that because they do, you know, provide the water filters, they 100%. Provide the health clinics.
2: Yeah.
1: We're getting it. But it's like, it's still, I think in our minds, we're still in that, we've got to keep preaching to them. Yes, we do. But if we're not showing it, then that's not full evangelism.
2: Yeah.
1: That's just talking at them.
2: Yeah, yeah. One of the things I love to quote is one of the great saints of the church, St. Francis of Assisi, who was, you know, a guy we're still talking about hundreds of years down the track, who was walking in signs and wonders, actually. Like, it had quite an extraordinary impact in the natural realm, bringing supernatural evidences of the Spirit of God. And he was the guy who famously said the words, preach the gospel on every occasion, and if necessary, use words. Mm. And that distresses greatly my enthusiastic evangelist friends who are desperate for us to use words. And I think there's absolutely a place for using words. I'm not saying don't, but I am saying that the gospel, the work of evangelism is both demonstration and declaration.
1: Always remember, YWAM, the two hands of the gospel.
2: Yeah. Yep.
0: And I would say it's evangelism isn't about the event. I think evangelism is very much in the personal relational aspect of discipleship.
1: Yeah.
0: Because discipleship should always be present. And I love it how, you know, when Jesus, he feeds the 5,000 and he says this, and this is the key, because he could have just had the greatest evangelism moment there, but he said, you go and give them something to eat.
1: Yeah.
0: So then he placed in their hands and they then went and fed the people themselves.
2: Yeah.
0: Because it was personal.
1: And he goes and says, what would you have me do for you?
0: That's right.
1: He knew what they needed.
0: Yep.
2: Yeah.
1: He knew what that man, the lame man, needed. But he said, what do you want me to do?
2: Yeah. Yeah. No, we there's many thoughts that I have on this subject. Call Rima. And
1: we'll give you Craig's number.
2: But, when we are – and then if evangelism is demonstrating and declaring the gospel, then let's actually get on to the gospel that Jesus announced. I asked a national ministry the other day who was about to do a big push on a big project of training and equipping in evangelism, and I simply asked the question, what gospel are you training and equipping people with? And of course was underwhelmed, because we're back to the default position of something that we've inherited and created over the last couple of hundred years that resembles nothing of the gospel that Jesus sent the 12 out with, nor the 72 out with, nor the gospel that the apostles went out with, nor the gospel that the early church fathers carried, which is the kingdom of God has now come.
1: Mm-hmm.
2: Repent and believe. The announcement that the kingdom of generosity has now come. You can give up on your stingy, selfish life and walk into a brand new kingdom of I'm sowing and sowing because I've been sown and giving and seeing harvest released around, this beautiful gospel of the kingdom that we demonstrate like you do each day in Woi Woi Public, that you show up and offer to serve and give and bless. That's the gospel of the kingdom demonstrated, and we articulate it too. We invite people to repent and believe, to come into the story of the kingdom, which is Christ, because he and his kingdom are one and the same thing. Oh, I'm preaching now and I didn't mean to. Oh, dearie me. Anyway, if you have any further comments that you want to follow up on.
1: Well, it does also say you need to be prepared to give a defense. So we do need to have the words as well.
2: Yeah, I agree. Yeah. And if they're not kingdom words, don't say them.
1: Yep. Please.
2: I mean it. You are wrecking it for everyone else. Just say kingdom words. Anyway, glory to God. Anyway, you were getting controversial on us, Rick. And, that's all on you.
1: That's my microphone. Yeah, I can do that.
2: That's right. Yeah, you'll fill the complaints and you'll have to.
1: That's it.
0: Just send them to Eva.
2: Kevin, there you go. Pastor Dom, thank you for your time this morning, and the things that we've been exploring together have just been a real encouragement to me. And I thank you because we're able to pray. And when you're praying and releasing this stuff, I really see that there's traction that happens as a result of that. You know, the prayers that we're making, the Lord is, you know, he's wanting to bless his kingdom and his will on the earth. And as we can discern it together, and it looks like some of the stuff we've been talking about today, I've got faith to believe that's shifting things on the Central Coast.
1: I kind of wonder, when we say your will be done, do we really understand what we're saying? Do we understand that part of what we're saying there is not my will?
0: Yeah.
1: We're saying your will. And sometimes that goes contrary to our will.
2: Yeah.
1: Are we ready for that when we pray that prayer? Because that's a prayer that's just wrote it off.
2: Yep.
1: In so many churches around the world, every Saturday, Sunday, whatever. But do we really understand the import of that word, thy will be done on earth as it is in heaven? Because I think if we understood it, we might hesitate sometimes. Because I don't know if we're prepared for that sacrifice that sowing, that generosity is going to cost us.
0: Yeah.
2: Well, that's a really poignant question, you know, and again, it's what is the will of Christ? Well, in my observation, I'm happy to be told I'm wrong, but I'm not. his reign is Christ's reign on the earth. And that looks like the reign of peace on the earth, where we're not throwing bombs at one another. We're not announcing war at one another. And it looks like a demonstration of extravagant love towards one another. It looks, because his kingdom is a kingdom of love, because he is love.
1: And it's his reign in each individual person's heart and life and family and workplace and school.
2: Yeah.
1: It's not like the world. The world is us.
2: Yep.
0: Yeah.
1: The world is us individuals. Yep. It's my neighbour.
2: Yep.
1: It's the checkout girl. It's whatever.
2: Yeah.
1: That is the world that he wants to reign in.
2: Yeah. Yeah, yeah, beautifully said. And our job is get on with revealing him in that space. I think you said that something similar to that earlier, revealing Christ on the earth, is revealing his kingdom. And wouldn't it be good if we were famous for loving people? You know, that'd be good, wouldn't it?
0: That'd be excellent. That's a great...
1: Would be a good reputation to have.
0: Good brand. Love people.
2: Yeah.
1: Yeah. Amen. Don, do you want to just close us out with a prayer?
0: Yeah. Well, Father, we just want to thank you for this day. We thank you for who you are. You are absolutely amazing, and we thank you that you have done everything to bring us to yourself. We thank you for your grace and your love and your mercy. We thank you for your will. Lord, let us pray your will be done here on earth as it is in heaven. Lord, let us fully comprehend what we're actually asking for and what we're praying. And let us seek that out in our own lives. Father, I pray for, or we pray for, all of the churches on the Central Coast.
1: Mm.
0: Lord, we thank you that you are there doing great and wondrous things. We thank you that you are leading and guiding us in truth and righteousness. And we commit it all to you in Jesus' name.
2: Amen.
1: Amen. Thank you, Craig. Thank you, Dom.
0: Thank you.
1: Awesome time this morning, people. There might be a slight delay getting this one up on our podcast because Eben's off playing with his friends, but it will be up in the next couple of days. So pass it around to your friends, because I think there's some really good stuff there. See you next week.
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1: The Lutheran Church at 8 Jumbuck Crescent, Woi Woi, would like to invite you to Ecclesiastes, a dramatic encounter, on Saturday the 22nd of August at 2 p.m. Performed by Neil Modra, a graduate of NIDA, Australia's National Institute of Dramatic Art, Ecclesiastes, All Is Vanity, should give you a new perspective on this biblical text. 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

0: Man KJ, you know, thanks a whole lot for what you, you know, inspired in my life.
1: Thank you
0: for
1: everything.
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0: Today on Focus on the Family, we're going to take a comedy break with Tim Hawkins, who brings laughter to so many areas of life, as in this example about his mother.
1: She used to give me good advice too late. Think about it, good advice too late. Like when I was a kid, I hit my head on the corner of the table. Careful!
0: We're going to enjoy more from Tim Hawkins today on Focus on the Family with your host, Jim Daly, and I'm John Fuller.
2: Hey, John, we have covered some very heavy subjects on the broadcast recently, so I thought it'd be nice to lighten things up by featuring one of my favorite comedians, Tim Hawkins. In fact, if you add up all of his songs and comedy routines, Tim's work has received over 300 million views on YouTube. That's huge.
0: That is an amazing number. And what's, I think, equally amazing, Jim, is he keeps it clean.
2: He does. And, you know, he's a homeschooling father of four, and I'm sure that gives him some good material. Tim has a way of finding the humor in some of the more stressful situations of life. And I hope he's going to inspire you to look at the stress in your life in a different way. And maybe after today, you can find the humor there as well.
0: Tim and his wife Heather live in Missouri when he's not performing at sold-out shows across the country. And here now, Tim Hawkins from his DVD called Full Range of Motion on Focus on the Family.
1: Well, I mean, we're actually building a new home. We moved. We're building a house, and it's going really well. And when I say it's going really well, I mean... They're just nickel and diming us to death, people. You know how it goes? You're just like, home starting in the 200s. We're in the 500s now. They just don't tell you certain things. We're sitting down with a builder lady, you know, she's at her keyboard. She's like, okay, thanks for coming today. I just want to sit you down and go over some of the options. Some of the upgrades for your house. You don't have to do this. You don't have to. There are options. Why are my fingers doing this? I have no idea. I'm a bird or an angel. She goes, okay, let's see here. Just throw some out here. Just see if you want them. Let's see. Are you going to be wanting doors? Yeah. That's a good, I would too. I would too. Yes. Running water? Is that something you want to? Oh, yeah. Yeah, me too. A lot of the younger couples are getting that. But I got my rent-a-car in Dallas. You know, it had the GPS. Tells you what to do. That's beautiful. And so nice. Driving along. Turn left now. Turn right up ahead. Turn around and go the other way. Then I get into Dallas. You're on your own. Your guess is as good as mine. Good luck, and may the force be with you, Luke. I love the GPS. And when you make a wrong turn, do something bad, it's like, recomputing. Recomputing, not, you moron. No. You idiot, no. Recomputing. Love that. I want life GPS. That's what I want. You know, just tell me what to do in my life.
3: Your fly is down. Purchase gum. Your breath smells like a sewer.
1: But what we need is marriage GPS, guys. Marriage GPS. Wouldn't that be awesome? Just tell us what to do. Guys don't know.
3: Say something about her hair.
4: Hey, what's up with your hair?
3: Recomputing.
1: GPS, though, that's fine. I love the GPS. It's really cool. You ever been in a small town? You have no idea how to get anywhere. And you ask some old guy for directions. Hey, how do I get to the mall? From here? No, from Pakistan. I was going to start from there. I think we have too much technology. I don't know if you guys have seen this. The Quattro Razor for men. Four blades. Four. This is too much. I got one. It's like the first blade grabs the hair, the second blade grabs the hair a little bit lower, third blade chops the hair off at the root, the fourth blade takes a hunk out of your cheek. About the size of a tea bag. Why don't they have a fifth blade put me out of my misery? Lazy technology, the electric toothbrush. That always made me laugh. The electric toothbrush. What, is brushing your teeth too strenuous an exercise for some people? Got people going. Man, I am really feeling the burn here. Wish this thing had a motor on it. Why don't you just have electric deodorant? Like some people have, they have a rubber grip on their toothbrush. Brushing your teeth too fast there? Whoa! I need to get some stickum or something. But last year for Christmas, I got the laziest gift for my kids. They got me an alarm clock that projects the time onto the ceiling. Because y'all know how hard it is to go. No, no, this has got to stop right here. This is why I need a Red Bull. This is taking it all out of me. You ever live with somebody that's lazy? Isn't that fun? Living with a lazy person. My brother was the laziest individual in the world, my older brother. You just saw him. He's a guy, he would never throw the milk jug away. He'd empty out a milk jug, put it right back in the fridge. I'm like, dude, throw the thing away, ain't nothing in it.
5: He's like, there's stuff in there. There's still milk in there.
1: So I get out to the light, I'm like, you mean that thin glaze at the bottom there, Hoss? Oh, that's perfect, because I was going to have a cornflake later. Yeah, and this is going to get it nice and soggy. Uh-huh. The luck is mine. Lazy folks, huh? We are all lazy. You guys ever be putting gas in your car? And you know that little latch, that little kickstand that holds the thingy? Don't you hate it when that's broke? Don't you hate? Doesn't that just ruin your day? You're there going, oh no! I gotta hold it now? Come on! What are we, in the Middle Ages? Let's go! I'm getting carpal tunnel over here! I wanted to sit in the car while it was pumping. Listen to my motivational tapes. That ain't happening. Pumping gas, man. You guys ever prepay your gas? You give them like 10 bucks and they set the pump for you? Boy, that goes real fast until that last gallon for some reason. What's that all about? You're like, $1, $2, $3, $4, $5, $6, $7, $8, $9, $9.91. $9.91.5. Like, keep your 8 cents. I got things to do. I was in Florida not too long ago. I saw a sign on the gas pump that said, do not siphon gas with your mouth. You need that sign. Can you see some old boy one time, you know, he's putting his gas in,
6: Well, put my card in. Flick that little switch. Maybe I need to start siphoning the gas with my mouth. Seems to be the next logical step, me to start sucking on the end of this nozzle. Get it flowing. Do not try this at home.
1: Y'all ever seen these commercials for these pills, this medication you take? It's like one pill for one thing, but they list like 100 side effects. Just like they're just scrolling for a minute. And you're thinking, is that really a good trade? That can't be a good trade. You got people going, well, I can take the headaches, nausea, and vomiting. It'll make my elbow feel better. It's really worth it. It is. I mean, I've been taking it. Oh! Ow! Ow! I can move it around. Play with the kids. And I... I got full range of motion here. I was watching the Cartoon Network with my kids recently. I saw a commercial like that. It was a pill for bladder control issues on the Cartoon Network. Bladder control pill. You know what the first side effect was? Diarrhea. Like, no thanks. I'll take the lesser of two evils just now. Yeah, I'll mull that one over. Uh-huh. No, I'll play the hand that fate has dealt me. Yeah, you go, yeah. I notice there's this women's clothing store I see a lot around here. Women's clothing store. The actual name of the store is the Dress Barn. The Dress Barn. That's the best name you could come up with there. That's the one you want to go with. I don't think I'm ever taking my wife to a place called the Dress Barn.
7: Hey, let's go to the Dress Barn.
1: Recomputing.
8: Sorry.
1: Dress Barn. What do the people like that work at the Dress Barn? Can I help? Blouse is right over here. It's only 20. Citrus.
7: Barn.
1: And now I got three kids of my own. And it's like you try to give them good advice, you know. I'm trying. I'm doing the best I can. Sometimes parents, we just fail at advice. I remember my mom when I was a kid. She used to give me good advice too late. Think about it. Good advice too late. Like when I was a kid, I hit my head on the corner of the table. Careful!

0: Moms are a big help when you lose something, aren't they? Your mom is just not a help at all. Hey, Mom, I can't find my wallet. Well, it's gotta be somewhere. It's like, that's good. I thought I was going crazy for a minute. I thought I was looking for something that didn't exist. Thank you. And then they go, where'd you leave it last? You're good. Thanks, Captain Obvious. I was on a totally different track. I was looking where I left it first! Mom was the worst nurse in the world. Some women, as the parents and mothers, they just don't... You do the same thing, no matter what's wrong with the kid, you tell them to do the same thing. Especially women in the South, when I was Mom's kid. I'm like, Mom, I don't feel good. You need to get a fit on the pot. You need to fit on the... Yeah. It's ancient wisdom that only I can conceive. Go sit on the pot. You'll feel fantastic. I'm telling you. I think I broke my leg. You need to go sit on the pot. Okay. Some of you ladies, look, ladies, Vicks VapoRub does not cure everything. Rub some Vicks on it. Okay. It's bleeding. I don't care. Just rub it in. You guys ever, you know, you go to bed, your mom puts that Vicks VapoRub on your chest all over? Wasn't that the longest night of your life? You're in there, oh. My kids are crazy, though, man. They're nuts. I tell you, I love them to death. They're just nuts. I mean, I got a little boy. He's just like, he's little. And just crazy. I was walking down the stairs one time, and I saw him eating a Milk-Bone dog biscuit. He's my third child, so I let him. Yeah. You parents know exactly what I'm talking about. You do. It's not that you don't love him as much. You just don't care about certain things. You're just a little more lackadaisical about certain issues. Eating a Milk-Bone, I'm like, sure, go ahead, eat the thing. It's probably good for his teeth. Look at that shiny coat. Look at that. He's beautiful. Get the frisbee. Go get the frisbee. Get the frisbee. I don't know. And my three, you know, when my son was three, he's like, boys, they just make up games like they want to hurt themselves. They do. I'm like out in the backyard one time, my son comes out, hey, Dad, throw that brick at me and see if I can get out of the way. Damn, it's called Dodge Brick. It's great. Fling one right at my head, and don't tell me when you throw it. I'll try to listen for the whiz. He's my third child. Don't you judge me. Because it wasn't until that brick left my hand I was thinking, this is probably not a good idea. Whoa! Careful! Yeah. Now go sit on the pot, son. Go sit on the pot. I don't know why. Just do it. I got some Vicks. I'll be right back. I do a lot of comedy in churches, though. I go to some really cool churches and some really messed up ones.
1: No offense. No offense. No offense.
0: I do. See, if you're not a Christian here, I mean, that's cool. We're glad you're here. But we, yeah, no, Christians, they use language sometimes and like code. It's like it doesn't mean what we're saying. We have this phrase, servant's heart. You ever hear that phrase? Servant's heart. I hear that all the time. Tim, you got a servant's heart, dude. You have got a servant's heart. See, I hate it when somebody says I got a servant's heart. It means they want me to start stacking chairs. You know. I love the way people talk about their church. It's like a code. You know, it's another code. If you hear someone say about a place, I love it there. I love the music there. Well, that means the preaching stinks. That's what that means. Yeah, you see what I'm saying? Yeah, you know where I'm going with this. They say I love the music. What? I love the preaching, that means the music stinks. Hear somebody say about a place, I love it there. No one judges me, and I can be who I want to be. You're at a bar. That's where you are. Just keeping it real, folks. Keeping it real. I think the way we pray is, prayer is a powerful thing, but I think it's when you grow up in church, it's just you hear prayers all the time in different styles and stuff, and little quirks that people have when they pray. I don't know, little phrases that I don't understand to this day. But we use the phrases, but we that's just what we heard growing up. We think that's just the right thing to say when we pray. You know, like hedge of protection. You ever hear that? Hear that a lot. Hedge of protection. Damn, we are praying a hedge of protection around you, buddy. That's right, a hedge. Mm-hmm. Around you and your whole family. A hedge, huh? I don't mean to complain. Is that the best you can do? How about a thick cement wall? Around, with some razor wire on top of that bad boy. Hedge protect, good set of clippers get right through that thing. I'm sure the devil's got a set of those. I mean, you think a hedge is going to scare the devil away? And watch out. What is this greenery? I can't get through that. Move that bush. My greatest weakness is landscaping. How did they know? That's how the devil walks, like this. Whoa. He has a pointy tail. He doesn't want to step on his tail. And he talks like a game show host. Fantastic. You get the turtle wax. Forget the last 30 seconds ever happened in your life, I know. Some people, like when they pray, they get nervous and they say just too much. You know, you pray in small groups, like, Lord, I just want to just come to just in spirit of just, we just in justliness and justification. And just, we say just, and we just. And you're like, just finish the prayer. You're just not ready for this. Start stacking chairs. Come back next week and try again. My dad does this when he prays. He uses Father way too much when he prays. Father, we come to you, Father, in the spirit of Father. Father, you are Father. We come to you, Father. Father, just, Father, Father, just. Just, Father, Father. You don't talk to your friends like that. Ed, come over, Ed. You are Ed. Ooh, Ed. He wouldn't be your friend anymore if you did that. Like, he keeps saying, Ed, my name's Joe. The best, though, is the way people, they pray over food. That's the funniest. The way we pray over food, we don't know why we say, you ever heard this one? Lord, bless this food and the hands that prepared it. The hands that prepared it. Why not the whole body? No. Just the hands. It's like Jurassic Park. Best, I love this one over food. Sometimes we pray over food and ask God to make up for our bad choices when we eat. That's funny. No matter what it is, Lord, bless this food to the nourishment of our bodies. Lord, bless this bag of Cheetos. And this jumbo Dr. Pepper, Lord. Somehow make this nourish us in some way. I don't know how you're going to do it, Father, but we just trust in you now. Father, change the molecular structure of this food. This complete trash we're about to shove in our gullet. Change the Cheeto into a carrot stick on the way down. Spirit of low carb, rain down on me now. I pray a hedge of protection around my pancreas, Lord. Right now. Intervene.
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1: I use my mobile phone a lot. I ought to consider what I might be missing while I look at my phone. US university researchers decided to study whether using a mobile phone was such a distraction that people wouldn't notice obvious events happening around them. They set up an experiment where a person dressed as a clown rode a unicycle around a university square. They then asked those walking through the square whether they noticed anything odd. Among those listening to music or walking alone, one in three mentioned they'd seen a clown. Nearly 60% of people who were walking with a friend mentioned the clown. But among those who were talking on their mobile phone, only 8% spontaneously remembered the clown. Our phones are a tool for life. Let's not make them a distraction from life.
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0: Have you ever woken up parched with a dry mouth, a scratchy throat, craving water like it's the only thing that matters? Physical thirst is brutal, but soul thirst, that's a different kind of ache, one you can't quench with just a glass of water. Hi, I'm Bernie Diamond, and welcome again to Fresh. Back in 1901, amidst the blazing heat of Western Australia's gold fields, prospectors had to dig deep, sometimes hundreds of feet, just to hit water. Many of them died trying. Not because there was no water, but because they didn't know where to dig, or they gave up too soon. The desert wasn't just hot, it was lethal. Something that King David of Israel knew all too well, Psalm 63, verse 1, God, you are my God. I am searching so hard to find you. I'm thirsty for you like someone in a dry, dry land where there's no water. David wasn't merely being poetic. He was literally in the wilderness running for his life. No temple, no crowds, no comfort, just dry, lonely, desperate terrain. And yet, what did he want more than water? God. Because when your soul's parched, when you've tried everything and yet nothing seems capable of satisfying that deep thirst, God is the only one who can revive you. Not wealth, not comfort, not religion, not rituals. A deep, genuine relationship with God himself. Look, the question isn't whether or not God's there. Of course he is. The question is, are you digging in the right place? Or are you perhaps too tired to search? God doesn't hide from the thirsty. He satisfies them. So if your soul is dry today, begin with this cry, God, you are my God. And don't stop searching, because that's his word, fresh for you today.
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0: 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Babies develop so much in their first 12 months of life that at times it can be hard to keep up or to know what to do next with your baby. 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

It's tax time. 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
4: 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With a challenge to seek discernment in life and protection from Satan's attacks, here's Dr. Michael Youssef continuing his series, You Want Me to Do What?
5: Recently, we've had a conversation with a group of young professionals in the Middle East. And one of the things we were talking about, they were saying to us that in the business world, it is impossible to tell when somebody's telling the truth or lying. Lying has become so commonplace that you really don't know when the person is telling the truth. And as I listened to this and I asked the question, well, how do you deal with this? How do you live with this? And one lady said, we pray a lot for discernment and wisdom. Had Joshua and the people of Israel prayed for discernment and wisdom, they would not have been snookered by the Gibeonites. Had they prayed for discernment and wisdom, they would have been alert as to the origin and where those people come from and what their intention is. Turn with me to Joshua chapter 9. And just in case you're sitting back there and saying, well, you know, this is just in a distant land. This is just in cultures that do not have the Christian heritage that we have. That doesn't happen here. Let me read to you or tell you about a statistics that in the United States of America, in a 4-year period, church-going folks lost $450 million to scam artists who posed as church members. They joined the church, they became part of the church, they spoke the Christian language, they acted the part, and yet they scammed millions of dollars from Christians and churchgoers. Beloved, it's all around us. Deception is everywhere. It's in the schools, it's in the workplace, and it's even in the church. And a child of God who is eager to be an apostle at school or at work or a neighborhood, they can easily be victim of deceptions. You know why? Because of our love for Christ, because of our love for others, because of the grace of God that is given to us, because of our desire to reach people for Christ, we can become victims of deception. And so today's message is to challenge you to pray, and how to pray, against the spirit of deception. You want me to do what? Learn to pray against the spirit of deception. Let me tell you the story in my own words. But before I do that, let's review. The first answer to the question, you want me to do what, is what? Stepping up. Number two, go to the enemy's territory. Number three, cross over the river of your impossibility. Number four, yield to God. Number five, stay with the program. And number six, learn from your failures. And here today, we find the people of God returning from Gilgal, returning from a revival meeting where the word of God has been preached so powerfully, where they have recommitted themselves to the Lord, where they have rededicated themselves to obedience to the word of God, where they have been celebrating their victory over Ai. At last, they were on spiritual high. Watch out. Always watch out for the times immediately after spiritual victory, especially during those times immediately after a great blessing from the hand of God. Watch out, because these are Satan's opportune time to scam you and to get you to fall. Whenever you think that you've made it, watch out. That is the time when you are most vulnerable to Satan's deception and his schemes and his wild schemes. And so they celebrated victory. They rededicated themselves to the cause of evangelism. They recommitted themselves to speak for Christ in their schools and their neighborhood. They have reaffirmed their call to be an apostle in school and at work and with neighborhood, wherever they may go. But when you do that, listen to me, when you do that, don't be surprised that the enemy and the opposition and the deception will go after you with vengeance. Don't be surprised. The Bible said that when Jesus began his messianic ministry of preaching the kingdom of God, of healing the sick, of raising the dead, of casting out demons, there were three groups who are normally at enmity with each other. They hated each other. They fought with each other. And yet they got united in opposition toward Jesus. There were the Pharisees, the Herodians, and the Sadducees. It's a friend of mine in Australia. Used to call them, they are sad, you see. Listen to me. When you become serious about exercising your apostleship, when you become serious about claiming your workplace for Christ, when you become serious about claiming your school for Christ, when you become serious about being a missionary in your mission field where God has placed you, that is the time when plots against you are going to thicken, when plots against you will begin to take place. That is the time when Satan will work overtime to get you to fall. That is the time when others will do all they can to get you discouraged. That's the time when all of hell will break loose. Even some believers will discourage you. And that is why you must know how to pray against deception and deceivers. Now let me tell you the story. It's really very simple. The Gibeonites lived next door. I mean, they're next door neighbors. They're right close by. But they got some old clothes, worn out, torn, mended clothes, and they pretended to have come a long way. They had some dried up moldy food. They had patched and parched wine skin, and they're even wearing worn out sandals. And they said, oh, your servants came from a long, long distance. Why did they have to go to all this trouble to do this? Why did they have to go to this trouble of cooking up this scheme, this diabolical scheme? Why? Why don't you just say, hey, we make a covenant with us. We come here to serve you. Just do. Good question. I want to tell you why. Very simply, these Gibeonites, they knew the Bible. They knew the Bible. They knew that in the book of Deuteronomy chapter 20, verses 10 to 15, it says that when you go in there, wipe out the Canaanites, but make covenant with those who are far away. They knew the Bible. Listen, my beloved friend, the people who are most deceptive are those who can quote the Bible as well as you can. The people who use passages out of the Bible to silence you, to intimidate you, to cool off your passion, they are the most dangerous ones. Oh, they will say to you, oh, where is the love of Christ? Don't you love Christ? Aren't you supposed to love everybody everywhere, whatever they do, whatever they think, whatever? Aren't you supposed to love everyone? Doesn't the Bible say, judge not? How many of you heard that? All right. Why are you judging other people by not accepting the fact and by demanding that Jesus is the only way? Why are you judging people who prefer immoral lifestyle? Why are you judging people who have different sexual preferences? Why? They quote the Bible wrongly. They take it out of context in order to deceive, in order to intimidate. And the Bible said that when Jesus encountered the Samaritan woman, she began to use the Bible. She was using theological arguments. If you're looking for a method of sharing Christ with others, you cannot get better than John chapter 4, where Jesus encounter with the Samaritan woman. It's amazing, amazing. Just read it with that in mind. Because she was trying to derail him, trying to divert his attention, trying to give him some red herring, as most people try to do, but he would not fall for it. She said, but the Samaritans don't have any dealing with the Jews. He let that pass. She said, well, the tradition said, he ignored that. She said, we have two different belief systems. He let that pass. And Jesus would not fall for this red herring, for this diversion. And he kept on boring in and boring in and boring in at her need, her desperate need for repentance and faith. And he was saying, as it were, in my own words, not his words, what about you? Are you saved? Do you have peace with God? Is your life fulfilled? He kept boring in until she surrendered. Had Joshua and the leadership of Israel sought the mind of God, the counsel of God, the wisdom of God, he would have given them discernment. God would have shown them that these people are wolves in sheep's clothing. Beloved, always be wary of those who use spiritual language to seduce you, those who use spiritual language to lead you away from the truth. A story told that I always love to tell, because it's so powerful. It's a real story about a British art critic by the name of Devine. And one time he took his daughter to the beaches in England, and she would not go to the icy cold water, even in July, it's cold. If you're Brit, you will understand what I'm talking about. And he would try to persuade her to go with him. She wouldn't. He tried, and finally, he took some of the equipment that he had for the picnic, and he took a tea kettle, and he built a fire and boiled the water. And with a great flair, he went up there and said, see, honey? And he started pouring the boiling water into the ocean. And the girl gleefully ran into the ocean, thinking that the ocean is now warmed up. Listen to me, this may be a harmless maneuver by a father, but listen to me, that's how we are often deceived by others. They mixed just a little bit of truth with an ocean full of deception, and we wade in thinking, unsuspecting, that we've been tricked and been lured away from our mission of being ambassadors for Jesus Christ. Beloved, listen, Joshua had his suspicions. You read the text. I mean, obviously, there was a check in his spirit, as we would say now. There was something, and he kept questioning them. There was something there, but he didn't ask the Lord for discernment. He even went against his own better judgment. Listen, James said in 4:2, he said, you have not because you asked not. And then when you ask wrongly. But he did not say that until he said in 1:5, if you lack wisdom, you ask God for it, and you know what he said? He may give it to you. Did you get that? No? What did he say? He will give it to you. If you ask God for wisdom, he will give it to you. That's one prayer you can be absolutely sure about, that God will give it to you in abundance. When you ask, he will give it to you. Beloved, let me tell you something. In case you kind of run around and said, Michael has got it all, I haven't. I can write a book about the times that I have failed to ask discernment from the mind of God, and I made a bunch of things. The greatest danger for a child of God is summarized in the following words: I can handle it. Let me tell you something. Take that word out of your vocabulary. I remember some pompous guy some years ago was asking me, he said, oh, Brother Yusuf, what are your strengths? I said, I have none. Okay, what are your weaknesses? I said, every area of my life. And I've been doing that ever since. Beloved, listen to me. I can handle it. Is the beginning of a downfall of a believer. Listen to me. I can handle this drink. I can handle this wrong relationship. I can handle this shady business deal. I can handle this close friendship with the unbeliever and the ungodly. Wrong. Here's what F.B. Meyer said. Listen to what F.B. Meyer said. Christians are tempted more by the wiles of Satan than by his open assault. Christians are tempted more by the deceitfulness of sin than by his declared war. Listen to me. The main reason why our troops are having dickens of a time in wars is because they are trained to be fighters of armies. They are trained to fight wars with other soldiers, and they are the best of the best at that. But the reason they're having this hard time is because of the deception of the enemy. You could dress like a civilian or could dress like an army person, and they come in and blow themselves up. Deception. It is the same in my spiritual walk and your spiritual walk. Beloved, I know when someone falls, the last thing I want to say is anything but, for the grace of God, there go I. But beloved, we also live in times when we must not only pray for discernment, but put our guards up for discernment. That we must specifically pray. That we must keep on the alert against the subtle deception of sin and Satan. Only prayer will give you the discernment against the flattery and the flattering words. Only prayer will guard you against the scheming of the ungodly. Only prayer will protect you against the danger of the blind alleys of life. And that is why Jesus taught us to pray, Our Father in heaven. And then he concludes by saying, deliver us from the evil one. Deliver us from the evil one. When you embark on witnessing for Christ, when you embark on living for Christ, when you embark on being an ambassador for Christ, whether it be at work or at your school or your neighborhood, whatever it may be, if you do it without leaning on God's power and wisdom in prayer, you are opening yourself up to all sorts of failures. To enter into a business deal or a business partnership or into a marriage or start a new ministry without leaning and consulting your Heavenly Father, you are opening yourself up to all sorts of deceptions by the enemy. But I cannot conclude this message without giving you the biblical teaching on how to deal with the aftermath of deception. When Joshua discovered this horrible failure, many people wanted to kill the Gibeonites. They said, listen, and it sounds logical. They deceived us. They snookered us. And they deserved not to live. But the leadership acted with integrity. Listen to me. They kept their word. Though they were humiliated, yet they did not want to bring disgrace upon the name of God and their testimony be tarnished. by walking back on the covenant. To be sure, Joshua rebuked them. He punished them for their deception. But he kept his word. They knew that their testimony in the long run is far more important than revenge. And that is why Paul gives us an injunction in 1 Corinthians. He said when an unbelieving couple, one of them becomes a believer, this believing spouse must stay with the unbelieving spouse at all possible. That's why. Listen to me. After failure and sin, repentance must take place. Repentance must take place. God is waiting for you to turn to Him with open arms. Because often, accepting the consequences of another person's deception is the price that you have to pay. But God will even strengthen you in those times. I know that in some situations, and I've seen it, the consequences can be so painful. I know that. But God will strengthen you when you turn to Him. There may be someone here today that would say to me, Michael, I have fallen into sin as a result of somebody else's deception, or even deceiving myself. Someone here today may say, I'm suffering greatly as a result of past failure. Hear me right. It does not honor God on the one hand to stay in your failure, or on the other hand, become bitter toward the person who deceived you. It does not honor God on the one hand to live in regret, and on the other hand, cool your passion for Christ. When you ask God for forgiveness, let me tell you, He will give it to you. He will give it to you. But then you have to persevere, and He will strengthen you then. Because I know my God. I know my God can bring joy out of sorrow. That I know my God can bring hope out of despair. I've experienced my God to bring light out of darkness. I know my God can bring gladness out of mourning.
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2: In this bulletin, Andy Burnham promising change and an ISIS bride out on bail. With the details, I'm Tracy Weir. Overseas first off, and in his first speech as British Prime Minister, Andy Burnham has promised to boost public housing and honour defence commitments. He's outlined a 10-year plan for the country following the formal resignation of Keir Starmer. Speaking from Downing Street, Mr Burnham also pledged to end rough sleeping.
3: We will help people to live well, building a more preventative state, investing in people's success rather than paying for failure. And that work starts now.
2: Allies of the new Prime Minister have already confirmed plans for a national digital ID to be scrapped, and the money set aside for the project will be diverted to provide relief. The Iranian-backed Houthi rebels have announced a maritime blockade on Saudi Arabia, citing the kingdom's oppressive siege on Yemen. The listed terrorist group is expected to target Saudi oil-carrying ships close to the Red Sea. This move threatens to place an even greater pressure on global energy supplies as restrictions remain in the Strait of Hormuz. Back home, and One Nation has sought to clarify its stance on the White Australia policy as the party bounces back in the polls. Michael Packey has details.
4: One Nation has improved its standing in the latest news poll, even as the minor party comes under scrutiny over its policy positions. And leader Pauline Hanson has been criticised for appearing on a podcast by far-right activist Tommy Robinson. Senator Hanson suggested some of Australia's immigration problems stem back to the Whitlam years.
5: So they opened up and got rid of the White Australia policy, then they started bringing in the different migrants.
4: One Nation MP Barnaby Joyce has sought to clarify the comments, arguing Senator Hanson was referring to migrants who failed to assimilate.
6: Pauline Hanson does not support the White Australia policy.
4: Both the Albanese government and opposition argue One Nation is not fit to govern.
2: Michael Packey. An ISIS bride waiting to stand trial for terrorism offences has been granted bail in Melbourne. Rian Al-Houli returned from Syria in May. Her lawyer says she'll fight the charges, which carry a maximum 10-year sentence. Two senior United Nations officials have condemned Iran for forcing 20 Armenian and Assyrian families out of their church in Tehran. The Special Rapporteurs for Human Rights and Religious Freedom accused the government security agents of confiscating the historic St. Peter's Evangelical Church and evicting the Christian residents. They voiced concerns Iranian authorities could demolish the 2.5-hectare church property, which is worth millions of dollars. The compound includes two schools and an office of the Bible Society. Israel has set up a dedicated working group to prepare the Holy Land for the 2000th anniversary of the baptism of Jesus in 2030. It's expecting millions of Christian pilgrims to visit the baptism site in the Jordan River during that year. Jordan is also making preparations. Turning to sport, in AFL, talks have reportedly begun between Bobby Hill's management and Collingwood for him to exit the club despite being contracted until 2030. AFL great Matthew Lloyd says it may be time for the club to cut ties.
7: Hill hasn't been at Collingwood for a long time, so they're saying he still wants to play again, but Collingwood might, you're nearly better to cut your losses. The contract will be quite significant because he was a Norm Smith medalist not that long ago, so you just cut your losses, pay them out.
2: Elsewhere, Melbourne key defender Daniel Turner is said to be sidelined for up to a month after he suffered cracked ribs in Saturday's win over North Melbourne. In the NRL, scans have confirmed Sea Eagles co-captain Tom Trbojevic will be sidelined for around 6 weeks with his latest hamstring injury. That's the latest Vision National News. I'm Tracy Weir.
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3: In stories making news, Andy Burnham is the new UK Prime Minister after being invited to form government by the King at Buckingham Palace. He is the fifth UK PM in 4 years. Keir Starmer formally resigned, saying in his final address he goes with good grace and a smile. Back home, and there are reports Climate Change Minister Chris Bowen's department is spending $4 million for resort accommodation for foreign bureaucrats in Fiji. The Australian says the money will be spent to host delegates at a pre-COP31 meeting in October. Mr. Bowen will preside over that meeting. The Victorian Premier has apologised to athletes disappointed by the state's cancellation of the Commonwealth Games as the event starts in Glasgow this week. Jacinta Allen says pulling out was the right decision due to the multi-billion dollar cost. To sport, and Ken Hinckley has declared he is a Tasmanian after he was announced as the inaugural coach of the Devils. Hinckley has signed a 5-year deal to coach the Devils, beating Nathan Buckley and John Longmire for the role. That's the news and sport headlines. More details soon.
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6: Welcome to 15 Minutes in the Word with New York Times bestselling author Joyce Meyer. On today's program, Joyce will be teaching from her series, Right and Wrong Mindsets. Our thoughts can help take us where we'd like to go, keep us right where we are, or even take us somewhere we don't want to go if we allow negative thoughts to control us. Joyce likes to say, complain and remain, or praise and be raised. We set ourselves up for victory when we have a thankful mindset. Now, here's Joyce with today's teaching.
7: Okay, I'm going to tell you a secret. You're not going to like this part, but here it comes anyway. If you want to have real victory, you're going to have to be willing to hurt a little bit. And see, the Israelites didn't want to hurt, and we don't want to hurt. So the devil gives us 9 different ways to get out of hurting. And you know, even if you just take complaining, you know, if you're going through something and you just keep your mouth shut about it and you're just talking to God about it and not murmuring and complaining, it's hard. It's like there's no relief valve for the pressure in our soul. But if we can just tell somebody how bad we got it and how bad we feel, and oh my gosh, if they would just feel a little sorry for us now, the flesh is like, you got your fix, and then you go around the mountain one more time. I mean, if you agree, it's hard when you're hurting just to say, God, I just want to get through this and get it over with. And so I'm going to just talk to you about it, not grumble and complain. There's all different kinds of suffering, but I'm very concerned because it seems to me like, and of course it's not everybody, there's a lot of you out there that are very strong and you stand firm and you stand your ground and you're awesome, mature Christians, but I think we all know that the majority are not like that. And I think that people are just getting wimpier and weaker, and you know, they just can't take very much and they're ready to quit. And you know, if you don't do this today, God, then I'm out of here. I can't do this anymore. Everything's too hard. And You know, we've got to understand that you got to be ready for war. The minute that you declare that you're going to walk with God, the devil comes after you. I'm not going to stand here and tell you if you receive Christ tonight that all your problems are over. Some of them are over, but a different kind is going to begin. And you say, well, then why do I want to receive Jesus? Because your worst day with him will be better than your best day ever was without him. Because here's the thing. Without Christ, you're stuck in the place you're at. And your life is nothing but misery from now until you draw your last breath. And if you haven't received Christ by the time you do that, then the real misery starts. Yes, there's a place called hell. We don't talk enough about that either. I'd rather scare the hell out of somebody than to sit and watch them go to hell. Amen. And every once in a while, a good message, hellfire and brimstone, like they used to call it, would be good for us. Amen. I mean, what do people think they're doing? I mean, the amount of time that you have here on earth is absolutely nothing. It's like one grain of sand on all the beaches in the world compared to forever. And we need to spend our now time here getting ready for there. And I tell you, more than anything, we need to get our eyes off of ourselves, get your mind off yourself, and onto what you can do for somebody else. I love the song that Natalie sang tonight. You can be a miracle. Everybody wants a miracle, but how about being a miracle? How about being one for somebody else? And yes, if you do that, you will live a sacrificial life, but you'll be so full and fruitful on the inside. You see, a wilderness can be a literal place like a desert, but many people have a wilderness in their soul. Everything is dry and barren, and no matter what they do, even people, there's so many unhappy Christians. And really, that's an oxymoron. I mean, Christians should be the happiest people on the face of the earth, and yet they're not. And it's because we really just forget that the enemy's after us all the time. He's not going to win. The purpose that Jesus came was to destroy the works of the wicked one. We've already got the victory, but we are going to have to stand our ground. And we are more than conquerors through Christ who loves us. That's why we need to get a little bit sassy with our souls and say, why so downcast, oh my soul? Get a smile on your face, body, and get out there and count your blessings and stop whining over every little thing that goes wrong in your life. You say, well, Joyce, if you had my life, you wouldn't be standing up there saying that. Well, you don't know what my life is like. You don't know. I tell you, there's a lot more to it than this little part right here. That I can tell you for sure. If you think the devil gets after you, you ought to try preaching this stuff and see if he gets after you. So you got to set your mind. I am going all the way through to victory. I am not going to quit. I am not going to give up. By the grace of God, I am going to be who God wants me to be, do what he wants me to do, and have what he wants me to have. And that's why it doesn't matter anything that's happened to you previous to this moment right here. If it's bad stuff you didn't like, you need to let go of it. And you need to say, this is the first day of the rest of my life, and I am not going to live the rest of it like I've lived the previous part of it. Mindsets are an interesting thing. You need to, we set ourselves up sometimes for just a bad day. I don't want anybody to take this wrong, because I know sometimes the anniversary of the death of a loved one can be painful for people. But my aunt, who's gone home to be with the Lord, she, every year, I mean, this was still like 15, 20 years after my uncle passed, and he was a Christian man, she knew he was in heaven, she would plan to have a bad day. on that day. I mean, she would tell me 2 weeks out, now, you know, honey, next so-and-so is when Uncle Marvin passed, and you know that's going to be a hard day for me. Well, I understand that things like that can be hard, but I also understand that a little bit of right thinking can change that. Amen? How many of you agree that sometimes we just set ourselves up for disaster just with our own thoughts? Okay, so my husband is great at right mindsets. Matter of fact, he's so good at it that when I'm having a bad day, he can be quite annoying. If you ever want anybody to feel sorry for you, don't call Dave Myers, because it won't happen. And so, love you, Dave. Love you, Dave. That's right. Dave says that God put him in my life to crucify my flesh, and he's really pretty right. Because you know what? I mean, the honest truth is, if he would have just done nothing but feel sorry for me way back 30 and 40 years ago, I wouldn't be here today. I'd still be going around the same mountain somewhere. And I thought he was the meanest human being on the face of the earth. But you're going to find out later that Jesus didn't feel sorry for too many people either. He told them what to do to get out of their mess, and that was what he did. Now, I'm not saying we don't have compassion on each other, but we don't want to give people this disabling pity to where we just enable them to stay in that same place all the time. Amen? So Dave is just, he's an expert at this right mindset thing. And so he loves to play golf. We all know that. And, you know, we're getting a little more mature. We don't say old. We're a little more mature now. And Dave is 78 years mature. And so he married a much younger woman. I'm only 75, so. Yeah, well, you might not clap if you were in the gym with me and walking with me and doing all this stuff. Now I'm in physical therapy for my back, and so I've added another hour a day of exercises, and so it's like, yay, yay. Whatever you got to do to stay on your feet to preach until you draw your last breath. Amen? And that's part of that war, because I could have easily said a long time ago, you know, I just can't do this anymore. I mean, I've had two hip replacements in the last 3 years and a back surgery. And I just say every time, I got a mouth. If nothing else works, I've got a mouth. Amen. Come on. My goal is to finish. How about you? You want to finish your race and finish it well? So I said to Dave one day, I said, so Dave, how's it going to be for you if you would ever get to the point where you can't play golf? And he said, oh, I've already thought about that, and I've just made my mind up that I'll just be happy anyway. Now, you know what most people would do? Oh, I don't know what I'll do if I can't play golf. My gosh, I'll be so bored if I just, you know. Huh? He's like, nope, I've already made my mind up. I can be happy anyway. You know what? Some of you need to take that little bit of advice right there. And instead of deciding you can't be happy if your situation doesn't change, come on, the minute you say, I cannot be happy if this doesn't change, you've thrown down the gauntlet in the devil's face. And he's going to turn the heat up. Remember the guys in the fiery furnace? The furnace got turned up 7 times hotter than before. The minute you say, if this doesn't change, I can't be happy, the enemy will come against you with everything he's got to make you unhappy. But what if you say, if nothing ever changes, I'm going to be happy? Amen. Huh? What if you say, if nothing ever changes, I'm going to be happy because my joy is not in my circumstances, it's in the Lord. You say, well, what does that mean? I was thinking about this the other day. The joy of the Lord is my strength. You know, be joyful in the Lord. What does that really mean? Well, if we just think about what Jesus has provided for us and what he went through to save us for our sins, what God let his only son go through to save us from our sins, and think about the fact that you're not going to go to hell. You're going to live forever, and you're going to see him face to face. Amen.
6: 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Start saying out loud, I can do all things through Christ who gives me strength.
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0: This is Hope with God. I'm Wendy Palau. What does God do in heaven? That's a silly question, isn't it? Because God is not like us at all and doesn't do things that we do. But I read this the other day. A defender of widows and a father to the fatherless is God in his holy dwelling. There's so much mystery in these verses, but what does it reveal? What can we know? In his perfect place, God is a father and a defender to those who need it most. His posture towards the world, to humanity, is this: absolute care for people. I pray this moves you as much as it does me. You might have an earthly father, but you feel like an orphan. You might have a husband who is alive, but you still feel like a widow. God in his dwelling is for you. This is Wendy Palau.
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2: In this bulletin, criticism from Israel over Labor's policy reform changes and a pledge to hold telcos to account. With more, I'm Tracy Weir. Israel has criticised proposed changes to Labor's policy platform ahead of the party's national conference. Here's Nelson Scott.
3: Among the policies debated at this week's National Labor Conference will be a platform that would significantly shift the party's stance on Israel. The draft proposal opposes West Bank settlements, criticises a new Israeli death penalty law, and drops the demand that Hamas be excluded from a future Palestinian state. Israel's embassy has condemned the platform as one-sided, arguing it unfairly blames their nation for the conflict in Gaza while absolving Hamas of responsibility. The draft follows the government officially recognising a Palestinian state at the UN last year.
2: Nelson Scott. Border Force officials have seized record-breaking amounts of illegal cigarettes and vapes over the past year. News Corp reports more than 2,000 tonnes of illicit tobacco have been captured, as well as more than 13 million e-cigarettes. The seized products account for nearly $5 billion in lost tobacco taxes. The chair of a Senate inquiry into the recent Telstra outage has committed to amending legislation to hold telcos to account. A hearing found the network failure could have been prevented if an ageing server had been replaced. A bill is before the Senate to expand telco reliability obligations. Senator Sarah Hanson-Young says she'll move to make changes once Parliament resumes.
4: To put in place rules and regulations that make Telstra, Optus and Vodafone legally required to offer a reliable service to their customers.
2: Prior to the inquiry, Senator Sarah Hanson-Young called for Telstra to compensate affected customers. The Christian lawyer who helped clear Brisbane psychiatrist Gillian Spencer of any wrongdoing after she challenged the gender affirmation model for children says it was the first time a public institution acknowledged the model was disputed. John Steenhoff from Human Rights Law Alliance told Vision Radio the settlement statement by the Queensland Children's Hospital was significant.
5: One of the first things that's really wonderful about this statement is that it recognises that Dr. Spencer was motivated by her clinical experience and her genuine concern for children. The other thing that's really powerful is that Queensland Health's acknowledged that these are matters of legitimate professional and public debate.
2: Dr. Spencer was suspended over her views on treating gender-confused children. It's been revealed Victorian Premier Jacinta Allan authorised an $837 million taxpayer payment to a Big Build consortium. The Age reporting the consortium had threatened to publicly air claims, Labor had forced it to cave in to CFMEU demands. New documents revealing the consortium that worked on the Metro Tunnel would have no option but to sue the Victorian government that would have publicly exposed the cost blowouts caused by Labor's backing of the union. Overseas, and Andy Burnham is the new UK Prime Minister after being invited to form government by the King at Buckingham Palace. He is the fifth UK Prime Minister in 4 years. Keir Starmer formally resigned, saying in his final address, he goes with good grace and a smile. To sport, and in a boost for Australian rugby after 2 years of playing in England, Isaiah Parisi is returning home to target selection for the 2027 World Cup. He's signed a two-year deal with the Queensland Reds.
6: Being around this place the last week has been quite refreshing. Good young squad. I'm looking forward to ripping in and sort of getting to know them all.
2: Parisi has previously played for the Super Rugby Club Waratahs and the Australia national team. That's the latest Vision National News. I'm Tracy Weir.
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7: And a very good morning to you, Rima Brickie. It is your Tuesday morning, 4.5 minutes after 7. If you think it's a little bit on the cool side here, you're not wrong. It's about 5 degrees out there at the moment, heading for a beautiful top today of around 20 degrees. Should be Yeah, mostly sunny one. That's what the Bureau is telling us. There is the chance of some morning fog around the place. Those winds will be light and the UV index remaining at a moderate level. That relative humidity is currently sitting on around 96%. If you're out and about on the roads at the moment, no problems out there for your north and southbound commute. All the coast roads are looking good. Your major centres flowing nice and smoothly. 131700 is the number to call, or you can jump onto the Live Traffic New South Wales app.
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0: It's Rima Brecky on your Tuesday morning. We the Kingdom, they rescue me. It's 9.5 minutes after 7. Good to have your company, Mick Wright, with you on this chilly old Tuesday morning. Yeah, that's right, 5 degrees out there at the moment. If you are heading out and about this morning, nice and early, make sure you rug up. However, looks like you've got a beautiful day on the way around the coast. Another picture, postcard, perfect day. 20 degrees is the expected max for today. After a little bit of fog around this morning, should be a bright, fine, sunny afternoon. Lovely one on the way. Make sure you stick around. We are playing all the latest and the greatest in Christian music. We'll check out those traffic and weather conditions as well for you guys. We'll keep you up to date with what's happening out there on the roads. And of course, we'll have a look at what happened on this day in Christian history. For all the history buffs out there this morning, we've got Jobline coming up as well. Our great friend Bernie Diamond will be joining us a little bit later on this morning. And of course, we've got some other news happening around the place as well. Looks like, unfortunately, the next few weeks, Aussies are being prepared, being told to sort of brace themselves as petrol prices could be on the rise once again. There's also some World Health Organization recommendations on halving the cases of dementia. And, of course, from 8 o'clock this morning, we'll be chatting with Ryan Wilson here live in the studio on Free Trade Day coming up and a whole lot more, so make sure you stick around. This is Rima Brecky. It's your Tuesday morning.
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It's Rima Brekkie on your Tuesday morning. Torren Wells there, Highs Get Low, and the Super Swedes, Lynn D and Yahweh. It's 18 and a half minutes after 7. Good to have your company, Mick Wright, with you through until 9. Hope you can stick around. We're playing all the latest and the greatest in Christian music. We'll check out what happened on this day in Christian history for the 21st day of July. And if you're having a birthday today, look, very happy birthday to from everybody here at the station, going back to the year 438 AD. Sees the death in Constantinople of the Novationist Bishop Paul. Also on this day in 1482, Andrew, the Archbishop of Carniola, nails a formal arraignment of Pope Sixtus IV to the cathedral doors in Basel and demands a council. On this day in 1648, the General Assembly of the Church of Scotland passes an act that no minister, even if licensed, may be admitted to a congregation without the consent of the General Assembly. On this day in 1773, sees the death of Welsh evangelist Howell Harris. And on this day in 1900, Albert Schweitzer, who will become a famed theologian and missionary, is licensed in theology. More music on the way. It's 19 and a half minutes after 7. Here's the guys from Raise. A bit of Rima Gold for you this morning. In the Name of Love, it's Rima Brekkie.

0: It's from a couple of years ago now. Love that track. That's Tull and Acacia's Clear View and Need to Breathe When You Forgive Someone. It's Rima Brecky on your Tuesday morning. Stay with us. We've got the 7:30 news coming up next.
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6: In stories making news, One Nation's Barnaby Joyce has suggested the medical system and parking fines are some of the way authorities could detect illegal immigrants in order to deport them. The minor party has been pressed for clarity around calls for mass deportations and other comments made during leader Pauline Hanson's visit to the UK. Glasgow is gearing up to host what should have been the regional Victorian Commonwealth Games. The Scots will celebrate the opening ceremony later this week. The Victorian government paying Glasgow nearly $200 million to host the Games. The Israeli embassy has criticised changes to Labor's draft policy platform ahead of this week's national conference. The proposed amendments oppose Israel's presence in Gaza and remove a demand for Hamas to be excluded from a future Palestinian state. Sport and the number of ground passes at next summer's Australian Open tennis will be capped every day for the first week of the event. Tickets for the first slam of the year go on sale next month, with prices frozen at last year's prices. That's the news and sport headlines. More details soon.
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0: And a very good morning to you, Rima Brecky, on your Tuesday morning. 6 degrees out there currently. 20 degrees is the expected max for today. A little bit of morning fog around the place still. However, you will have a fine and sunny day. You will have some light winds out there and the UV index remaining at a moderate level. No problems out there for your north and southbound commute. Looking good around the coast roads as well. All your major centres are flowing nice and smoothly. A little bit of southbound traffic starting to form up around Baddow Bay there on the Central Coast Highway this morning, mainly around that Baddow Bay Road intersection. And heading down towards Cresthaven Avenue, you've got some westbound traffic as well moving through Tumbiumbi this morning on Wyong Road. And just a little bit of northbound traffic there coming off Tumbi Road towards the intersection there as well. 131 700 is the number to call, or you can jump onto the Live Traffic New South Wales app.
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0: Playing all the latest and the greatest in Christian music, John Reddick there, No Fear, 23 minutes away from 8 on your Tuesday morning. Mick Wright with you through until 9, currently sitting around that 6 degrees at the moment. Nice and fresh out there. 20 degrees is the expected max around the coast today, a mostly sunny one. That's what the Bureau is telling us. You will have some, well, I think it's going to be very, very light winds, if any. So it should be a beautiful still day out there. And, of course, that UV index remaining at a moderate level. Hey, just a heads up there in some of the news coming out at the moment. It looks like Aussie motorists are being warned that they are just weeks away from further petrol pump pain. Looks like the price of oil is soaring due to more of the conflict escalating over there between Iran and the US. Now, NAB senior economist Taylor Nugent warned that energy prices had rallied fairly quickly and that retail petrol prices could be back above $2 per litre in the next couple of weeks. And, of course, that is due to a combination of the temporary 32 cents a litre savings and the fuel subsidy coming off probably at the worst possible moment, as you'd imagine. Those oil prices are surging now. He goes on to say that for Australia, that the lower fuel excise, is rolling off just as underlying prices are reversing higher. So the excise restoration added 16 cents a litre to prices from July 1st and will add probably another 16 cents a litre from around August the 2nd. That warning sort of comes as the price of fuel has surged in the past few weeks. I think the benchmark Brent crude oil surged above probably $90 US a barrel. So not some good news there on the way. Hopefully those excises can continue. That would be nice. But again, it makes you really wonder. You've only got a very small percentage of the world's oil, sort of crude oil coming out of the Straits of Hormuz, yet we seem to be really bound by that. It's not good news, that is for sure. Stay with us, more music on the way. This is Rima Brecky. It's your Tuesday morning.
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1: it's Colton Dixon, Rest of My Life, Rima Brecky on your Tuesday morning. Music in there from Terrian as well. Great track. Honestly, we just need Jesus. It's 14 out from 8. Mick Wright with you through until 9. Hey, if you've been listening to our promo spots about our partnership with the Father's Table and getting on board with us, big thanks to people who have been dropping off some of those extra food items to help out people doing it tough in our community at the moment. Again, massive, massive shout out to you guys. So if you're out and about shopping, if you can, buy a little bit of extra food. You can drop it into our office and the Father's Table will distribute it to those who need it the most. We need things like tin meals, the good old sausage and veg. You got the long life milks, the 2-minute noodles, pasta packs like mac and cheese and boxes of cereal. Nothing in glass or nothing perishable, please, if you can try and avoid that. And if you do pick up some cans, if you can get them with ring pulls on the top of them, that would be amazing. A lot of people really don't have even access to can openers these days. So if you can, partner with us here at Rima CC and the Father's Table, and together we can make a difference. Stay with us. We got Jobline. That's coming up next.
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Yeah, so undeserving, and yet we worship, giving all the praise. Just humble servants, through sweat and tears, till no more fears. Singing the glory of the gospel out to every ear. You cover me with grace, and a love so unconditional. It's got me on my face every day, God. Goes to praise.

0: It's Rima Brecky on your Tuesday morning. Greg Sykes there with Reverse and Nat Grant and Steve Malcolm together and Even Louder. It's coming up the 5 minutes away from 8. Rima Brecky on your Tuesday morning. Mick Wright with you through until 9. Hope you can stick around if you're out and about on the roads at the moment. A little bit of traffic starting to form up around the place. We'll get to that very, very shortly, just before, probably around news time. 7 degrees out there at the moment, currently sitting on, well, we're heading for a top of around 20 degrees. A beautiful, fine, and mostly sunny day. That's what the Bureau is telling us. And don't forget, of course, this coming Sunday, the 26th of July, we've got our Church on the Radio program. Got a service from the guys there at Batow Bay Baps from around 10 a.m. You can listen here on the radio 94.9 FM, or you can go through our rima.cc on your smartphone or your tablet. 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Stay with us. More music on the way. Here's Lincoln Brewster, all to you. It's Rima Brecky on your Tuesday morning.
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0: 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It's a big problem, but you can make a difference. We're partnering with the Father's Table to do something easy, practical and effective. 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We especially need tinned meals like sausage and veg, long life milk, 2 minute noodles, pasta packs like mac and cheese and boxes of cereal. 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We're at 16 Dyer Crescent, West Gosford, and the office is open from 10 to 2 each weekday. 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
2: In this bulletin, big spending ahead of the COP31 summit and Andy Burnham's promise to the citizens of the UK. With more, I'm Tracy Weir. Climate Change Minister Chris Bowen's department is allegedly spending $4 million on resort accommodation for foreign bureaucrats. Jamel Wells has details.
3: The Australian says the money will be spent to host delegates at a pre-COP31 meeting in Fiji in October. Mr Bowen will preside over the meeting. The government has allegedly reserved the accommodation and some foreign delegations will pay back their own costs. It's understood some Australian bureaucrats will also stay in exclusive resorts at taxpayer expense. The opposition has accused Mr Bowen of wasting millions of taxpayer dollars.
2: Jamel Wells. Economists warn petrol prices at the Bowser could climb back above $2 a litre unless there is rapid change in the global energy market. There are fresh concerns about global oil supply as Yemen's Houthi rebels have announced a maritime embargo against Saudi Arabia. The Iran-backed group is targeting part of the Red Sea, which has become crucial to shipments given the disruptions in the Strait of Hormuz. University of Queensland researchers have found potentially toxic tyre chemicals in dust collected on Brisbane balconies. One of the chemicals detected, known as 6-PPD quinone, has caused mass salmon mortality events in the United States. PhD candidate Simran Kaur says it was alarmingly prevalent.
4: So we sampled 30 balconies in inner and outer suburban areas of Brisbane. And we found these tiny particles of tyres and related chemicals on almost all balconies.
2: She says wind speed played a major role in how much tyre wear was deposited on the balconies. The new British Prime Minister says it is a circuit breaker moment, promising stability. Andy Burnham became Britain's seventh Prime Minister in a decade after a meeting with King Charles, where he was formally invited to form government. Outgoing leader Sir Keir Starmer delivered a final address before the pair visited the King together.
5: I thank the British people for the opportunity to serve. I go with good grace, I go with a smile, and I go proud of everything that we have achieved. Thank you very much.
2: Keir Starmer served as Prime Minister for less than 2 years. 17,000 people have signed a petition in support of a Christian teacher who was sacked by her Scottish school without notice for sharing her pro-life views with students. 66-year-old American-born Sarah Morse was teaching a group of 14 to 15-year-old students. She is taking Angus Council, which runs the school, to an employment tribunal for religious discrimination and unfair dismissal. The petition calls on the council to acknowledge that Sarah Morse was denied a fair and proportionate process. A church in Venezuela says it lost 80% of its congregation in the recent earthquake disaster. The parish priest of St. Oscar Romero in the city of La Guaira says the church is mourning entire generations of families. He and other survivors have been left homeless. To sport, and Jessica Fox has had a dream start to the Canoe Slalom World Championships in Oklahoma. She's taken out the women's kayak cross individual time trial. Fox says she's in shock.
6: A year ago I was about to get surgery and now I'm back here racing the world champs. So there's just so much gratitude for what my body can do and for all the people who have helped me get here and for the joy of being on the water.
2: The championships run until July 25. In the men's A-League, the Newcastle Jets have signed Sydney FC defender Alex Grant on a one-year deal. That's the latest Vision National News. I'm Tracy Weir.
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7: And a very good morning to you, Rima Brecky, on your Tuesday morning. Currently sitting on 8 degrees out there. 20 degrees is the expected max forward today. The Bureau going for a mostly sunny one. There was a little bit of fog early around this morning, but that's clearing up nicely. You're going to have a fine and sunny afternoon on the way as well. You will have some light winds out there. And the UV index remaining at fairly moderate level by the looks of things. If you're out and about on the roads at the moment around the M1, no problems out there for your north and southbound commute. It is looking good all the way through in both directions. Don't forget, of course, it is that time of the morning. Those school zones are now in force until 9:30. 40 k's an hour is the speed limit, so please make sure you slow it down and do the right thing. Around the local roads, you've got southbound traffic up there on the Pacific Highway and the approach towards the train station this morning at Wyong. Northbound traffic as well between those Reliance Drive roundabouts up there on Wyong Road at Tuggerah. Still a little bit of westbound traffic heading through Tumbiumbi, mainly around that Tumbi Road intersection. And you've got some westbound traffic starting to pick up there at Erina this morning, mainly from around Old Tuggerah Beach Road through to around Carlton Road at the moment. And then from the big lights there at Barralong Road and Terrigal Drive through to pretty well through to Avoca Drive, you do have some patchy westbound traffic. More westbound traffic through East Gosford this morning. Getting pretty heavy there around that Henry Parry Drive, Melbourne Street intersection, so keep an eye out for that one. And if you're over around West Gossie this morning as well, around Brisbane Water Drive and, of course, Mans Road, you do have traffic in all directions. Around Gosford City at the moment, starting to get pretty busy in the main drag there. Mainly around that Etna Street, Mann Street intersection. You've got traffic around Donison and Mann and over around there. Pretty much on Racecourse Road, you've got eastbound traffic heading past Gossie Hospital and, of course, Gosford High School. If you've got, if you're heading down a little bit further down through Niagara Park this morning there from around Newling Street, again, southbound traffic heading down towards the Mans Road overpass at Narara. A little bit of northbound traffic coming through Point Clare as well this morning back from the train station up towards Girralong Avenue. And it is pretty slow going there towards Scott Street at the moment. So if you're in the area, just keep a bit of an eye out for that one. You do have some very light westbound traffic as well through Avoca Drive at King Cumber, mainly from around Empire Bay Drive through to about probably Algona Avenue at the moment, and some fairly light northbound traffic coming out of Saratoga there, mainly probably around Patrick Crescent up towards Avoca Drive. 131 700 is the number to call, or you can jump onto the Live Traffic New South Wales app.
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0: It's a great track, isn't it? That's Safika there with Everything. It's coming up to 11 minutes after 8. Rima Brecky on your Tuesday morning. Mick Wright with you through until 9 if you're out and about on the roads. Don't forget those school zones. They are now in force out there until 9:30. 40 k's an hour is the speed limit. Currently sitting on that 8-degree mark. A temperature steadily rising from that nice, fresh, about 5 degrees, I think, when I first came in this morning. Nice and chilly, heading for a beautiful sunny day of around 20 degrees. And as we mentioned earlier on, a special guest joining us in the studio, Ryan Wilson, talking about the free trade day that's coming up in a little bit of time towards the end of the year. But Ryan, nice to have you in the studio, mate. Welcome.
1: Thank you so much for having me. And yeah, looking forward to telling all your listeners about it.
0: Yeah, absolutely, mate. So, free trade day, I think we've probably been covering this the last couple of years, but it's only fairly new, started in the last couple of years. How did you guys kick this off?
1: Yeah, look, so I am a Sparky by trade, and it came from first-hand experience. Had just a regular job come in. Somebody, their light in their kitchen was flickering, and it was making them go a bit mad, and headed out there, and it's an elderly gentleman, 96 years of age, and an old war veteran. He was visually impaired. Unfortunately, I did see a lot of cockroaches and that sort of thing running around his home. He didn't even realise that they were there because he couldn't see them. But look, the thing that really got me, he went on to say that he had not had hot water for 6 months. Previously had a plumber out that looked at the tank and said, look, your tank needs to be replaced. He obviously couldn't afford it. All his mates and, his family had sort of passed away, so didn't have any support network there. While I was there, I fixed his lights, and I went out and I had a look at the tank. I thought, surely there's something I can do. And luckily enough, put a few Band-Aids on the tank and got him going. So, yeah, look, a couple of weeks later, he called me and he said, mate, whatever you did to that hot water tank, it was so good. It really helped my arthritis, but it's gone again. Can you come back and do whatever you did and fix it? And I said, look, mate, no, your tank does need replacing. You are going to have to call a plumber. Weirdly enough, had another job, same street across the road, a couple of weeks later. There was a removalist truck in his driveway, and I thought, look, I better go check, see how he's traveling, and I found out that he had passed away. So

0: Yeah, look, you know, laying in bed that night, I felt pretty guilty about, you know, not looking after him. And look, he is the inspiration that got me to basically reach out and say, look, you know, I've got the power to help people. So I'll put it out there, you know, free trade day, we're going to work for free. Had a little crew, five guys working for us at Terrigal Electrical. And, mate, we got some really generous, kind tradies on the coast. Blue Coast Painting was one of the first guys. Had Brendan from My Timber at Erina, plus a bunch of other. I think we ended up having 20 trade businesses that first year. And then, yeah, look, it became free trade day all of a sudden. Mm-hmm. So it wasn't something that I had thought would happen, but now it's like, you know, so I see the benefit, and it's such a good day.
1: Yeah, look, it's quite amazing that so many other tradies jumped on board at that, like that initial stage, and you had 20 odd or thereabouts. How big have you guys grown now?
0: Yeah, look, it's it has. So everybody has now heard of it. So it's really gained momentum. Look, we're proud to say we just opened the trade registration a couple of weeks ago. We're sitting at about 98, 99 trade businesses registered now. So yeah, to give you a bit of perspective, you know, we're sort of averaging about 3 tradies per business. So we're going to be looking at well over 300-400 tradies come November the 6th when Free Trade Day is on, all working for free, you know, for the people doing it tough that might not be able to afford a tradie, people living without essentials, people living in dangerous or unsafe environments in their own home. So, yeah, look, we have to do homeowners, unfortunately. We're not allowed to do rentals. We understand mm-hmm. that there's a lot of people out there that are renting that are also doing it tough, but it's a legal thing for us. But, look, it's just so good to see how many kind tradies, and we encourage any trade business owner, if you want to get your crew involved and get them to see something in a different light, you know, you're empowered to help people. All of those great skills that you have learned over your apprenticeship or your working life as a tradesman, there's no better feeling than helping someone and changing their life.
1: Yeah, Ryan, that's I think that's what you call the 2026 version of being the hands and feet of Jesus, for sure. I think if you would have been around today, you would have been a tradie.
0: Absolutely.
1: And he was a carpenter anyway. So.
0: That's exactly what I was going to say, right? So, yeah, look, you know, Jesus probably kicked it off helping. I'm sure he would have done the same thing. So
1: 100%.
0: Yeah.
1: 100%. Now, what are some of the criteria that you were probably, I mean, I would imagine there is some sort of criteria around what sort of help you can offer. How do you go about assessing that?
0: Yeah, absolutely. Look, we're fairly spoiled as far as the types of tradies that we've got registered at the moment. So, look, we've nearly got every single tradie other than, and a big shout out, if you're a tiler, get on board. But basically, it's jobs that are going to be achievable in a day. So, typically, probably the biggest job that we've done on the day was we've ripped an entire deck down and built a whole new deck. That's probably on the major sort of side of it, but it can be a job. Like I've done one personally. We had a single mother. The father passed away not long before, and she had a kid with special needs. She hadn't had a working oven for about 3 years. So me and one of my boys literally dropped in, swapped the oven over. It was a half an hour job for us, and this lady is just bawling her eyes out, and she set us off. And you know, that's the awesome thing. You see these big tough tradies just bawling their eyes out. So it's such a beautiful day.
1: Yeah, sounds amazing. We're joined by a very special guest, Ryan Wilson, in talking about Free Trade Day. We're going to take a quick break, and we'll be back with Ryan right after this. It's Reema Brekkie on your Tuesday morning.
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0: It's Rima Brecky on your Tuesday morning. Forrest Frank, God's Got My Back, 21 and a half minutes after 8. Mick Wright with you through until 9. Don't forget, if you're out and about on the roads at the moment, those school zones are in force until 9.30. 40 k's an hour is the speed limit. Ryan Wilson is in with us having a bit of a chat this morning about Free Trade Day, which is coming up during November. And, of course, we probably need to get a fair bit of time in between now just to be able to organise tradies getting together and, of course, having a bit of a look at some of the jobs that need to be done out there. Now, Ryan, if people want to nominate somebody for some work, how do they go about doing that?
1: Yeah, look, absolutely. So we will have nominations go live from August the 1st. Look, you can jump onto the REMA website, rema.cc. Otherwise, freetradeday.com.au. You'll be seeing three buttons basically in front of your face. So there is a donate button. And look, if you are in a position to be able to contribute some funds, basically, look, this is how it works. You know, if we had $50, that might go to a front door lock for somebody that can't lock their front door. If you mm-hmm. could give $400, that might be a working oven for somebody that hasn't been able to cook for their kids, and just like, you know, this elderly gentleman, $1,000 might get someone like that a new hot water system. Mm-hmm. So we've got the donate link, we've got the volunteer link. If you are a trade business owner, you can jump on there. It's a pretty quick process. Otherwise, from August the 1st, you can nominate somebody. And this is because, you know, this elderly gentleman that he was embarrassed that, you know, he hadn't had hot water. He didn't want to ask for help. So you can actually dob someone in. And I think the more people that, you know, ask for help, it's about having that conversation, you know, that you're struggling. And I particularly, you know, elderly people, you're juggling rent, medication, you know, you might want to get your grandchildren a bunch of presents for Chrissy. It's pretty tough, right? And I think home repairs in your home, they sort of come last on the priority list. So yeah, look, it absolutely changes their life. But just to know somebody cares, whether it's a small gesture or it's a big one, it's such a great feeling to help someone.
0: Yep, absolutely. And of course, with the spread of tradespeople that you do have, are you finding that you kind of need, I think you mentioned a little bit earlier about tilers. So what sort of tradies are you looking to get more across the board?
1: Yeah, look, so we're pretty spoilt, you know, we've got a lot of plumbers and a lot of electricians. So it's really those sort of niche tradies that we usually struggle with. Like, for example, waterproofing, right? So out of the 100 odd businesses that have registered, I don't think we've got any waterproofers or tilers. So typically that, there'll be a job that where we need someone like that. So look, just whatever trade you are, you nominate it, that you register, it's a mad juggle. So we have probably about 5 or 6 of us that basically get all of these nominations, and we've all got trade backgrounds, and we sort of determine what type of job they need, what sort of tradie they need. And then we present the tradies before we commit them to the job. We send the tradies that information. And it's totally up to the tradie, you know. If they can give up a couple of hours, that's cool. Mm-hmm. If they want to do a day, even better. But it's really up to the tradie, you know, what they take on. But yeah, look, even if you've got a little crew around you, it's such a good thing to expose your staff to as well, I've found.
0: Yep. And it's always, as you mentioned, it's jobs that you're mainly looking for, homeowners, of course, and something you can get done in a day.
1: Exactly right. In a nutshell, that is absolutely correct, right? And yeah, particularly, you know, those guys living without essential services. Like something that came to mind, we had a guy, he was going through his second round of chemo, and he hadn't had hot water for a couple of years. So he was sort of getting driven to the local shower block. And, you know, it's just unheard of. Like, you forget that there are people like this that slip through the cracks. And, yeah, that's what it's all about.
0: Yep, absolutely. So 6th of November is the actual day,
1: free trade day,
0: it kicks off, but those nominations will be open 1st of August.
1: That is correct. Mm-hmm. So, yep, jump on and look, dob somebody in, doing it tough. Could be, you know, a friend of your child's parents, you know, in the sports club, or it could be, you know, a family member. It can be yourself too. So, you know, don't be shy. We're here to help.
0: Absolutely. Ryan, been an absolute pleasure to have you on the show this morning, mate, and having a bit of a chat. I'm so pumped to we're going to get you back in later on through the year for sure. We want to find out, maybe hear some testimonies and different things like that about the day. And if people want to get on board, particularly if you're a tradie or you know somebody who needs some help or you need help yourself, you've been hearing that this morning, you can go to our website, reema.cc, or of course you can go to freetradeday.com.au. And again, Ryan, you're a legend, mate. Thank you so much.
1: Thank you so much for having me.
0: It's a real blessing to be able to chat to you. This is Reema Brekke on your Tuesday morning. We've got some music as we head on up towards the 8:30 news. That's Torren Wells, Love is Action. It's Reema Brekke.
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1: 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Ephesians chapter 4, verse 32.
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3: Two stories making news, and economists warn petrol prices at the Bowser could climb back above $2 a litre unless there is a rapid change in the global energy market. There are fresh concerns about global oil supply as Houthi rebels have announced a maritime embargo against Saudi Arabia. Federal Energy Minister Chris Bowen's department is allegedly spending $4 million on resort accommodation for foreign bureaucrats. The delegates will attend meetings ahead of the COP31 climate summit. The opposition argues Mr. Bowen should focus on lowering power prices rather than attending climate conferences. Australia's Prime Minister has congratulated his new British counterpart on his appointment. Andy Burnham has officially become the UK's seventh leader in a decade. And the number of ground passes at next summer's Australian Open Tennis will be capped every day for the first week of the event. Tickets for the first slam of the year go on sale next month. The prices to be frozen at last year's costings. That's the news and sport headlines. More details soon.
2: Rhema Central Coast weather update.
4: And a very good morning to you, Rhema Brecky. It is your Tuesday morning, currently sitting on that 8-degree mark. 20 degrees is the expected max for today. And the Bureau going for a mostly fine and sunny one today. You will have some light winds out there. And the UV index at a moderate level. No problems out there for your north and your southbound commute this morning on the M1. It is looking good all the way through in both directions. Don't forget, of course, those school zones, they are in force until 9:30. 40 k's an hour is the speed limit, so please make sure you slow it down there and do the right thing. Around the coast roads at the moment, you have some southbound traffic up there on the Pacific Highway, the approach towards the train station there at Wyong. That's back past Cutler Drive at the moment. Still northbound traffic between the Reliance Drive roundabouts up there on Wyong Road at Tuggera, and plenty of southbound traffic still heading through Niagara Park, mainly from around Yuling Street down to that Mans Road overpass there. If you're heading through Gosford City at the moment, it is pretty busy there around Racecourse Road, Etna Street and Mans Street, that whole area up that side there. You've got traffic in all directions there, so keep a bit of an eye for that one. Down that bottom end of Man around Donison, pretty busy there as well. Around the big lights at West Gosford, Brisbane Water Drive, Mans Road intersection, traffic in all directions. You've got some fairly heavy westbound conditions as well. Heading through East Gosford this morning. Now, that's pretty well going back towards around Russell Street at the moment, heading up towards Frederick Street. So, again, if you're in that area, it is quite busy through there at the moment. Down around the peninsula this morning, you do have some northbound traffic on Blackwall Road down there at Woi Woi, and also heading through probably around that Terrigal Drive area. It's not looking too bad at the moment. You do have some sort of patchy westbound traffic from that bottom end of Ocean View Drive through to that top side there of Charles K Drive. 131 700 is the number to call, or you can jump onto the Live Traffic New South Wales app.
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0: Yeah, it's a great track from Young and Free there. That's Passion. It's 21 minutes out from 9. Good to have your company on this Tuesday morning. A beautiful sunny one right across the coast, heading for tops of around 20 degrees today. And a very chilly morning when I first got in, that is for sure. It was hovering around that sort of 4 to 5 degree mark, currently sitting on around 8. But we'll be warming up to a gorgeous winter morning for sure. Hey, look, a bit of news from I guess, the World Health Organization. Now, about 500,000 Aussies are living with dementia at the moment, and unfortunately those numbers, they are on the rise. But there is a major new report that has been released suggesting that those cases could actually be halved, and revealing the everyday changes that could actually protect your brain. Now, dementia has now come in as Australia's leading cause of death. I think heart disease was for many, many, many years, but now, unfortunately, dementia has taken the top spot there. More than 450,000 people are living with the disease, and a number expected to top about 1 million. But the WHO is saying about 45% of those future cases could be presented, and now could be prevented with those everyday lifestyle changes. Now, some of these changes, including exercising regularly, controlling blood pressure and diabetes, eating a healthy diet, and staying socially connected and keeping the brain active. And I guess that is one of the great things. Now, Karen Anstey, who is from the University of New South Wales, said that all of us pretty well want to have a full and productive later life. And so keeping the brain healthy is probably the best way to enable all of that. And again, look, some of those lifestyle changes, I think they are probably recommended for just everyday normal living, you know, making sure you're getting enough exercise, eating well, resting, just those kind of different things. They all work together. And again, if you do have some chronic conditions going on, things like the BP, the diabetes, making sure that they are managed well, and of course being controlled with, you know, medications when you need them, and of course those healthy lifestyle changes. It is quite incredible what just a good healthy diet and exercise can do for the body. That is for sure. But that is some encouraging news for sure. We want to get those numbers way, way down. But again, getting those changes into gear, halving those numbers, which is fantastic. It's 19 and a half minutes away from 9. Stay with us. More music on the way. And of course, our great friend Bernie Diamond, he'll be with us shortly.
1: And they're racing.
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0: Playing all the latest and the greatest in Christian music, Hannah and Paul McClure there, Even Though I Walk and Desire Queen. And Brendan Lake Can't Steal My Joy, 9 minutes out from nine. Stay with us, our great friend Bernie Diamond. He's coming up next.
1: Have you ever woken up parched with a dry mouth, a scratchy throat, craving water like it's the only thing that matters? Physical thirst is brutal, but soul thirst, that's a different kind of ache, one you can't quench with just a glass of water. Hi, I'm Bernie Diamond, and welcome again to Fresh. Back in 1901, amidst the blazing heat of Western Australia's gold fields, prospectors had to dig deep, sometimes hundreds of feet, just to hit water. Many of them died trying. Not because there was no water, but because they didn't know where to dig, or they gave up too soon. The desert wasn't just hot, it was lethal. Something that King David of Israel knew all too well, Psalm 63, verse 1, God, you are my God. I am searching so hard to find you. I'm thirsty for you like someone in a dry, dry land where there's no water. David wasn't merely being poetic. He was literally in the wilderness running for his life. No temple, no crowds, no comfort, just dry, lonely, desperate terrain. And yet, what did he want more than water? God. Because when your soul's parched, when you've tried everything and yet nothing seems capable of satisfying that deep thirst, God is the only one who can revive you. Not wealth, not comfort, not religion, not rituals. A deep, genuine relationship with God himself. Look, the question isn't whether or not God's there. Of course he is. The question is, are you digging in the right place? Or are you perhaps too tired to search? God doesn't hide from the thirsty. He satisfies them. So if your soul is dry today, begin with this cry, God, you are my God. And don't stop searching, because that's his word, fresh for you today.

0: It's Dan Bremner's Born Again and Terry and Ed together with Toby Mac and Hope Road. That is it for us this morning. Been lovely to have you on board. Make sure you stick around. Phil Rogers is in the chair next. He'll take you through to around 11:30 with Rima Mornings. Family Life Today coming up just after the news. Don't forget, of course, those school zones. They are still in force out there until 9:30. 40 k's an hour is the speed limit. Get it there today. Tell somebody about Jesus. Change your life for all eternity. I'll see you guys bright and early tomorrow morning. Stay with us. We've got the 9 o'clock news coming up next.
1: For many Australians, Christianity is part of a family story. It shows up in weddings and funerals, Christmas and Easter, school communities, moments of hardship and moments of hope. Even for people who wouldn't describe it as a daily belief, those connections still matter. So, when the census asks what religion you identify with, it's worth thinking about the whole picture. If Christianity is part of your story in any of those ways, take a moment to record it.
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4: In this bulletin, the Climate Minister criticised for spending priorities and a spotlight on farm safety. With more, I'm Tracy Weir. The opposition argues the energy minister should focus on lowering power prices rather than attending climate conferences. News Corp reports Chris Bowen's department is spending over $4 million to host foreign bureaucrats at a luxury resort in Fiji. The delegates will attend meetings ahead of the COP31 climate summit. Shadow Energy Minister Dan Tehan says Labor needs to get its priorities in order.
5: When is he going to do something about energy affordability rather than continue on with his COP vanity project?
4: Mr. Bowen will preside over the COP31 as co-president. One Nation's Barnaby Joyce has suggested the medical system and parking fines are some of the ways authorities could detect illegal immigrants in order to deport them. The minor party has been pressed for clarity around calls for mass deportations and other comments made during leader Pauline Hanson's visit to the UK. Australia's peak health and safety body is urging farmers to do more to avoid critical injuries on the job. Chris McCarthy reports.
6: Agriculture has been ranked Australia's second deadliest industry behind transport, with an average of 40 workers a year losing their lives. 13 people have already died on farms in the first half of 2026. The Australian Institute of Health and Safety is urging primary producers to work with safety officials to show what safe, practical farming can look like. The organisation is suggesting simple steps to reduce the risk, including questioning what could go wrong, being honest about risks, and keeping a safety shopping list to keep track of improvements.
4: Chris McCarthy. Anthony Albanese has congratulated his new British counterpart on his appointment. Andy Burnham has officially become the UK's seventh leader in a decade.
7: Many feel as though they're still in decline and they don't have the ability to turn things around. And that's why we will change politics.
4: Anthony Albanese says he's looking forward to working with Mr. Burnham on a range of matters. Pakistan's Constitutional Court has agreed to review its previous ruling that allowed a 13-year-old Christian girl to remain with her Muslim husband, who abducted her a year ago and forced her to convert to Islam and then marry him under Sharia law. The court previously found that Maria Shabazz could remain with her abductor after allegedly failing to verify her age, according to her birth certificate. The first hearing of the review takes place this week. Churches across the United Kingdom are being encouraged to take a more intentional approach to artificial intelligence following the launch of new guidance. The guidelines were developed in collaboration with the Faraday Institute for Science and Religion to help church leaders think carefully about how AI is used in ministry. They warn that churches should not drift into adopting AI by default. To sport and in AFL, Nathan Buckley says it's still a bit early to know exactly what's next for his coaching career after Ken Hinckley was appointed as Tasmanian coach. The former Collingwood coach has ruled himself out of both Essendon and Carlton jobs. Buckley telling Fox Footy he found out on Sunday.
8: I heard from Benny Gale yesterday afternoon, a missed call and then a text, because obviously things were moving pretty quickly. So went home, kicked the dog, threw the toys out of the cot and and then woke up this morning and went to my job at Geelong. So I think it's taken me a little bit of time to reflect because I was really keen on it.
4: Elsewhere, Adelaide will be without forward Darcy Fogarty for games against Collingwood, Essendon and Richmond, the tribunal upholding a 3-game ban for striking. That's the latest Vision National News. I'm Tracy Weir.
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0: And the weather for your Tuesday, there is a chance of a little bit of early morning fog around the place. Looks like that has cleared up nicely, though. Should be a mostly fine and sunny one, according to the Bureau. You'll have some light winds out there and the UV index listed as moderate. Tops expected around the coast of 20 degrees down to lows of 7 degrees overnight.
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11: Okay.
10: On these seven phrases.
11: Oh.
10: Do you know what they are?
11: I'm interested. No, I have no idea.
10: What are the signs of divorce? Should I be getting a divorce? What are the signs your marriage is over? Is my marriage over? What about Christian divorce? Can Christians get divorced? What does the Bible say about divorce? And does the Bible talk about divorce? Is there divorces in the Bible?
11: How many say that again?
10: 50,000
11: word searches.
10: Yeah. I mean, this is a topic a lot of people want answers to. And this is a topic we're going to give some answers to today. We've got, I think, the person in the studio that, of all people I know, can answer this question. Dr. Wayne Grudem is back with us at Family Life Today. Welcome back, Wayne.
12: Thank you. Good to be with you.
10: Back in the day, you were actually on the Family Life Weekend to Remember Marriage Getaway speaker team.
12: Yes.
10: For a few years, right? So you did conferences like Ann and I do. We've been doing it for over 30 years.
12: Right, Weekend to Remember conferences.
11: Yeah.
10: We still do them, and, you know, marriages and legacies are transformed in that weekend. And,
12: right.
10: You know, they are as well listening to this broadcast, so we're really glad you're here. Now, a lot of our listeners will know you. I'm sitting with a book you just handed to us.
12: Right. So I have two books, Dave. One is Systematic Theology, which is what do we believe about the Bible, about God and His nature, about the Trinity, about creation, about human beings made in the image of God, about sin, about the person of Christ, how he earned our salvation, and what different aspects belong to salvation, and then the doctrine of the church and what it is and how it should act, and the doctrine of the future, what we should expect. Now, this book that I just gave you this morning is a kind of a second attempt at writing a larger textbook, but this time it talks about what we should do, how we should act in life, lying and telling the truth, protecting human life, protecting marriage, use of money. Those are ethical questions. And so Systematic Theology, the first book, tells us what we should believe. Christian Ethics, the second book, tells us how we should act.
10: Right. Today, we're going to talk about divorce and remarriage. What does the Bible have to say about divorce and remarriage?
11: We've talked about abuse. We talked about infidelity.

0: would be a similar case, damaging the marriage, and for the protection of the children, the other spouse should leave.
1: Mm. Which is, you know, comforting to hear, because if you're in a marriage and you're feeling like, well, I'm not being abused by him or her, my spouse, but you're watching or you have knowledge that your kids, especially little kids, we often have thought the Bible says, well, I just got to stay here and my kids got to take it. And you're saying, no, God wants to protect your kids.
0: Right, because otherwise they'll internalize a deep sense of injustice, thinking the world is not fair.
2: And I'm thinking of abuse of children, physical and sexual abuse, and it goes along with God's character, who says to us as the church to take care of orphans, to take care of widows, those who have no voice. Of course, it makes sense that this would be another reason in those cases that God would say this would be a case where I would approve.
0: Right. It's not God's way with his people to commend them to stay in a situation of suffering where there is a way to escape it.
2: Yeah.
0: There's suffering in all of the Christian life that we can't escape, but where we can escape it, as the Israelites were able to escape from slavery in Egypt.
2: Yeah.
0: So God wants us to escape from it.
2: Well, the next one is extreme, prolonged verbal and relational cruelty. This is tricky because how do you define that? But I feel like some people have said, like, this is feels like I cannot stay in this. My husband or wife is cruel. So let's talk about that one a little bit.
0: Yeah, I should say, and all of these examples are cases where I'm not saying in every case the person should get a divorce. I'm saying these are situations that might have the degree of seriousness that would justify a divorce.
2: And that's a good note.
0: It's up to pastors and other church leaders and friends to give advice according to their understanding of Scripture and give wise advice. So, but I'm saying there are cases where, I guess I could say, imagine living every day of your life with someone who's continually criticizing you and being angry with you and playing mind games on you and
2: verbally assaulting you,
0: yeah. This can be an exceptionally damaging situation to a person's own mental well-being. And that would be a possible case where a divorce would be legitimate.
1: Yeah, and again, like Ann said, it's the balance of trying to understand, is this cruel? Is this over the, you know, line cruelty?
2: Yeah,
1: that's a good qualifier.
2: But I also like that you noted, if you're going through that, you need people alongside you, godly wisdom, godly counsel, that will walk through, and someone else that can say, like, yes, I see that what's happening, and I believe, and even talking to a pastor or someone or counselor that could help you make that decision if it's at a point of no return and it is not getting any better. And it feels like this person is not repentant, not sorry, remorseful. And so I could see that that could be a time.
1: When you talk about relational cruelty, answer this. What if I'm married to a controlling narcissist? Again, how do you define that? But I feel
0: you're not.
1: You already know. But I'm thinking of somebody that may be listening saying, well, they control me.
2: They control everything back on you.
1: And everything's about them. And it's like this abuse is spiritual and emotional. And they would be almost defined as a narcissist. Would that fit in there?
0: Hmm. Well, Dave, I'd probably come to you as an experienced pastor and say, what is your best judgment?
1: Yeah.
0: That's a judgment call that people have to make in the individual situation.
1: Yeah.
0: Can it be improved? Is it so damaging to the marriage that the marriage is not functioning as a genuine marriage?
1: And so much of this, when you sit down to figure out, can this marriage be saved, in some ways comes back, am I right, to humility, to repentance? Is one or two or both of you willing to own their mistakes and their sin and repent?
0: Right.
1: That marriage has hope. When there's no repentance and nothing but pride, boy, oh boy, you're in trouble.
0: Yes. And that's the thing that wise pastors, wise counselors are able to discern just over years of experience of getting to know various people in various situations, and then gaining the Lord's insight or wisdom or discernment into what is the real situation, and is it possible with God's help that it will be changed? Is there any, from a human standpoint, is there any expectation that there's possibility?
1: right.
0: of repentance and change.
1: Right.

0: I think, too, for our listeners, if you're in a situation that's so difficult, I mean, my first thing would be, too, and maybe you've already done this, but surrender. Like, go before Jesus every day, asking him for wisdom, laying your life down before him, your marriage before him, asking him to heal. Like, I would go about all those things first. You've probably done that. But for your walk, for you to be so close, so intimate with Jesus, that you are surrendered fully and totally to him. I think before we make any decisions, that would be the greatest part that we could play, is that repentance and need and surrender to Jesus.
1: Thank you, Ann. I agree completely.
2: You know, you kept going in the book of things that a lot of people have never written about. One of the rampant sins going on in our culture today is pornography.
1: Yeah.
2: And you mentioned that as possibly under such cases.
0: And you even have addictions, alcohol addiction, gambling addiction, pornography addiction.
2: Yeah, let's talk about those a little bit. How does a couple decide if this is grounds for divorce in terms of pornography or maybe even alcohol addiction?
1: Well, these are situations, I say, that require wise consideration. Abuse of children, prolonged verbal and relational cruelty, credible threats of serious physical harm or murder, and then incorrigible drug or alcohol addiction. I used this word incorrigible the other day in a classroom setting, and some students said, "What's incorrigible?" It can't be fixed.
0: Mm. Well, recently I was with a wife. She has two kids. She's pregnant. And she said, "My husband is constantly drinking and he's doing drugs in front of the kids. He cheats and he looks at pornography all the time." And she said, "I've kind of turned my eye from that, but the fact that he's doing drugs in front of my kids."
1: Yeah.
0: And that's where I was like, "Oh, honey, this is not good." I said, "Does he have any sort of repentance, any sort of remorse?" And because he's not saying, like, maybe somebody struggled with pornography and they're struggling in it and they're wanting to break free. This is a situation where he's like, "This is who I am and this is what you get."
1: I think the Apostle Paul would say, in such cases,
0: me too,
1: the believing brother or sister is not enslaved. And that's the only place in the Bible that marriage is talked about in terms of slavery. Hmm. So Paul is saying to stay in those situations is like slavery. And God doesn't want to leave you in that slave situation.
0: Well, I've never thought of it like that. And I told her, first step is, you know, really pray. I said that. Go before God. Ask God, what does he long for you? He loves you. Because sometimes I think people feel like God has abandoned them.
1: Yes, yes.
0: And he hasn't. He's there. He's with you. And I said, it might be that you need to separate yourself. Separate. See what happens when you separate.
1: Right.
0: Will that shake him into, like, what am I doing? Or maybe getting help or a therapist or a pastor that's stepping in and see where it goes from there.
1: But, Ann, that situation is a triply wrong situation. There's a drug abuse, there's alcohol abuse, and there's pornography.
0: And cheating, infidelity as well.
1: Oh, there's certainly ground for divorce, massive ground for divorce.
0: Right.
1: For different reasons.
0: But I give her credit. She's thinking about her kids. Like, oh, I don't want my kids to carry that, being a child from a divorced family, because she had carried that. But she was in a situation.
1: But her children are going to carry some other wounds from the sinful conduct of the father. Yeah.
2: And yet, you know, as you look at these different qualifications that come under in such cases, someone could say, well, it just seems like you're opening the door to divorce. Like, there's so many options. How do you respond to that? I don't think you are, but I'm just playing the devil's advocate a little bit.
1: Well, if you don't hold this position, you're opening the door to slavery.
2: Mm.
1: That is, you're leaving the abused spouse in a situation of enslavement. And Paul says, in such cases, the believing brother or sister is not enslaved. I'm not arguing for divorce for all kinds of reasons.
2: Right.
1: Husband and wife are arguing, or they can't agree on something about the children or activities that, or what they're going to do with this amount of money or something like that.
2: Right.
1: God's intention, we come back to the beginning, is permanent lifelong union between one man and one woman. And that's what we should work for as the ideal. But in some cases, it's just not happening. And this incorrigible gambling addiction, alcohol addiction, drug addiction, pornography addiction. Incorrigible means that you've tried again and again to fix it and it can't be fixed. And then it takes wisdom to know, and certainly prayer for understanding and discernment to know when that is the case.
2: Let's discuss this. If I feel like after even reading your book and studying the Bible that I've gotten divorced in an unbiblical way, I shouldn't have gotten divorced. I'm not remarried.
1: Right.
2: My former husband or wife is not remarried.
1: Yeah.
2: How would you counsel that person?
1: Let's see if the marriage can get back together.
2: Yeah.
1: Preserve the marriage. The husband and wife still have opportunity to make their marriage work. And so let's try to do that first. Now, if the one or the other spouse refuses to even talk, then the marriage has been abandoned and a divorce would be legitimate.
2: Yeah, you know, it's interesting, as you look at some of the questions from our website, I'll throw a couple to you, because we've got an expert sitting right across the table.
0: I know, this is kind of like amazing.
2: Here's one of the top questions. When is remarriage allowed by the Bible?
1: I think whenever there's been a legitimate divorce, that remarriage is always allowed. Now, there's a minority viewpoint in the Christian church that says sometimes divorce is allowed but never remarriage. But my response is, if divorce is allowed, then the previous husband and wife are single. They're not married to anybody. So why is remarriage not allowed?
2: Here's another one. How long should I wait before I decide to get a divorce? How long should I fight for this marriage?
1: Well, it depends on the situation.
2: It really does, doesn't
1: it? There's no one answer to that. I think there can be situations where the abuse was so violent and so extreme that it would be foolish to put a wife or a husband back in that situation where the abuse has occurred, and it would be legitimate immediately. Other cases, there may be hope yet for restoration.
0: I thought this was a good question that came in, too. What should I tell my kids about the divorce? How much detail do I give them about the circumstances surrounding it?
1: Oh, boy. One guideline, Anne, is give them enough detail so that if they later found out more details, they wouldn't think you were lying to them or deceiving them.
0: Yeah.
1: They don't need to know all the details, but to say, sadly, Daddy didn't want to be married anymore, or Mommy didn't want to be married anymore. And children at their level, whatever their age, will understand it in age-appropriate ways.
0: That's wise, I think.
1: They need to have some explanation and reassurance that it's not because of them.
0: I talked to one woman whose husband had continually cheated on her.
1: Yeah.
0: And she didn't know what to do. She had three kids. She said, is it wise for me to stay here? It feels like he's going to a place that's dark, there's drugs. And I said, I think the thing that would be wise to do is to tell him, and you can tell your kids, I'm choosing us and our family. That's
1: right.
0: I'm choosing us and God in the midst of that. And to her husband, it feels like you are no longer choosing us.
1: Yes.
0: You're choosing other things. Until you can choose us, I will be gone, you know, and I'm taking our kids. We're going to be in a position of we're trusting God, we're walking with him, and then to wait that out a little bit to see what he does.
2: I mean, they weren't divorcing.
0: They weren't divorcing. They were separating, but because as she separated, his lifestyle was showing that there was no change. He was still kind of going down that same route of unfaithfulness, drug addiction. So she's started pursuing a divorce, and then he had this total flip where he gave his life to Jesus.
1: Wow.
0: He repented. He came back.
1: Wow.
0: And so their marriage was restored. He said to her, I don't want to live my life without you and without the kids.
1: Yeah.
0: Like, I see that the best part of my life was our marriage.
1: Good.
0: And so it did have this great
1: separation for a time did have a good result.
0: And now it doesn't always.
1: No.
0: But there are some circumstances where it can.
1: Probably 25 or 30 years ago, we became aware of a situation in our church where the husband was being abusive toward his wife, physically abusive toward his wife. Mm. And one day when I was teaching and my wife, Margaret, was at home, she and two of my sons who were in high school went to the woman's home and helped her move to an undisclosed location.
0: Wow.
1: And put the husband on warning that this was threatening the marriage. And that resulted in a good result. It turned out for a good result. The marriage was restored, and 10 years later, we inquired about it. We had moved to another church, and their marriage was fine.
0: Wow.
1: So it was a separation that shocked the husband into saying things have to change.
0: Yeah.
2: Yeah, and sometimes that's what happens. I mean, I know many wives, many husbands are afraid of that step, separation.
1: Yeah.
2: Because they think it's almost like divorce, but it's really separation with the hopes of reconciliation.
1: Exactly.
2: And just as you both said, there are times when that's exactly what God does. And it brings that humility. It brings that repentance.
1: Right.
2: Other times it doesn't do that. But when it does, God uses it.
1: It's saying to the other spouse, this is what you're heading for.
2: Let them feel it a little bit.
1: Yeah.
2: What is the best way for a church or even a Christian community to respond to people in our church or in our community that are walking toward divorce? I mean, maybe it's just what we said, but when you think of that question, like what is a healthy way to help people that are really, really struggling with any one of these cases that could lead to divorce? I'm just thinking of us as married friends. How can we best be friends to other people? Do we come in there and read them the Bible and tell them that, you know, they should divorce or not divorce? Do we come in there and love them? Do we come in there and speak the truth, or is it all the above?
1: I think I just have to say it depends.
0: Yeah.
1: Because we don't know the specific situation. I'd pray for guidance.
2: Yeah.
1: For the Lord to show us and give us wisdom, what we should say, if we should say anything, and if we should say something, when we should say it.
2: Yeah, obviously in that case with your sons and you and your wife, you saw signs that said we have to
0: help.
2: Be radical.
1: Right.
2: We have to come in and do something radical
0: right now. You're protecting
2: her.
1: Right, and the wife in that case wanted to get out. She wanted the marriage to be saved, but she needed to get away for a time first to show the husband that it was a very serious problem.
2: Ann and I just want to say thank you for our listeners. In behalf of our listeners, you've brought a lot of wisdom. Mm-hmm. You are a man of the Word of God, so everything you teach and say is based on this. It's not your idea.
0: And you're holding your
2: Bible. It's the Word of God, yeah. You can't see it if you're listening to audio, but I'm holding my leather-bound Bible right here, and thank you. This is going to bring freedom and hope and help
0: wisdom
2: to a lot of people.
1: Mm-hmm. Good to be with you, Dave and Ann. Thank you.
0: Thank you.
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4: And a very good Tuesday morning to you. Tuesday, the 21st of July. We're nearly out of July. I think we've seen the worst of the winter? Perhaps I shouldn't say that. That would be tempting fate, maybe. But anyway, we're getting through it quite nicely, I think. You're listening to Phil here on Rhema Mornings. 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We're starting today, as we always start, with a few blasts from the past. 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

walks there to Salvador with, "Lord, I come before you." And here's another blast from the past. We've got Phillips, Craig and Dean. Living it up.

0: Stop, reflect, refocus. This is Going Deeper from the Salvos.
1: A few years ago, a guy who owned a business in Melbourne was making extensive renovations to his store and was getting more and more into debt. He told us at the time the rent alone for his building was $20,000 a month. Being such a high-profile location, and add that to the huge renovation overhaul and his massive spend on radio commercials for the store to keep his name out there and attract business, the debt grew bigger and bigger until one day he committed suicide. Very, very sad. Our immediate thought was, why didn't he declare bankruptcy instead? It's a last resort, but a better option, you'll agree. 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Some of the happiest people we know live very simple, very humble lifestyles. They don't own that much, but what they do own, they are happy with. There's nothing at all wrong with wanting to expand, with dreaming big, but if it means big financial risks, let's make sure they are very well planned and budgeted, and that we have a backup plan. And make room in that plan to give away money regularly to those less well off. In the New Testament, Luke wrote, "Give, and you will receive. Pressed down, shaken together, to make room for more, running over, and poured into your lap. The measure you use, it will be measured to you in return." This doesn't necessarily mean it will be money that comes back. It could be in other ways. You'll find out when you do. God is good. I'm Aaron Wright.

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3: In this bulletin, the Liberal leader rules out a merger with One Nation and a warning about AI phone scams. With the details, I'm Naomi Miller. Liberal leader Angus Taylor has explicitly ruled out any prospect of a Conservative Party merger with One Nation. The federal opposition is under increasing pressure from Pauline Hanson at the polls, but Mr. Taylor says teaming up isn't the answer.
4: We're losing our country as we've known it, the country we were so lucky to be a part of and grew up in, and we've got to get it back. But I don't agree that the only way to do that is a coalition with One Nation. I absolutely disagree with that, and I just don't think they have the solutions to these problems.
3: Meantime, One Nation's Barnaby Joyce has suggested the medical system and parking fines are some of the ways authorities could detect illegal immigrants in order to deport them. The minor party has been pressed for clarity around calls for mass deportations and other comments made during leader Pauline Hanson's visit to the UK. Experts are urging people to take further precautions such as a family pass or code word as AI makes so-called lost my phone scams more effective. Artificial intelligence is now being used by fraudsters to clone voices to sound like a victim's loved ones. Cybersecurity consultant Mark Voss says tech and phone companies are taking steps to try to address scams like this.
5: On the 1st of July, they implemented Unverified, where text came through as pretending to be businesses. Now, with caller ID, they want to get more sophisticated in how they handle caller ID, so it's much, much harder to pretend to be someone else.
3: Scammers can now take a 10-second clip of anyone's voice and replicate it. Global guidelines have been updated to help prevent dementia, the World Health Organization's first update on cognitive decline since 2019, includes increasing social interactions and adopting a healthy diet. Australian Professor Karen Anstey says a lot can be done to reduce dementia risk.
6: Altogether, we think that about 45% of cases of dementia can be attributed to modifiable risk factors. So those are things like insufficient physical activity, harmful alcohol use, even air pollution.
3: A healthy diet rich in leafy greens, berries, nuts, olive oil and low consumption of processed foods can also be of benefit. The Australian Christian Lobby is calling on voters to urge their MPs to support a bill to protect babies born alive during an abortion. It's due to be tabled in the House of Representatives next month after stalling in the Senate following its introduction 4 years ago. ACL CEO Michelle Pearce told Vision Radio it would save the most vulnerable Australians.
7: This is significant. It's not just symbolic. It should result in every hospital in Australia recognising the human rights of these babies and providing them with the same measure of care. So that could be palliative care or life-sustaining measures. If the baby has a fighting chance, then try to save their life. This isn't even about abortion. This is about babies that have survived and deserve